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You can even send us a voice note. 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

0: sometimes feel like everything is meaningless, like every day is just spent in vain.
1: To be honest, that's how I felt before I had a personal relationship with Jesus Christ. So I completely get you.
0: Oh yeah?
1: It's impossible to find true meaning apart from our Creator. You know, God created us for a purpose, but we can only find it when we are in a relationship with Him.
0: That sounds amazing. But where do you even begin to have a relationship with a God you can't see?
1: Listen, God has revealed Himself to us in many ways. You find Him in nature, that's His creation. You find Him in His Word contained in the Bible. And you find Him through Jesus Christ, His Son, that He sent to die for us. You know, God loves you so much and is ready to reveal Himself to you if you let Him in. I'm actually glad that you've asked this question.
0: Wow, that's amazing. How do I let Him in?
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it's difficult. And our anchor scripture, shall be Galatians chapter 6 and verse 9. And I just want to open that portion of scripture for us. I mean, you can also go ahead and open your Bible with me this very morning. Galatians chapter 6 verse 9. This is what the Bible says. And let us not become weary in doing good, for at the proper time we will reap a harvest if we do not give up. The connotation there, or the prerequisite, is that we do not give up. Let us not become weary in doing good, for at the proper time we will reap a harvest if we do not give up. God bless the reading of his word. So you know how heavy on music, uplifting music we are during mid-dawn. So we'll get into, let's get into some uplifting music. And then when we come back, we now indulge more in scripture and this conversation that we're having for today. As we labor, we shouldn't give up when it gets difficult. It does get difficult sometimes, but we shouldn't give up. Be blessed. Stay tuned. We're doing this together.

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0: 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Your

All right. We read Galatians 6 verse 9, which once again reads, "Let us not become weary in doing good, for at the proper time, we will reap a harvest if we do not give up." The idea here is that when it comes to birthing our success, laboring is probably one of the most difficult of stages. Why? Because it hurts. It can hurt physically. It can hurt emotionally. Honestly, even spiritually, you will feel the weight of it. The process of bringing something to life is very, very painful. It can be painful and dreading because, first of all, it's a long process, you know. When we liken it to, you know, the birthing or, you know, bringing a child into this world, the duration of labor differs from one mother to the other, right? The same way it is when it comes to birthing success. The journeys for each and every one of us is different. Even the duration within which something comes to life is different for each of us. So now imagine, for some, the laboring, however difficult it is, it can be for a short period of time, a few days. But mind you, we're talking about success, right? Then for quite a number of us, imagine you will be in a period of laboring for 2 years. Obviously, it will hurt. For 2 years, you were just really trying to push through. You are striving just to get things done. You just want to get to the end of this tunnel, but it is hard. We have to accept that it is hard. You even ask yourself, you know, weirdly enough, when you begin to ask yourself, is this really worth it? Apparently, you are at the brink of success just right there. Apparently, that's the last step. You find some of the steps that are immediately leading to success can be some of the hardest because it's like a darkest hour before dawn, right? You will ask yourself questions like, is this really worth it? Or did God really tell me to do this? But the truth is, as difficult as it may be, it doesn't automatically mean you are on the wrong path. The thing is, even when we are given an instruction from God, right? Even when his calling has been given to us, the truth is that's why this process would be called labor, because it does become, it's very intense. And, you know, you have to prepare physically, mentally, emotionally for perceived or projected obstacles that are likely to come into your path. So now you're thinking, okay, how am I going to get rid of this? Of course, with the leading of the Holy Spirit, ultimately he is the one who will direct our path. But the thing is, it still hurts. But if the journey feels difficult, it's okay. It's a genuine question to ask. Did God really tell me to do this? But when the answer is yes, what do? You continue. As it's not as easy as it sounds, but that's the truth, right? And we have to embrace the pain because sometimes it is a very important part of the process. Birthing success. Sometimes it's not easy.

I'm telling you. Let's get back to listening to more music. And when we come back, we talk about how, you know, laboring to get to that point of success can really test your endurance. Do not touch that dial. We are still together.

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somebody help me sing. Yes, ooh, yeah.

When laboring tests your endurance. You know, I think of the many times I have started something. A creative idea is dropped into my mind. I'm inspired to do something. You know, one person who I've enjoyed reading books, drawing, just doing art, right? Writing music and stuff like that. So many things that you will start. But then starting is not really the issue now when it comes to commitment, because you have to continue what you started. You have to see it through to the very end, to its completion, right? But the thing is, if you leave it pakati na pakati, if you just leave it on the way, if you just throw in the towel in the middle of the journey, you will not get to see the harvest at the end of this, right? Another truth is, success will require that we're people who uphold continuity. We uphold continuous effort being applied in the very thing that we are trying to give life to. We are looking to give life to. And one thing we're also being urged today is to remember that discomfort should not always be, it should not always be connected to failure, or it should not always be confused for failure. Wise men have actually said that sometimes our enemy of progress, the greatest enemy of our progress, can be our current comfort zone. When we get too comfortable, I don't think we

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1: Oh my God, another meme?
0: Nope, better. I sent you a devotion that really spoke to me today. I found it very encouraging and challenging.
1: Thanks, bro. Very thoughtful of you. I will check it out.
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1: The darkest hour is just before dawn. Just before dawn. Weeping may endure for a night, but joy comes in the morning. Welcome to Meet Dawn.
2: Just go ahead, continue raising the name of the Lord in this place. We worship you, King of Kings.

0: the glory to
1: you. We're here now, in the second hour. And if you tuned in only now to mid-dawn, you know, today's edition with me, Tumwani Dakamono, I'm still glad that we get to do this together up until the hour of 5. Whether you are tuned in Livingston, Chipata, Solwezi, Kitwe, Ndola, Lusaka, or Kapirimposhi, or any other part of the country, I'm so glad that you are. If you're streaming live via our website, rcv.co.zm, oh, that's one of the best things that you have done today and this morning for sure. So we're talking about the stage of birthing success, which is labor, when we have to labor to get something done, to bring something to life. One thing, one key point that we are being encouraged by today is not to abandon the process leading up to the birth of our success because of slow results or how slow the results are unfolding. Some things will take time to mature. Some things will take more time than we anticipated to mature. So now what do we do then if it takes long? Will we keep on laboring?

say that our private consistency will prepare us for public productivity and fruitfulness. This is a very lovely statement. Our private consistency will prepare us for public fruitfulness and public

He goes ahead of us. And then he fights the battle. That means the battle is not yours. There's that part that says, 1,000 may fall at your feet, 10,000 at your right hand, but none of it shall come near you. And the reason is you are a dweller.

siete también.

Just reminding you of the verse that we were reading, or we have been reading throughout today's program, Galatians 6, verse 9. Let us not become weary in doing good, for at the proper time, we will reap a harvest if we do not give up. Reading that again. Let us not become weary in doing good, for at the proper time, we will reap a harvest if we do not give up. We have to think of this. In due season, what does due season mean? There is a season of planting, a season of watering, and a season of harvesting, right? There's a season where the trees that we planted bear fruit and we get to enjoy those fruit, right? Now, in this season, we will reap a harvest of our faithfulness and doing good and working smart and hard and working consistently towards that goal until we reach our goal. Now,

this is why I say that there's so many of us who have given up or almost gave up at the 11th hour, just right before things were going to turn around. And so for us who unfortunately went ahead and gave up, we never really got to see what could have been had we just endured a little longer. But then for you, it was an almost situation and you finally saw the end result. I'm glad that you stayed the course. I'm glad you endured just a little more because it's tough. It's very, very tough. And now for you who got to a point where you just had to give up because it became difficult, I will ask you, what is that thing? What is that thing? Can you go back to it? Because when you go back to it, it's like you're going back and you're starting to walk in obedience again to God. Because if God placed something in you, it's not just for you to abandon or to let go. Life will become difficult. I think that's why we need to go to God, acknowledge Him in all our ways, that He will direct our path. Very, very, very important. So I'll say this one thing again to you. Or rather, I will ask you this question even as we are like winding up the conversation. What have I almost given up on simply because it became difficult? Or what did I actually give up on because it became difficult? The truth is, we shouldn't quit in the labor room. We shouldn't quit in the labor season just because the delivery hasn't happened yet. Let's keep on striving. It is part of the process, especially if you're very aware of it. Keep on thriving. You've got this, child of God, and He will see you through. He who began a good work shall see to its accomplishment in the name of Jesus Christ. And who began that good work in you? It's God Almighty Himself. So don't quit in the process of labor just because the delivery of that success hasn't happened yet. Amen. Amen. Well, we've come to the close of today's mid-dawn, but I pray that you've been blessed and you've been edified. May God keep you, bless you, protect you by all means necessary in the name of Jesus Christ. Bye-bye. Enjoy the days that follow this one. Enjoy your week. And may God bless you. Keep listening to Radio Christian Voice.

not with science, with our God. Not with human strength, with our God. Not with human wisdom, but with our God. Not with experience of years, with our God. Not with a collection of the brightest minds, hey. Not with the improvement in technology.

0: Have you ever noticed how everything in nature runs like clockwork? The seasons, the tides, even how our own bodies heal.
1: Yeah, it's like the whole universe is ticking in sync, like some kind of giant clock.
0: Exactly. I believe that kind of order points to a creator, God. Nothing that precise is random.
1: Makes you wonder, if there's a clock, maybe there's a clockmaker.
0: And if there's a design to all this, maybe there's a reason behind your existence too.
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2: A program meant to enlighten you on the Word of God. 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
3: Judges 12. The men of Ephraim called out their forces, crossed over to Zaphon, and said to Jephthah,
4: "Why did you go to fight the Ammonites without calling us to go with you? We're going to burn down your house over your head."
3: Jephthah answered,
5: "I and my people were engaged in a great struggle with the Ammonites, and although I called, you didn't save me out of their hands. When I saw that you wouldn't help, I took my life in my hands and crossed over to fight the Ammonites, and the Lord gave me the victory over them. Now why have you come up today to fight me?"
3: Jephthah then called together the men of Gilead and fought against Ephraim. The Gileadites struck them down because the Ephraimites had said,
6: "You Gileadites are renegades from Ephraim and Manasseh."
3: The Gileadites captured the fords of the Jordan leading to Ephraim. And whenever a survivor of Ephraim said,
5: "Let me cross over,"
3: the men of Gilead asked him,
7: "Are you an Ephraimite?"
3: If he replied,
5: "No,"
3: they said,
7: "All right, say Shibboleth."
3: If he said,
5: "Shibboleth,"
3: because he could not pronounce the word correctly, they seized him and killed him at the fords of the Jordan. 42,000 Ephraimites were killed at that time. Jephthah led Israel 6 years. Then Jephthah the Gileadite died and was buried in a town in Gilead. After him, Ibsan of Bethlehem led Israel. He had 30 sons and 30 daughters. He gave his daughters away in marriage to those outside his clan. And for his sons, he brought in 30 young women as wives from outside his clan. Ibsan led Israel 7 years. Then Ibsan died and was buried in Bethlehem. After him, Elon the Zebulunite led Israel 10 years. Then Elon died and was buried in Ajalon in the land of Zebulun. After him, Abdon, son of Hillel from Pirathon, led Israel. He had 40 sons and 30 grandsons, who rode on 70 donkeys. He led Israel 8 years. Then Abdon, son of Hillel, died and was buried at Pirathon in Ephraim, in the hill country of the Amalekites. Judges 13. Again the Israelites did evil in the eyes of the Lord. So the Lord delivered them into the hands of the Philistines for 40 years. A certain man of Zorah named Manoah from the clan of the Danites had a wife who was sterile and remained childless. The angel of the Lord appeared to her and said,
8: "You are sterile and childless, but you are going to conceive and have a son. Now see to it that you drink no wine or other fermented drink, and that you do not eat anything unclean, because you will conceive and give birth to a son. No razor may be used on his head, because the boy is to be a Nazarite, set apart to God from birth. And he will begin the deliverance of Israel from the hands of the Philistines."
3: Then the woman went to her husband and told him,
9: "A man of God came to me. He looked like an angel of God, very awesome. I didn't ask him where he came from, and he didn't tell me his name. But he said to me, "You will conceive and give birth to a son. Now then, drink no wine or other fermented drink, and do not eat anything unclean, because the boy will be a Nazarite of God from birth until the day of his death."
3: Then Manoah prayed to the Lord.
10: "O Lord, I beg you, let the man of God you sent to us come again to teach us how to bring up the boy who is to be born."
3: God heard Manoah, and the angel of God came again to the woman while she was out in the field. But her husband Manoah was not with her. The woman hurried to tell her husband,
9: "He's here, the man who appeared to me the other day."
3: Manoah got up and followed his wife. When he came to the man, he said,
10: "Are you the one who talked to my wife?"
11: "I am."
10: "When your words are fulfilled, what is to be the rule for the boy's life and work?"
3: The angel of the Lord answered,
11: "Your wife must do all that I have told her. She must not eat anything that comes from the grapevine, nor drink any wine or other fermented drink, nor eat anything unclean. She must do everything I have commanded her."
3: Manoah said to the angel of the Lord,
10: "We would like you to stay until we prepare a young goat for you."
3: The angel of the Lord replied,
11: "Even though you detain me, I will not eat any of your food. But if you prepare a burnt offering, offer it to the Lord."
3: Manoah did not realize that it was the angel of the Lord. Then Manoah inquired of the angel of the Lord,
10: "What is your name, so that we may honor you when your word comes true?"
11: "Why do you ask my name? It is beyond understanding."
3: Then Manoah took a young goat together with the grain offering and sacrificed it on a rock to the Lord. And the Lord did an amazing thing while Manoah and his wife watched. As the flame blazed up from the altar toward heaven, the angel of the Lord ascended in the flame. Seeing this, Manoah and his wife fell with their faces to the ground. When the angel of the Lord did not show himself again to Manoah and his wife, Manoah realized that it was the angel of the Lord.
4: "We are doomed to die! We have seen God!"
3: But his wife answered,
9: "If the Lord had meant to kill us, he would not have accepted a burnt offering and grain offering from our hands, nor shown us all these things, or now told us this."
3: The woman gave birth to a boy and named him Samson. He grew, and the Lord blessed him. And the Spirit of the Lord began to stir him while he was in Mahanadan, between Zorah and Eshtaol. Judges 14. Samson went down to Timnah and saw there a young Philistine woman. When he returned, he said to his father and mother,
12: "I have seen a Philistine woman in Timnah. Now get her for me as my wife."
3: His father and mother replied,
5: "Isn't there an acceptable woman among your relatives or among all our people?"
9: "Must you go to the uncircumcised Philistines to get a wife?"
3: But Samson said to his father,
12: "Get her for me. She's the right one for me."
3: His parents did not know that this was from the Lord, who was seeking an occasion to confront the Philistines, for at that time they were ruling over Israel. Samson went down to Timnah together with his father and mother. As they approached the vineyards of Timnah, suddenly a young lion came roaring toward him. The Spirit of the Lord came upon him in power, so that he tore the lion apart with his bare hands as he might have torn a young goat. But he told neither his father nor his mother what he had done. Then he went down and talked with the woman, and he liked her. Sometime later, when he went back to marry her, he turned aside to look at the lion's carcass. In it was a swarm of bees and some honey, which he scooped out with his hands and ate as he went along. When he rejoined his parents, he gave them some, and they too ate it. But he did not tell them that he had taken the honey from the lion's carcass. Now his father went down to see the woman. and Samson made a feast there, as was customary for bridegrooms. When he appeared, he was given 30 companions.
12: Let me tell you a riddle. If you can give me the answer within the 7 days of the feast, I will give you 30 linen garments and 30 sets of clothes. If you can't tell me the answer, you must give me 30 linen garments and 30 sets of clothes.
13: Tell us your riddle. Let's hear it.
3: He replied,
12: out of the eater, something to eat. Out of the strong, something sweet.
3: For 3 days, they could not give the answer. On the fourth day, they said to Samson's wife,
13: coax your husband into explaining the riddle for us, or we will burn you and your father's household to death. Did you invite us here to rob us?
3: Then Samson's wife threw herself on him, sobbing.
9: You hate me. You don't really love me. You've given my people a riddle, but you haven't told me the answer.
12: I haven't even explained it to my father or mother, so why should I explain it to you?
3: She cried the whole 7 days of the feast. So on the seventh day, he finally told her, because she continued to press him. She in turn explained the riddle to her people. Before sunset on the seventh day, the men of the town said to him,
13: what is sweeter than honey? What is stronger than a lion?
3: Samson said to them,
12: if you had not plowed with my heifer, you would not have solved my riddle.
3: Then the Spirit of the Lord came upon him in power. He went down to Ashkelon, struck down 30 of their men, stripped them of their belongings, and gave their clothes to those who had explained the riddle. Burning with anger, he went up to his father's house. And Samson's wife was given to the friend who had attended him at his wedding. Judges 15. Later on, at the time of wheat harvest, Samson took a young goat and went to visit his wife. He said,
12: I'm going to my wife's room.
3: But her father would not let him go in.
14: I was so sure you thoroughly hated her that I gave her to your friend. Isn't her younger sister more attractive? Take her instead.
3: Samson said to them,
12: this time I have a right to get even with the Philistines. I will really harm them.
3: So he went out and caught 300 foxes and tied them tail to tail in pairs. He then fastened a torch to every pair of tails, lit the torches, and let the foxes loose in the standing grain of the Philistines. He burned up the shocks and standing grain together with the vineyards and olive groves. When the Philistines asked,
4: who did this?
3: They were told,
15: Samson, the Timnite's son-in-law, because his wife was given to his friend.
3: So the Philistines went up and burned her and her father to death. Samson said to them,
12: since you've acted like this, I won't stop until I get my revenge on you.
3: He attacked them viciously and slaughtered many of them. Then he went down and stayed in a cave in the rock of Etam. The Philistines went up and camped in Judah, spreading out near Lehi. The men of Judah asked,
4: why have you come to fight us?
16: We have come to take Samson prisoner, to do to him as he did to us.
3: Then 3,000 men from Judah went down to the cave in the rock of Etam and said to Samson,
17: don't you realize that the Philistines are rulers over us? What have you done to us?
12: I merely did to them what they did to me.
17: We've come to tie you up and hand you over to the Philistines.
12: Swear to me that you won't kill me yourselves.
17: Agreed. We will only tie you up and hand you over to them.
4: We will not kill you.
3: So they bound him with two new ropes and led him up from the rock. As he approached Lehi, the Philistines came toward him shouting. The Spirit of the Lord came upon him in power. The ropes on his arms became like charred flax, and the bindings dropped from his hands. Finding a fresh jawbone of a donkey, he grabbed it and struck down 1,000 men. Then Samson said,
18: "With a donkey's jawbone, I have made donkeys of them. With a donkey's jawbone, I have killed 1,000 men.
3: When he finished speaking, he threw away the jawbone. And the place was called Ramoth-Lehi. And because he was very thirsty, he cried out to the Lord,
12: "You have given your servant this great victory. Must I now die of thirst and fall into the hands of the uncircumcised?"
3: Then God opened up the hollow place in Lehi, and water came out of it. When Samson drank, his strength returned and he revived. So the spring was called En Hakkore, and it is still there in Lehi. Samson led Israel for 20 years in the days of the Philistines. Judges 16. One day Samson went to Gaza, where he saw a prostitute. He went in to spend the night with her. The people of Gaza were told,
19: "Samson is here."
3: So they surrounded the place and lay in wait for him all night at the city gate. They made no move during the night, saying,
19: "At dawn, we'll kill him."
3: But Samson lay there only until the middle of the night. Then he got up and took hold of the doors of the city gate, together with the 2 posts, and tore them loose, bar and all. He lifted them to his shoulders and carried them to the top of the hill that faces Hebron. Sometime later, he fell in love with a woman in the valley of Sorek, whose name was Delilah. The rulers of the Philistines went to her and said,
14: "See if you can lure him into showing you the secret of his great strength, and how we can overpower him, so we may tie him up and subdue him. Each one of us will give you 1,100 shekels of silver."
3: So Delilah said to Samson,
9: "Tell me the secret of your great strength and how you can be tied up and subdued."
12: "If anyone ties me with 7 fresh thongs that have not been dried, I'll become as weak as any other man."
3: Then the rulers of the Philistines brought her 7 fresh thongs that had not been dried, and she tied him with them. With men hidden in the room, she called to him,
9: "Samson, the Philistines are upon you."
3: But he snapped the thongs as easily as a piece of string snaps when it comes close to a flame. So the secret of his strength was not discovered. Then Delilah said to Samson,
9: "You have made a fool of me. You lied to me. Come now, tell me how you can be tied."
12: "If anyone ties me securely with new ropes that have never been used, I'll become as weak as any other man."
3: So Delilah took new ropes and tied him with them. Then, with men hidden in the room, she called to him,
9: "Samson, the Philistines are upon you."
3: But he snapped the ropes off his arms as if they were threads. Delilah then said to Samson,
9: "Until now, you have been making a fool of me and lying to me. Tell me how you can be tied."
12: "If you weave the 7 braids of my head into the fabric on the loom and tighten it with the pin, I'll become as weak as any other man."
3: So while he was sleeping, Delilah took the 7 braids of his head, wove them into the fabric, and tightened it with a pin. Again she called to him,
9: "Samson, the Philistines are upon you."
3: He awoke from his sleep and pulled up the pin in the loom with the fabric. Then she said to him,
9: "How can you say I love you when you won't confide in me? This is the 3rd time you have made a fool of me and haven't told me the secret of your great strength."
3: With such nagging, she prodded him day after day until he was tired to death. So he told her everything.
12: "No razor has ever been used on my head because I have been a Nazarite set apart to God since birth. If my head were shaved, my strength would leave me, and I would become as weak as any other man."
3: When Delilah saw that he had told her everything, she sent word to the rulers of the Philistines.
9: Come back once more. He has told me everything.
3: So the rulers of the Philistines returned with the silver in their hands. Having put him to sleep on her lap, she called a man to shave off the 7 braids of his hair, and so began to subdue him. And his strength left him. Then she called,
9: Samson, the Philistines are upon you.
3: He awoke from his sleep and thought,
18: I'll go out as before and shake myself free.
3: But he did not know that the Lord had left him. Then the Philistines seized him, gouged out his eyes, and took him down to Gaza. Binding him with bronze shackles, they set him to grinding in the prison. But the hair on his head began to grow again after it had been shaved. Now the rulers of the Philistines assembled to offer a great sacrifice to Dagon their god, and to celebrate, saying,
20: Our God has delivered Samson, our enemy, into our hands.
3: When the people saw him, they praised their God, saying,
21: Our God has delivered our enemy into our hands! The one who laid waste our land and multiplied our slain!
3: While they were in high spirits, they shouted,
22: Bring out Samson to entertain us!
3: So they called Samson out of the prison, and he performed for them. When they stood him among the pillars, Samson said to the servant who held his hand,
18: Put me where I can feel the pillars that support the temple, so that I may lean against them.
3: Now the temple was crowded with men and women. All the rulers of the Philistines were there. And on the roof were about 3,000 men and women watching Samson perform. Then Samson prayed to the Lord.
18: O sovereign Lord, remember me. O God, please strengthen me just once more. And let me with one blow get revenge on the Philistines for my 2 eyes.
3: Then Samson reached toward the 2 central pillars on which the temple stood. Bracing himself against them, his right hand on the one and his left hand on the other, Samson said,
18: Let me die with the Philistines!
3: And he pushed with all his might, and down came the temple and the rulers and all the people in it. Thus he killed many more when he died than while he lived. Then his brothers and his father's whole family went down to get him. They brought him back and buried him between Zorah and Eshtaol in the tomb of Manoah his father. He had led Israel 20 years. Judges 17. Now a man named Micah from the hill country of Ephraim said to his mother,
23: The 1,100 shekels of silver that were taken from you, and about which I heard you utter a curse, I have that silver with me. I took it.
3: And then his mother said,
24: The Lord bless you, my son.
3: When he returned the 1,100 shekels of silver to his mother, she said,
24: I solemnly consecrate my silver to the Lord for my son to make a carved image and a cast idol. I will give it back to you.
3: So he returned the silver to his mother, and she took 200 shekels of silver and gave them to a silversmith who made them into the image and the idol. And they were put in Micah's house. Now this man Micah had a shrine. And he made an ephod and some idols, and installed one of his sons as his priest. In those days Israel had no king. Everyone did as he saw fit. A young Levite from Bethlehem in Judah, who had been living within the clan of Judah, left that town in search of some other place to stay. On his way he came to Micah's house in the hill country of Ephraim. Micah asked him,
23: Where are you from?
25: I'm a Levite from Bethlehem in Judah, and I'm looking for a place to stay.
23: Live with me, and be my father and priest, and I'll give you 10 shekels of silver a year, your clothes and your food.
3: So the Levite agreed to live with him, and the young man was to him like one of his sons. Then Micah installed the Levite, and the young man became his priest and lived in his house. And Micah said,
23: Now I know that the Lord will be good to me, since this Levite has become my priest.
0: You are what the word of God says you are. Take God at his word, for he watches over his word to perform it.
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0: Zambia, are you ready? The biggest celebration of Zambian gospel music is back. On the 28th of November, make your way to the beautiful Siela Bonanza for an unforgettable night of celebrating Christian excellence. And listen, the red carpet starts at 17 hours. Then, at 19 hours, it's showtime. 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
6: 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I say no to tribalism. I say yes to a prosperous Zambia. I say yes to a united Zambia. I say yes to a peaceful Zambia. One Zambia, one nation. I choose peace because I'm Zambian.

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Being bold is coming to the understanding that the harvest is more than plenty, but those willing to put in the work are few. Turn quickly to the book of Matthew, past 28 chapters and come to verses 19 and realize the mandate is to look at the world and all its nations and say to ourselves, therefore,

0: which I invite you. I step into prayer and offering daily support to the brethren, being a good example of righteous standing to all my sisters, and then realize that it's time we disciples went out to disciple others, to disciple the world into getting to know the God of the Bible. So go ye into the world and share his word boldly. The call is to engage culture for his glory.
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2: Do you hear that sound? Rhythms from our motherland. Moving through the very being of our souls. Where is it coming from? Moving from the banks of the Nile River into the Sahara Desert, right into the Cape in South Africa, all the way to our motherland, Zambia. This beat unites us all. The beat is here on Lumbanya Time with Patrick.
3: That's right, my friend. The scripture does remind us to say that weeping may endure for a night, but joy comes in the morning. This morning, I've brought you some good news. And the good news is that it is still the day that the Lord has made. In the midst of the pain, the discouragement, in the midst of what is not working out for you, my friend, be comforted to know that God knows all about it. And this God who knows all about it, as you start today, in that pain, in your bed right now, at work, hey, he wants you to love him with all your heart, with all your soul, with all your mind, and with all your strength. When you choose to love God in the midst of the storms, people will question you. People are going to question, how are you surviving? How are you managing? Tell them that the joy of the Lord is my strength. Welcome to this week's edition of Lumbanya Time. It's Wesley J to kickstart the weekend, Saturday, to all over Africa. My name is Patrick Muhau. Coming up right in this hour, some local music, some uplifting to worship music. That's what I've got queued up for you. Later, Pastor Amanda will be here delivering that amazing devotion. You could be coming from church. You could be going for work. Maybe coming from work. Good morning to you. Maybe on the roads right now. Whatever you've got lined up ahead of you, wishing you all the very best, really. How about to get this show on the road? Remember, this is a show that brings Africa to you. Let's make a stop to Kenya. Here is Bella Combo coming up with Nifinyange. God is good.

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0: 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That's Pastor Mosha with Nimwebo. 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This is Lumbanya Time. Many, many thanks to everyone that is getting in touch with us. 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It is your friend and brother, Patrick Muhau, here to take care of you as we navigate the African continent. Your role for this show here is just to sit back, relax, and get in touch with me, your pilot, your captain, whatever name that you've saved me, really. And I do that so gladly, all the way up to 8 hours. As per usual, in this hour, some great uplifting worship music. And coming up in the next couple of minutes, Pastor Manda will be here delivering that amazing devotion. In terms of your music, we are making a stop to South Africa. Right now, let's make a stop to the neighboring Malawi. Here is Blaise Msiska with Ndine.
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1: Hello and welcome to today's devotion. This is Pastor Matthews Manda of Kingdom Restoration Ministries in Chongwe. Isaiah chapter number 33 and verse 5. Isaiah 33 verse 5, the Bible said, The Lord is exalted for he dwells on high. He has filled Zion with justice and righteousness. Wisdom and knowledge will be the stability of your times. What makes a person stable is not money. What makes a person stable is not education. What makes a person stable is not the clan or the family you are born from. What makes every person, every life stable is the wisdom and the knowledge of God in that person. That is what makes a person stable. That's what makes a person stable. You see youths now behaving like animals. You see women walking almost naked on the streets. You see men, you know, investing their lives in alcohol. You see a lot of wrong things going on in the community today because we have neglected something that can make our lives stable. And that is the wisdom and the knowledge of God. The reason why we have now our children, girls as early as 14 falling pregnant is because they have neglected the wisdom and the knowledge of God that makes any life stable. The reason why you see things going on, you know, I know, and the wrong things happening in our communities, in our personal lives, is because we have neglected something that God has put on our disposal. We have neglected the wisdom and the knowledge of God. He says the wisdom and the knowledge of God shall be the stability of any generation. The stability of any man shall be wisdom and knowledge acquired from God. There are people that are too educated, but they are so cocky. Their character is berserk. Their character is weird. But they are not stable in their lives. What makes a life of a person stable is the wisdom. It is the knowledge that you get from God that makes any person stable. Wisdom and knowledge shall be the stability of every generation. Show me a generation that is stable. I will show you a people who have wisdom and knowledge of God. The wisdom and knowledge shall be the stability of every generation. We're talking about the wisdom of the wisdom and the knowledge of God here. Yes, you may have whatever you have, but it's important that you attach yourself to the wisdom of God. It's important that you attach yourself to the knowledge of God. What is this wisdom? The Bible says the fear of the Lord is the beginning of wisdom. You attach yourself to the fear of God. There are people who have money, but they do not have the fear of God, and their lives are so wicked, and because they have neglected the wisdom and the knowledge of God, their lives are weird. Their lives are what they are. The stability of every human being, the stability of a woman is the knowledge. It is the wisdom of God. The stability of every marriage, as you are listening to me, is the wisdom and the knowledge of God. If you want to have youths that are stable in the church, they have to be exposed to the wisdom. They have to be exposed to the knowledge of God. If you want to have women of integrity in marriages, not wicked women, if you want to have women that are stable in their marriages, you are going to talk about a woman who has the wisdom and the knowledge of God. You are going to talk about a woman who has the fear of God. If you are going to talk about a man who is stable in that marriage, a man who is stable in the church, a man who is stable in that community, you are going to talk about a man who has the fear of the Lord. You are going to talk about a man who has the wisdom of God and the knowledge of God. Not men who are going to be molesting girls everywhere. Not men who are going to be taking advantage of women because they are 40, identify themselves with money. Wisdom and knowledge is what makes anybody stable. Today, you can go for that knowledge. Today, you can go for that wisdom. Today, you can be translated

0: follow God, your life shall be stable. A person whose life is stable with the word of God, with the knowledge of the word of God, will not live any life influenced by the evil. Why? Because that knowledge, that wisdom keeps them intact. It keeps them loving God. It keeps them closer to God. It keeps them attached to God on a personal level. Today, go for that wisdom and knowledge, because it's the same wisdom, the same knowledge that makes any generation stable, including this generation. Remember, Jesus makes that difference. Shalom.
1: Thank you very much, Pastor Manda. Listening to the program, you do not have a relationship with or any father, ask yourself where you start from. Dear friend, yet remind you this morning that God loves you, God cares for you. And scripture reminds us that for God so loved the world that he sent his only begotten son to come and save the world, really, to come and die for the world. And that world is you and me, dear friend. That world is not your neighbor. That world is you that Jesus died for, really. And this morning, this Jesus who died for your sins and my sins, this Jesus who is not condemning you, he wants you to go back to him. He wants you, really, to have a personal relationship with him, which starts with you confessing your sins, acknowledging that you're a sinner, and believing deep down in your heart that he died and rose from the dead, which you can do right now, and know that this Jesus is knocking. He's not condemning you right now. Maybe you are telling yourself, Patrick, you know what? Already a few minutes ago, I'm from committing this sin. Maybe it's in what you said, what you thought, or maybe what you did, really. In all that, God loves you, God cares for you. And this God who loves you, he wants you to have a relationship with him. He wants you, really, to come to him as you are. When you do that, that's you walking in faith, dear friend. Open up your heart and make things right with God. Say, Heavenly Father, this morning, I realize that I'm a sinner. I haven't lived right. I've lived in hypocrisy. I've lived a fake life. I repent of all my sins. I confess of all my sins. I come back to you to ask for mercy, to ask for forgiveness. Create in me a clean heart. Wash me with the blood of Jesus Christ. I surrender my life today. I give it all to you, withholding nothing. I confess with my mouth that Jesus Christ is Lord and Savior. I believe deep down in my heart that Jesus Christ died and rose from the dead. I invite him today to be my personal Lord and Savior, to take total control of my life, to be the master of my life, to come and rule in my life. Holy Spirit, help me to live a life that pleases God. It is in the mighty name of Jesus Christ I pray. Amen. Amen. Dear friend, if you did pray that prayer with me from wherever, yet remind you that here at Radio Christian Voice, we join that celebration that is taking place in heaven right now. That's right. Heaven is celebrating, so as yet Radio Christian Voice, and we join that celebration that is taking place in heaven right now. Let us know on 0956204490. Send us a WhatsApp or a text if you can about that decision that you just made. Welcome to the kingdom of God. Still touring Africa, this is Radio Christian Voice, the premises top from South Africa. He has greatly contributed to African gospel music, South African gospel music to be precise, from his album that he gave us a couple of years ago, back in many years ago, really. He is Bishop Benjamin Dube. You will find someone from Zimbabwe on this song here, Jesse Priestley. He is Zita Renew, simply meaning your name.
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0: Crossing over into the second and last hour of this week's edition of Lumbanya Time with me, Patrick Muhau. Many, many thanks to everyone that is getting in touch with me. 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Coming up in the second hour, a lot of mid-tempo music, possibly songs that you haven't listened to. Let's just say I'm bringing back memories. God is good.
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3: Hi, this is Percy Skombe. 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I say yes to a peaceful Zambia. One Zambia, one nation. I choose peace because I'm Zambian.
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8: 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Let's share Jesus boldly together.

Being bold is coming to the understanding that the harvest is more than plenty, but those willing to put in the work are few. Turn quickly to the book of Matthew, past 28 chapters and come to verses 19 and realize the mandate is to look at the world and all its nations and say to ourselves, therefore, I'll go too. I'll go and love my neighbor enough to want to see them in heaven. I'll go and be compassionate enough to share the gospel with no fear end. I'll remember that persecution must be for his name's sake, because I'm grafted in. To God, we kids are named.

0: past and the accusers thereof. I share the message of his goodness, and it is to church I invite you. I step into prayer and offering daily support to the brethren, being a good example of righteous standing to all my sisters, and then realize that it's time we disciples went out to disciple others, to disciple the world into getting to know the God of the Bible. So go ye into the world and share his word boldly. The call is to engage culture for his glory.
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4: That's right, we've made it. Welcoming you to the second and last hour of this week's edition of Lumbanya Time. My name is Patrick Muhau. Here to remind you, dear friend, that in the midst of what you're going through, God loves you, God cares for you, and this God who loves you, cares for you, he wants you to love him in your current situation, with all your heart, with all your soul, with all your mind, and with all your strength. When you do that, that's you walking in faith. So much is coming up on the show. I've got your scripture on the way. Aside from that, I've got a throwback. Before that, we're making a stop to one African country. Before all that comes in, really, let's just celebrate this day today. You've got breath today. Yes, you're going through that financial situation, the sickness of your loved one, your own sickness, your marriage, your child's life, your own life. Hey, be comforted that God knows all about it. Why? Because we've made it. It's a day after Friday, day before Sunday. At the count of three, just shout, celebrate, rejoice. Why? Because Apostle Paul reminds us to say rejoice. Again, I say rejoice. At the count of three, one, two, three. It's a Saturday! That's right, my friend. The scripture does remind us to say that weeping may endure for a night, but joy comes in the morning. Today, God wants you to see his goodness, his favor, his provision, all that only when you choose to love him with all your heart, with all your soul, with all your mind, and with all your strength. Get in touch on 0956-200-0490. It's always a joy to hear that Martha in Lusaka West, you are tuned in. Rod Namalinga, Evangelist Mchunga, you are tuned in. In Lusaka's Mtendere, good to know that Rexon Kafweta, you are tuned in. Get in touch as well if you can. Let's get this show on the road. Some great mid-tempo music, all that in this hour. How about to get this hour on the road? Here is Kumama, done by David Folu. You will find Medicare on this song here.

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0: Lomanya Time, a program that brings Africa close to you. And it's that time when we make a stop to one African country and just celebrate the beauty that God has bestowed upon these African countries that we get to celebrate, or rather showcase, on Lomanya Time. That's right. We do this Saturdays between 06 and 8 hours. And around this time here, we make a stop to one African country and celebrate the beauty that God has bestowed upon these African countries. Today, how well do you remember your history, your African geography? It's a Saturday, I know. I'm taking you back to school. But the country that we are visiting today, formerly Swaziland, you should know what country that is, right? With stunning landscapes, unique cuisine and traditional crafts, this country offers a glimpse into the beauty and diversity of Southern Africa. It doesn't end there. This country is known for its rich culture, diverse wildlife, and traditional festivals. This country is Eswatini.
1: Did you know?
0: The official language of Eswatini is Swazi, but English is widely spoken. Swazi, also known as Siswazi, is the national language of Eswatini. However, English is commonly used for official and educational purposes.
1: Did you know?
0: Lastly, this country celebrates several traditional festivals throughout the year, including the internationally renowned Umlanga, Raid Dance, and Inkwala ceremonies. Ah, similar to Zambia, right? That's a wrap. That time of the show. On the way, that scripture.
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0: of those undoubtedly great songs, collaboration together with Soweto Gospel Choir. Joe Praise dropped over a decade ago. One of those just great African songs there with Mighty God. It's been a while this song did promise you earlier on that today on the program, in this hour, actually, a lot of songs that you haven't listened to. Possibly. Ahead of that, we had Stanchi Puma with Wemutima, a throwback from the motherland. This is Radio Christian Voice. This is Lumbanya Time, a program that is always here to take you to all parts of Africa. My name is Patrick Muhau. Many, many thanks to everyone that is tuned in. You too can do the same on 0956200490. Whatever plans you've got for the day today, maybe having your big day to a Chilangamli kitchen party, wedding. Patrick Muhau hasn't received that invitation. I'm at Radio Christian Voice. Hey, wishing you all the very best, my friend. Maybe having that church invitation. Invite me. Hashtag share Jesus boldly. Share with me where that church gathering is on my hotline and let's get interactive. Coming up soon, we are being personal. Yes, Jesus reminds us to always say the truth. That's our scripture. Coming up next, we're in the book of John 8, verse 31 up to 32. Before that, let's make a stop to East Africa, in Kenya to be precise. Here is Paul Clement teaming up with Bella Kombo with Mwema. I did promise you that today some songs that you haven't listened to in a very long time.
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0: This is Radio Christian Voice. This is Lumbanya Time, a program that is always here to take you and meet all parts of Africa. And it is that time when we get into today's scripture. Like I mentioned, that we're being personal today. Jesus reminds you and I to always say the truth. We're in the book of John 8, verse 31, all the way up to 32, reading from the New King James Version. The Bible reads, "Then Jesus said to those Jews who believed him, 'If you abide in my word, you are my disciples indeed, and you shall know the truth, and the truth shall set you free.'" Now, like I mentioned, that we are being personal today on the program, and I've been in situations where, even now, I can't say that I don't get to be in these situations, but I grow spiritually every day. So I've been in situations where it's so bad, like it's so bad. This can even cost my job. I receive a warning letter from my bosses and everything. I have to come up with a plan. And immediately then, God has taught me to always say the truth, to say, you know what, it was my fault. Things didn't go according to plan. And immediately after that, there's always this peace that comes in my spirit. Previously, when I would come up with a plan, that would just be on me, really. I lied. I didn't say the truth, really. That was still my joy, my peace, and everything. But as I grow in my spiritual life, every second of my life, God has taught me to always take action for my words, really, okay? Or maybe take action of things that I didn't do, okay? And it's something that God has taught me to say, you know what, if you're wrong, always say that you're wrong, or maybe apologize, or maybe take ownership of your action. Yes, taking ownership of my action. That's what God has been teaching me. And many other times in life, we hear a lot about fact checking in today's scripture. That's what it talks about, really. We fact check what a politician said. We get to fact check the claims of an advert or maybe a product label. Many other examples can be given, okay? You and me, dear friend, spiritually, we have to fact check the thoughts that come into our mind against the truth of God's word, really, okay? Compare thoughts such as, you are not valuable, you are not attractive to what God says. Dear friend, in such situations, fact check what God has said. God reminds us that you and me are a masterpiece. You and me are made of his image. You and me are loved, really. You and me are taken care of. You and me are the apple of his eye, really. That would take you studying his word. That would take you meditating on scripture. That would take you and me, dear friend, really, knowing who we are in Christ. That would take you and me efforts to study his word. When you and me do that, that's you and me walking in faith, really, okay? At the same time, the enemy will always try to bring thoughts of negativity, or maybe thoughts whisper to say, you know what, Patrick, you failed too many times. You're not good enough. Nothing good is coming your way, really. Nothing good is in your future. Just accept it. That's the enemy. Dear friend, when the enemy brings in such thoughts, you and me, we've got the baton to fact check what the enemy is saying. You and me can fight back and say, you know what, the path of the righteous gets brighter and brighter. God is taking me from glory to glory. Why? That's according to scripture. Okay, declare that in your child's life. Declare that in your finances. Declare that in everything that concerns you. When you and me, dear friend, do that, that's you and me dismissing the lies and embrace the truth that you and me get to find in God's word, like I mentioned earlier on. Here to remind you, as I start your day today, the truth on its own won't make you and me free. It's the truth that you and me know that will make you and me free and keep you and me free, really. When the enemy tries to plant thoughts of doubt, fear, maybe compromise, defeat, dear friend, you and me can defeat them with the truth found in God's word. Answer the lies with what God says and speak them in faith. When you do that, that's you and me walking in faith. That's our scripture for today here on Lumbanya Time. Let's squeeze in one more, or rather, let's make a stop to one more African country, then we'll come and wrap up the tour.
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0: Just like that, the two has come to an end. My name is Patrick Muhau. Many, many thanks to each and every soul that kept me company from 06 hours on this week's edition of Lumbanya Time. As always, my friend, it's a weekend. To our friends, the Adventists, maybe about painted tomorrow as you go to church. Our friends, the Adventists going to church today. Maybe having a meeting, cell meeting, a family Bible study. Remember to share just boldly. Invite someone to be part of that gathering. And also here to remind you, my friend, as you talk to any human being, that your attendant, that gas attendant, that doctor, that nurse, your sibling, your pastor, your bishop, your grandma, your child, your pastor, we are all going through so much. But hey, in all that, we are more than conquerors. Please, please, please be kind with your words. God richly bless you. Do enjoy the rest of our broadcast.
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3: Zambia, are you ready? 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And listen, the red carpet starts at 17 hours. 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

My name is Sife. I say no to violence. I say no to hate speech. I say no to political intolerance. I say no to tribalism. I say yes to a prosperous Zambia. I say yes to a united Zambia. I say yes to a peaceful Zambia. One Zambia, one nation.

Being bold is coming to the understanding that the harvest is more than plenty, but those willing to put in the work are few. Turn quickly to the book of Matthew, past 28 chapters and come to verses 19 and realize the mandate is to look at the world and all its nations and say to ourselves, therefore, I'll go too. I'll go and love my neighbor enough to want to see them in heaven. I'll go and be compassionate enough to share the gospel with no fear end. I'll remember that persecution must be for his name's sake, because I'm grafted in. To God, we kids are namesakes. The practicality requires me to

0: church, I invite you. I step into prayer and offering daily support to the brethren, being a good example of righteous standing to all my sisters, and then realize that it's time we disciples went out to disciple others, to disciple the world into getting to know the God of the Bible. So go ye into the world and share his word boldly. The call is to engage culture for his glory.
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1: A lovely welcome to today's edition of Community Forum on a beautiful Saturday such as this one. And my name is Margaret Mwanza, always here to ensure that we get to talk about things that are affecting us in our communities and how best we can together just come up with solutions and get to know how best we can tackle some of these issues. And so today we're having a very beautiful topic, and I would urge everybody out there to just stick around and if possible, call somebody to tune in so that we get to learn together. And so today's edition, we will be looking at child offender diversion. And we're just going to learn more about this today because I have specialists that are going to help us discuss this particular topic. And so across Zambia, many children in conflict with the law face long-term harm when they pass through the formal court system. And court processes can expose children to stigma, detention, and repeated offending, instead of helping them change and reintegrate. Zambia's Child Offender Diversion Program, anchored on National Diversion Framework 2025 and the Children's Court Act No. 12 of 2022, aims to keep children out of formal court proceedings for minor offenses, focusing instead on rehabilitation and reintegration. And

0: is a child-friendly, restorative approach that redirects eligible children away from courts and into community-based rehabilitation, mediation, and support. Now, the project is helping children take responsibility, repair harm, and build a positive future. It is implemented by the Ministry of Community Development and Social Services, as well as local stakeholders, including civil society organizations, as well as private sector. On the program this morning, I have a representative from the Ministry of Community Development and Social Services, and this is Madame Bridget Munungwe, who is Senior Social Welfare Officer. Ms. Munungwe, welcome to this edition of Community Forum.
1: Thank you. Good morning, listeners. Good morning, Margaret.
0: Good morning. Thank you. And we also have a representative from DAP Zambia, and this is Ms. Barbara Bikoko, and she is a project grant administrator at DAP. Ms. Bikoko, welcome to this edition of Community Forum.
2: Thank you so much, Margaret, and good morning, listeners.
0: Thank you so much. And once again, good morning to you, our dear listener, and I hope that you are already curious to know more about what we have today, even as we get to talk about child offender diversion. And so to start up with this conversation, I would just ask Ms. Munungwe, what is child diversion and how is the ministry implementing it?
1: Thank you so much. Let me first of all start by defining whom this diversion program actually relates to. You might wish to know that children actually do commit offenses. And when a child has come in conflict with the law, government, including other stakeholders, have a way of trying to deal with these children that come in conflict with the law. So when we talk about diversion, actually, we are relating in this case to children that are below the age of 18. And you might wish to know that according to the Children's Court Act, number 12 of 2022, a child who is actually liable

0: under the Department of Social Welfare, together with the law enforcement agencies, who could be the police or other enforcement agencies such as immigration or the Drug Enforcement Commission in cases of drug-related offenses. They will actually divert this child from them appearing in court, but then offering them a diversion, a plan that they're supposed to follow in order to help them to rehabilitate.
1: All right. Following your preamble, even as you were just defining what child diversion is, and you also mentioned of age from 12 to 18, or I should say going up. Is there any possibility of a child who is younger than 12 to find themselves in a situation where they commit a crime? And how do you deal with that?
0: Yes, of course. When you look at the criminal responsibility, according to law, it's those that are 12 years and above. But what we are saying is even those that are younger than 12, they could be found in antisocial behavior. So we'll not just look away from that kind of behavior. When we notice, or the members of the public notice, that there's a repetitive behavior for a young person who is below 12, I think the idea there should be to try and correct that behavior before the child grows older and becomes a repeat offender. So what would happen in that case is to provide counseling. And this can be done even through the churches, sometimes through the schools, the school guidance teachers. They can offer counseling to the younger persons that are kind of committing antisocial behavior. But these ones, we should bear in mind that they can never be tried in the courts of law because they are below the age of criminal responsibility.
1: All right, there we have it. And the definition of child diversion and what the ministry is doing about it. Let us get to know what the Child Justice Project is all about. And Ms. Bikoko will take us into that.
2: Thank you so much, Margaret. So as you've heard from Madam Bridget, this is a program that's being implemented countrywide. And the ministry works with other stakeholders to implement diversion, measures that have been recommended. So the ministry brings on board service providers, and DAPP is one of those service providers that works directly with the social welfare officers in the districts to implement various diversion measures or options as prescribed in a child's diversion plan. So we've been operating this program, this project, since 2021. We first started in Dola when it was initially just a pilot, and we then also moved to Kitwe just to ensure that we support government efforts. And currently we are working in six other new districts according to what we think the need is or where the need is. So these projects are in Mansa and Chinsali, in Chipata and Katete, and in Kapiri and Mungu districts. So in those districts, we work closely with the district social welfare officer and law enforcement agencies, as well as other service providers, to ensure that we implement diversion plans for each child that has offended. And really the objective of this project is to ensure that we support government and community response systems in implementing diversion of children in conflict with the law. And we also ensure that we increase coordination between the ministry itself, service providers, as well as other diverting bodies and law enforcement officers or agencies within these districts. And most importantly, we also work towards increasing community awareness of diversion, because we work within communities and communities must know what diversion is. So we work in different communities to increase awareness with the community itself and with other local partners that we find within the communities that we operate.
1: All right. And that leads me to my next question. Why is diversion important for children and communities, especially that you say you do conduct activities, awareness activities, to ensure that everyone participates? But I believe there is somebody out there, just speaking for the sake of somebody out there, who might be hearing about this for the first time, and they are asking themselves to say, how do I go about it? Where do I find these people? And just how best are you engaging the communities?
2: So what is important is that the communities must be aware that diversion, according to the Children's Code Act, is a measure of first resort for any child that comes into conflict with the law. So every child must be given an opportunity for diversion if

0: of course, they meet certain criteria that are set for diversion. So it's actually the first thing that we think of when a child has offended. And diversion is also in the best interest of the child. So the act also points out that it's in the best interest of the child. So when you talk of best interest in the child, we ensure that we apply measures that will not harm a child, that will safeguard their dignity, that will safeguard their rights according to the Children's Code Act, and will also enhance rehabilitation as well as reintegration into the community that they come from. So diversion really provides for all those opportunities for a child as opposed to the formal court systems. So the community during diversion also has a chance to bring that child forward and learn from them or teach them and reconcile with them. And the child will be reconciled with them at the end of this all. So really for the community, it's an option that is participatory. A child will undergo diversion measures within that community, and the community also takes part, because that's where the offended person is, or the person on whom that harm has been caused will be. So there are many measures that we conduct within the community that enhances rehabilitation as well as restoration for everyone. And it's also a good option because it doesn't disturb a child's overall activities. They'll continue their social activities, their school, and every other thing that they do. So the community will still have them within that community, and the child will have chance to continue what they've been doing, as opposed to them going away for a long period of time for maybe a custodial sentence. So I think it gives opportunity to both the child to really reflect on their behavior, learn from it, as well as reconcile with the community or family within which that offense was committed.
1: All right, Ms. Munongo, anything to add on the importance of diversion for children and communities?
2: Yes, of course. I think the importance for diversion is that science has proven that when a child comes before the courts of law, it can be very traumatizing for a child. I think we can see this even in the adults. So when a child is diverted from the formal justice system, it minimizes trauma on the child. And then when you look at the Children's Code Act, it actually wants to uphold the children's rights in whatever circumstance that the child might be found in. So even for children that come in conflict with the law, we still want them to exercise or to enjoy certain rights. For instance, access to education, access to health. I think we heard earlier on that when a child is diverted, they'll actually attend school, because the diversion plan will be done in such a way that it will not disrupt their going to school. And then also it will increase their access to other basic needs, like even just feeding. When a child has got a custodial, you know, when they're in custody, definitely they'll be deprived of certain things like feeding. But here they'll actually be going home, because this rehabilitation will actually be taking place whilst the child is actually going home. Other benefits of diversion are that it is cost effective, because there are no resources that will be involved in conveying this child from the place of custody to the courts, you know, on a daily basis or whenever the child is needed to appear before the courts of law. So it is actually cost effective, both on the part of government as well as on the part of the family, because then they won't be required to be attending the court sessions. Then other benefits are that the child will actually have a time to reflect on the wrongs that they have done. And also there are other benefits that talk about the child's not being in the company of the adult criminals. You know, we've got limited infrastructure. There are times when, because of limited infrastructure, a child offender might be exposed to the adult offenders during the time of conveyance, or maybe during the time of the court processes. So because of that, when we divert the children, they actually won't be exposed to the adult offenders. And as a result, it's going to limit the child from even being a repetitive behavior.
0: And maybe just to quickly add on that, we're also looking at the stigma that's associated with someone being incarcerated. So when a child is under this diversion procedure, I think it's also very few people that will also know. Quite all right, they're undergoing rehabilitation or whatever diversion measure that might be, but it's going to reduce the stigma that comes with them being in incarceration, for instance. And you know, when a child is left disabled, they live with it for a very long time. Mm-hmm. It will affect them negatively their whole life. And there will be that record that this child was incarcerated and all that. But Diversion tries to avert all that by trying to handle it as privately as possible, making sure that the child retains their dignity throughout the process.
1: All right. And then, Cassie, just tuning in right now, this is Community Forum. And today we're looking at child offender diversion. And in the studio with me is Senior Social Welfare Officer at the Ministry of Community Development and Social Services. And this is Ms. Bridget Munongwe. And also I'm joined by DAP Project Grant Administrator, and that is Ms. Barbara Bikoko. And those that are just tuning in, like I said earlier, this is a community forum with me, Margaret Mwanza. Now, do you think communities understand the difference between punishment and rehabilitation? Because from the explanation of diversion, you even mentioned, Ms. Bikoko, to say, you know, you take it as private as it should be to help that child even recover, even after that process. And so do you think communities understand this process? Is it punishment or rehabilitation, like the difference between the two?
0: Thank you, Margaret. So first of all, would like to say that diversion is something that is pretty new. It's been there for some years, but the community is yet to be fully aware of what it is about and what it is that it intends to do with the child and with everyone else. So when we talk of punishment, naturally, when a child offends, or anyone for that matter, the community response is that they should be punished. Mm. They should make sure that the other party feels good as well. But we always want to ask ourselves, is it in the best interest of a child? Or if we punish a child in a certain manner, of what benefit is it to that child? Are they going to change, or are they just becoming more hardcore? So quite all right, the community will be there, and they want certain punishments, and that's public outcry, really. They want a child to be punished in a certain way. But as government and as the Act puts it, we all act in the best interest of a child. And if the best interest of a child are that we divert, that is what it is that should happen. So, of course, we don't work in isolation. We want to make sure that the child and the community are reconciled, because it's ultimately the communities that they will go back to. So it's also our responsibility to ensure that we create that awareness. The community must understand what it is that we do for the child that has offended, and how we can help restore that relationship that was there before the harm was done. So in our project, for instance, we are a service provider, and when we are given a plan that we must implement for a certain child that is in conflict with the law, there are different types of measures that we implement. It could be restitution or restorative measures. So under restoration measures, for instance, we could have conferencing, family conferencing or group conferencing, where we bring together the child that has offended, the family that they have offended, and every other person that is involved. They come together, and in that conferencing, we talk about, like, everyone brings out their issue. The child talks about how they offended, and they bring out their remorse. The offended family or child also present their issue, and everyone else that is concerned within that community brings out their issue. And from that meeting, you're going to find out the best way possible to restore that relationship to the position that it were before that harm was caused. We are talking of different measures, mediation. We mediate between parties, the child and the offended party. And from there, we find out what measure will best restore that relationship. We want to make sure that in as much as that child is a child, they're also responsible. They are held accountable for their deeds. So we want the child to do something. It could be an apology. The child will apologize within that meeting for what they did. And we want to make sure that the other party also is satisfied with that measure. It could also be some form of restitution, where we say, okay, maybe this child is required to retain a stolen item, for instance, or their parents will have to pay something to buy back that which was stolen or broken or something. So really, it's about both parties being happy, but of course we are making sure that the child that has offended is kept in a manner that they learn first of all, and they are rehabilitated, and that relationship with the community is restored, because they will ultimately live in that community. So it's important, and that's why we also do much awareness within our programs to educate the public about what a child has done, and in a manner that they should behave as a community to support the rehabilitation of that child.
1: Stealing being one of them, because you mentioned it, what are other offenses that people in the community out there should be on the lookout for, if at all they would love to approach this direction to have that child coming through for your services?
0: First of all, we would want to say that every case is debatable, can be debated, every case. And of course, there's a tendency of being very aggrieved towards other grievous offenses and all that. But as long as a child is able to meet the diversion criteria and the factors, all cases are debatable. So the community actually should know that a child could commit any offense, but of course there are circumstances under which diversion occurs. So it could be any measure. And secondly, it is not the community that determines whether a case can be diverted or not. So a child is apprehended, for instance, by the law enforcement agencies, which are the police. A child is apprehended and they are taken to the police. And it is at that point, after assessment and meeting of those criteria, that they would determine whether a case can be diverted or it would be taken forward for prosecution.
1: All right. And Ms. Mununko, anything on that?
2: Yes, maybe. Maybe just to also talk about, to make it clear in terms of the criteria, we have four conditions that a child should actually meet in order for them to be diverted. I think we mentioned earlier on that any kind of offense that a child commits is actually divertible. But then even when we are trying to consider diversion, and when I say when, it's various stakeholders who will involve the law enforcement agency, the child welfare inspector, the child himself or herself who has committed the offense in the presence of the parent or guardian. So even as the decision is being made to divert the case, there are certain things that we should bear in mind. For instance, it is the degree of harm that this child has actually committed. What is the degree of harm that the child has committed? Okay, and then the culpability of the child. Was it a premeditated offense that the child committed? Like, did this person really want to do what they have done? And then other things also includes the extent of the involvement of the child in the offense that has been committed. We also look at whether the child is a repeat offender, because already when a child is a repeat offender, it means that diversion might not be the best option. And then also would like to look at even maybe the age difference between the child that has committed the offense against the person to whom that offense has been committed. So all those are considerations that are made, including the vulnerability of the child or of the victim in this particular case. But then there are four conditions that should be met in order for diversion to actually take place. And one of them is that there must be a prima facie. A prima facie is a legal term that basically means that when this case should go to court, it means that definitely the child who has committed the offense will actually be found, will be found to be guilty. Okay, so that is one condition. There will be no doubt or whatsoever that if this case was going to court, that the child would be found wanting. The other condition should be that the child should show remorse. They should actually acknowledge that they have actually made a mistake and they are remorseful. Their intention actually was not for them to commit the offense that they have committed. But then sometimes due to circumstances that the child has found himself or herself in that particular condition. The other condition should be that the parents and the child should understand what diversion is all about and that they should agree to the diversion plan. If, for instance, the diversion plan is that the child should undergo counseling, that's just to give an example, they should agree that the child actually undergo counseling, and the parents should be ready to support the counseling process that the child is yet to undergo. Then the fourth condition is that they should also know that there are consequences in not meeting the diversion plan. So if, for instance, the child has been put on the diversion plan of about, just to give an example, maybe 6 months counseling, and if the child does not adhere to that diversion plan that has been put in place. There'll be consequences for them not undertaking that diversion plan. So when all those four conditions have actually been met, then a child can actually be put on diversion.
1: All right. And you mentioned of repeat offenders. Do we have children who become repeat offenders? And if so, what causes that?
2: Yes, of course, we have children that are repeat offenders, and the causes are plenty. Sometimes it could be due to peer pressure. Yeah, it could also be due to failure by parents to exercise proper guardianship and control. Sometimes children that are coming from broken households, for instance, where maybe their parents are not living together. It's not always the case, but in some cases, it can have a negative influence on such children. It could also be that a child is coming from a neighborhood that perhaps has a lot of people that engage in antisocial behavior. We hear of certain compounds, even within Lusaka, where there are high crime rates that are recorded in such areas. So a child can negatively be influenced, because sometimes the adults can actually be using these children to undertake some of these antisocial activities. So yes, they are repeat offenders, and those could be some of the reasons that children can actually become a repeat offender. And I must mention that other than diversion, of course, as it is stipulated in the Children's Code Act, there are various ways through which a child that has come in conflict with the law in which they can be dealt with. But what we are saying is diversion should be given the first priority. If a child meets all the criteria, like has been said before, then this child should actually be guaranteed and put on diversion.
0: Maybe just to add on what Madam Bridget mentioned, there are various issues that would cause a child to reoffend. When we are implementing different diversion plans, I think it's key to look at a child's background. So there are usually a lot of assessments that are carried out. And sometimes when a child reoffends, the social welfare officer as well as the service provider will go in to really find out the cause. They will assess the child's background, their household, and general livelihood. You find that maybe this child is coming from a home where there is no food. This child maybe has been stealing. It's always a case of theft. Maybe this child has been stealing food. So it should cause concern to say, why is this child stealing? You go to their household, you find out that maybe that child is not eating enough. They don't have food, or maybe their parents or guardians are unable to provide or to meet that child's needs. So those are some of the things that we do as DAPP try to work on or support through our program. So when we find such a home, we try to support such a family with some small empowerment programs where their parents would be able to start up a small business and enable improvement of that child's livelihood. You find that sometimes that's all they would need, just constant food, and that child would no longer steal. So it goes beyond just offending. There are different factors that cause repeat offending in children. And so that's why key stakeholders such as the ministry and service providers must come together to assess some of these children when they repeat. And we as a community must also be aware, when we see that a child keeps doing the same thing, we must come out as a community and be concerned. Why is this child involved in this? This is our child. This child is stealing from us. What can we do as a community? Let's not just look at them as offenders, but we should be concerned as a community and report to the relevant authorities so that we support these children and take them away from offending.
1: All right. At this particular time, let's get to hear about those testimonies, especially that you're specialists. And we're talking about a child who's been through that process, and upon realizing what they did, they do not want to get back to it. And also the repeat offenders. Maybe just an example, or maybe just some of the testimonies that which as a service provider or as the ministry would say, okay, really this is helping children and the community at large.
0: Okay, so we have handled different cases. Of course, we can't bring them here, but we will speak of different situations. Mm-hmm. And I think some of the most successful cases are those where we reach a point where a child is rehabilitated and they are successfully reintegrated with their communities or families especially. And for us, we've had several cases where a child whom we thought was really beyond redemption, so to say, turns out really well, and we provide support vocational skills training, and they excel at school. We've had several of these, and when you look at it critically, you realize that really they were just missing a small component of support, and it really brings out all these factors that we should always point out early enough as a community or as a family. It's only a small thing that triggers a child to offend. It's maybe just a lack of support, or maybe they couldn't afford to go to school, or they were being laughed at, they're frustrated, and they join bad friends or certain level of peer pressure, and they offend. So I think it goes beyond just us looking at them as offenders. We go deep into their case and see what really is the problem. So when, of course, a diversion plan is put across, for us, it's not just a plan that we are implementing. We are looking at all other factors in that child's life. Okay, we have rehabilitated this child, for instance, if that's the measure. What next? Are we going to take them back to the same situation or home system that they were exposed to previously? Or what is it that really caused them to be away from it? So I think identifying those issues is key at the very point of starting all those plans. And for us, I think we've noticed that if we go through the whole process and provide an end solution, which in this case would be a skill, which would also be maybe a referral to another expert for those maybe that need specialized care like mental health, those we do refer. If we go all the way and ensure that that child gets the actual support that they should have gotten in the first place, I think those are the success stories that we have. We now have those that left, they got skills and they are working, or they've done a few things here and there, they're doing small businesses. Those are some of the most successful testimonies that we have.
1: Interesting. Okay, and let's talk about stigma. I know there are successful stories, and one will reintegrate with the communities out there, but have you ever heard of maybe someone coming back to you to say they're facing, they've been stigmatized in one way or the other, and maybe they need further counseling?
0: I'll go first. Mm. So as a service provider, I think we get to deal with the community very, very often, because that's where a child is found. Mm. So when we are implementing those measures under diversion, that's why it's very important to ensure that there's privacy, and we also ensure that it does not move away from a child's usual routine, for instance, school. Mm. So if a child is of school going age, it's very, very important that you organize, for instance, counseling or whatever measure it is within the time that they are out of school. They continue with their daily business, because once a child is not in school, people will say, wait, where is this one? What are they doing? Then they say, I know they are under this, or they committed an offense. So usually at the point where a child is diverted, very few people know about it. But it's how we handle a case that will actually also try to mitigate stigma surrounding the whole process. That's one thing. The other is also about community awareness. This is something that we bring out very often. It's something that can affect everyone. So the community must be aware that diversion is a normal process. Any child can offend. This child today, theirs tomorrow. So really, it's a process that we try to bring out as often as possible to the community and explain that it's a normal process of child growing. Children offend or they make mistakes as they grow. So the community is getting used bit by bit to this diversion. And of course, last but not the least, we ensure that a child's dignity is upheld in whatever it is that we are doing. And this goes across everyone, service providers, even law enforcement officers. When you're going to arrest that child, how do you go to that community? How do they come? Do they come dressed in full gear, police? All those are processes all across institutions that are implementing diversion that support this program. So we are supposed to know, as a police officer, when you're going to arrest a child in the community, how do you go there? How do you arrive? Are you in full uniform? No. How do you apprehend a child? So there are all those guidelines that will actually help retain a child's dignity and make sure that we reduce stigma in the whole process of diversion of children in conflict with the law.
1: All right. Anything from the ministry on that?
2: Yes, of course. And I think, like we had earlier on said, we have to handle the children very well, because once a child is stigmatized as a person who had committed an offense, they already become a threat to the community where they actually belong to. So in every aspect of handling these children, we'll try by all means to ensure that the child's dignity is upheld, but also to just ensure that the parents, first and foremost, that they are aware of what diversion and the benefits, what they are. Because remember, we are saying that the parents should be present at the time when we are trying to divert the child. So in all of those processes, we would like that the parents also understand the provisions of diversion, and that even the neighborhood where they are coming from, that they will not look at a child as the one who has committed an offense, but as a child who has a second chance at, you know, becoming into their best behavior.
1: Right, and those that are just tuning in right now, this is Community Forum, and today we're looking at child offender diversion. And it is interesting on just learning of the things that you never knew about. And that is why Community Forum is always here to ensure that we get the specialists, and they just give us the information that we need, especially for our communities to be a better place. Miss Munungwa, you mentioned of parents. What role should they play when a child gets into trouble with the law?
2: I think the biggest role that the parents should play, maybe first and foremost, before the child even commits an offense, is that parents should try by all means to create a nurturing environment where children feel loved, where children feel important, and where children actually attain a sense of responsibility for their actions. But even when a child has come in conflict with the law, their parents also play a very big role in the child's rehabilitation. I gave an example earlier on of when we decide to divert the case, and perhaps one of the conditions is that the child should undergo counseling. I think the role of the parent there would be to support the child to actually attend the counseling sessions. They should also know when the dates and everything that is in the provision that has been outlined in the diversion plan, failure to which it will be very difficult for the child to actually undertake those activities. So again, the parents have a responsibility to ensure that they avoid engaging in certain antisocial behavior. For instance, if a child is coming from a household where there's gender-based violence, what is likely to happen is that the child is likely to become an offender because of what they're being exposed to and what they are seeing. It becomes kind of normal for them to behave in a certain way. So I think parents really do have a big role to ensure that children do not actually offend. And even when the children have offended, they have a big role again to ensure that the child gets back into the correct path. And also maybe to just try and ensure that children attend, even just to, for instance, ensuring that children go to school. One of the findings that we have actually encountered is that most of the children that we actually come in conflict with the law, they are children who are actually out of school. And I think for now, maybe just to talk about some of the policies that are prevailing in government, we've got the free education policy. I think that is a policy that can actually help to take children away from antisocial behavior simply by a child going to school, because there they'll be exposed to many positive behaviors, including even just the presence of the guidance and counseling teachers. When they see that a child is actually showing signs of antisocial behavior, they can actually engage these children and just try to counsel them and put them on the right path. So parents really have a role to ensure that children actually, for instance, go to school. Yeah.
1: Okay. And away from immediate relatives, such as parents, let's talk about the community itself. Does it get enough support to guide children away from crime? Because even before diversion, I think there is always that process where, you know, you want to train a child in a certain way because you do not want them to get into trouble. So do families in the community get enough support to guide children away from crime?
2: Yes, of course. I think most of the communities now even have those community police, what do they call it? community police, I think the police also have some community programs that they're actually implementing within most neighborhoods. They also carry out sensitization campaigns to talk about antisocial behavior. For instance, that children and adults actually should keep away from vices such as drug abuse and so on. So yes, I think there are quite a number of community programs that can actually help to keep children away from bad behavior.
0: Yeah, maybe just to add on what has been said, I think the community plays quite a big role when we talk about churches, for instance, and other faith-based organizations. I think they do have good programs that support good livelihood among children. So I think if these are even strengthened further, we could have a system that supports a child's well-being. And of course, with the coming of Diversion, there are some of the partners, community partners that we work with. I think they have very good programs. Some of them are involved in counseling of children in conflict with the law. And I think they really bring out children as people that they want to mold. So I think the church plays a big role as part of the community. Then we also have other leaders within the community that support the well-being of children within that community. They do bring out points of reconciliation every time that a child has offended. And sometimes offenses don't even get as far as the police station. Sometimes things are just handled within the community and they are talked over and solutions are found. So they play a key role. They do support children in ensuring that offense is minimized. But then maybe also to focus on the parents or family of children that have offended in supporting Diversion. I think they are really key. Because first of all, they must ensure that that plan, that Diversion plan, is carried out. They ensure that all the activities that are listed there are taken up by that child. If a child is supposed to go for counseling at 15, they should ask, why is my child still here? Or does my child have enough transport money to get to that place where they should have this activity conducted? So parents or guardians are key in the whole process of successful Diversion. We also have some options that come out, maybe from mediation or even conferencing. Maybe we say, okay, we want a restitution option, which means that maybe the parent will have to support buying of something that a child could have lost, or they need to repair something, or a cell phone or something. Those are just examples. So you realize that that child won't afford these things. They can't do it on their own. It is parents, actually, that are key in doing all this. And that's why from the beginning, they must be very supportive. And that's why if you realize with those four factors, the parents must agree to the Diversion options. They must also understand the consequences of not implementing or adhering to these measures that have been put across. So parents really play a key role. And there's also parental responsibility in the Children's Conduct. It is very, very important for a parent to do what they're supposed to do to ensure the proper raising of that child and to ensure safeguarding of that child. So it is actually an offense for a parent not to do all those things as prescribed in the Children's Code Act. So they also have parental responsibility towards their children.
1: Okay, and on that, I believe we are still going to pick it up from there because we just... getting into our second hour shortly, but for now we are going to take a short break. This is a community forum, those that are just joining in, and today we're talking about child offender Diversion. And we'll continue even with this conversation. All you need to do, continue listening.

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2: Zambia, are you ready? 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

and killers with guns and bullets, but believers, hiding the gospel in their pockets, forgetting that there are people in the streets who are too broken to enter church buildings, too far gone to believe they still belong. They've become physically fit because they've been running from the feeling of being judged. They are the ones who need to know that the parts of their past does not disqualify them. However, to hear is saying the brokenness in these streets is alarming. It's time the church stopped hitting snooze. They've got the cure the people need and they are not keeping it to themselves. So to the ones who have failed to find their way to church, tell your friends and neighbors that church is coming to you. So on the 27th of September, Solwezi is about to witness what happens when church refuses to be confined in one place. They're not bringing a building to the streets, they are bringing the message of Christ Church to the streets. Festival, the first of its kind, will be taking place at Solwezi City Hall on the 27th of September 2026. 14 hours to 19 hours, hosted by Tukia, the guest of honor, His Royal Highness Chief Mumena, featuring Mark 44. Landmark Sounds.

0: existe, mano. 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
1: My name's Apepanji Siami Martin. I say no to violence. I say no to hate speech. I say no to political intolerance. I say no to tribalism. I say yes to a prosperous Zambia. I say yes to a united Zambia. I say yes to a peaceful Zambia. One Zambia, one nation. I choose peace because I

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old is coming to the understanding that the harvest is more than plenty, but those willing to put in the work are few. Turn quickly to the book of Matthew, past 28 chapters and come to verses 19 and realize the mandate is to look at the world and all its nations and say to ourselves, therefore, I'll go too. I'll go and love my neighbor enough to want to see them in heaven. I'll go and be compassionate enough to share the gospel with no fear end. I'll remember that persecution must be for his name's sake, because I'm grafted in. To God, we kids are namesakes. The practicality requires me to stay.

0: 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So go ye into the world and share his word boldly. The call is to engage culture for his glory.
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3: Okay, welcome back, and thank you so much for tuning in to Radio Christian Voice, where we are sharing Jesus boldly, and this is a second hour of Community Forum with me, Margaret Mwanza. And today in the studio, I'm joined by Senior Social Welfare Officer from the Ministry of Community Development and Social Services, and this is Ms. Bridget Munungwe, and also Ms. Barbara Bikoko from DAP. She is Project Grant Administrator. Welcome back.
4: Thank you. So much.
3: And so we ended on family and parenting role, of which Ms. Bikoko mentioned something very interesting, especially on the responsibility that parents do have on these children. How can guardians, parents, help children take responsibility without destroying their future? I believe you've heard even in the community out there where maybe a parent is tolerating this child's behavior, and even neighbors will say, you know, like they always put their children behind, especially when they commit a crime. You know, they do not want to admit it, but they always defend the children. And so how can parents, guardians, help children take responsibility without destroying their future?
5: Okay, thank you so much, Margaret. I think, first of all, parental responsibility spans across quite a lot of things. I think the first one being that they should be able to protect that child's right. And when we speak of children's rights, they're quite a lot in the act. There are a lot, right to dignity, right to food, many other things. So first of all, a parent must ensure that a child has all those things. They are provided with shelter, they're provided with health care, with food, with access to education, many, many other things. So those are some of the basics that a parent must provide for their child. But other than those primary things, a parent must also ensure that they ensure the well-being of their children through guidance. How are they guiding this child through their life? Are they providing discipline? Are they providing support? Are they providing love? Are they providing care towards that child? It is not enough to just provide food, shelter, health care, and all that. You need all these others that are going to ensure that that child grows up into a responsible citizen. You must make sure that, how is my child standing with the family or within the community? How is their behavior towards adults or towards others? Do you make sure that you are aware of what your child is doing? So all those are part of what a parent is supposed to do in the upbringing of their children. And I think as part of being a good parent, you must also be aware whether your child is offending or not. Because quite all right, offending doesn't just start from the community. Normally it starts from within the family, like you put it. Yeah. Maybe today some small thing will go missing. Tomorrow this child will beat and harm their sibling. So from there, as a parent, you're supposed to take it up and ensure that that behavior is corrected. Because from stealing within that family, that child will now steal from the community. And that is how come now we come to have these offenses. So as parents or as communities, we must ensure that as we raise children, all these are looked at when a child is young. because some of these behaviors could be corrected when a child is being wrong. Are we reprimanding our children when they do wrong, or are we excusing them? If a child is offending, or if the child has certain behaviors that are undesirable, what are you doing? Are you engaging specialists to handle that, or are you involving other people that could actually help correct that behavior? So it's

0: add on that. I think diversion has been studied carefully by different experts, child experts. And what has come out is that it's really different when a child is in custody and when a child is really supported from the outside. When you find that a child is incarcerated, I think they won't be alone in that facility. They are also going to meet other children, children from different backgrounds, from whom they will pick different other behaviors that they did not perhaps have when they went into there. So I think diversion provides a different roadmap for this. So that child will be handled and they will learn within the specific ambit of the offense that they've committed. They will not learn new behaviors. We will only address what they have done. They'll go there, they'll meet other hardcore children or even adults sometimes. So on that point, you find that diversion really is more pro-child than any other measure. Then we also speak of the stigma, as well as the mental anguish that a child might go through. It's very difficult for a child to stay away from home. They may be offenders, but they are children, and children naturally would want to be home, and they would want to be under the guide of their parents or guardians. So that mental issue surrounding incarceration never leaves the children. It never does. At the back of their mind, they always be that they always say that I was in a facility once. The facilities are there, they are good and they rehabilitate them, but the fact that the children are away from home is something that is not desirable, unless in cases that can't be dealt with or handled with diversion. So we try to avert all those long-term effects that come with custodial sentences or incarceration of children or even any other form of incarceration. So diversion really does offer that option, which provides a supportive environment and a conducive environment for a child to change. So I think a lot of research has gone into this, and experts have really compared some of the benefits, and we found that diversion really outweighs any other.
1: Okay, I know you have said quite a lot, especially on this, maybe just placing an emphasis on this. What concerns might people have about keeping children out of court?
2: Yeah, so I think the concerns that members of the public are likely to have is that when, especially the person who is aggrieved, yeah, I think for them, what they would like to see is that a child should actually go through the formal court proceedings. And thereafter, they would like to see that a child is ordered to undergo some form of maybe punishment. I think that is what is usually expected of somebody who is aggrieved. But then what we are trying to say here is, because of the benefits that have been studied and have been proven, that diversion is actually better for a child who has committed an offense. I think it would be good, of course, to just increase awareness amongst members of the public on the benefits of diversion, but also as much as possible to ensure that the children perhaps are helped in such a way that they reduce on offending as much as possible. Because obviously when somebody is aggrieved, all that they would like to see is that a form of punishment should be meted on the person who has actually committed the offense.
0: Yeah, maybe just to add on, I think the community generally fears. They are concerned when they see a child offending and they see that child remaining within the community. They fear to say, are we safe with this child? Because remember, diversion can be for any offense. It could even be a dangerous offense, but if that child meets that criteria, they can be diverted. So sometimes the community is concerned, and I think the most fears are brought out by the immediate family that is offended. Maybe a child has committed something and then they're back within the community. But the people that are scared the most are those that were offended, and they'll be the ones really bringing this out within the community to say, see, nothing was done. This child is back within our community. But that is why we have different measures within the community. As we implement different measures, all measures involve

0: the other party. Division is not just about the child that has caused that harm. It's also about the other party. We bring them together to ensure that they understand what division is about, and to understand that division is not about excusing a child's poor behavior, but it's that we want to enable them a chance to rehabilitate within that community. But we are also ensuring that they take accountability of their offense. So if that party that is offended is involved within that same period that we are implementing division measures, they tend to understand, and they acknowledge the fact that that child has actually changed, because there are a lot of things that are involved during that time, during mediation or maybe many other measures that we implement. So the child, the party that is offended, is very, very important in reducing or mitigating stigma within that community, because they are the ones that speak out to others. Maybe we don't know what happened, this child is brought back. But if they understand why that child is back within that community, and they also believe that that child has is remorseful, for instance, or has apologized or is going to do this, I think they won't do that, and they'll explain to others if they themselves are satisfied with diversion measures. So that is why it's important to bring both parties together.
1: Okay. Yeah, but maybe just to add, even as we are bringing the aggrieved party on board in the process of mediation, I think members of the public also should be made aware that we're actually not getting permission from them on whether we can divert the case or not. Our interest is to bring reconciliation between the two parties. But then there have been times when the aggrieved party will not bend in any way. To them, they want to see that a form of punishment is meted out on the child. But then we are saying here that will not get permission, but our wishes are that we would like them to actually accept, okay, that the child has shown remorse and that the child hopes that they will not repeat the offense that they've committed in the near future or even ever again.
2: And based on that, have you ever gone an extra mile to ensure that these children truly reform through these programs?
1: Yes,
2: whereby you even say, okay, we've done all that we can. What else can we do to ensure that this child is reformed?
1: In that case, do you mean that the child has not shown any form of reformation? Just to be clear.
2: Especially after the program, the counseling and everything, and you just see there's no change, like this child is too. Maybe it can even go back to repeat offenders. Yes.
1: Okay. Yes, of course. And I think, like we had earlier on said, I think before we even think about diversion, it's important to look at the social and economic conditions from which the child is coming from. When the officer, who is the child welfare inspector, together with the law enforcement agencies and the various parties that are involved in the case actually agree to divert, is for a best interest of the child. But when this child doesn't show that they have actually reformed under diversion, there are other options that are provided for in the Children's Court Act. Remember, we were saying earlier on that the parents or the guardians to the child should actually know the consequences that lie in if they don't follow the diversion plan. So one of the issues could be that the case can actually go back to court if the child does not show reform, or if they commit another offense, they can be tried now on that new offense, and then other options can then be put in place. Within the Children's Court Act, there are various ways through which a child who has come in conflict with the law can be handled. One of the ways is that the child can be sent, if it's a girl, they can be sent to Insakwe Child Approved Center, which is now like an institutional form of rehabilitation. If it is the boy, they can actually be sent to Nakambala Child Approved Center. Again, that is an institutional form of rehabilitation. The parents of the child can actually be also, they can be ordered to pay a fine. If it is found that they are the ones that are actually contributing to the antisocial behavior of the child welfare inspector, in the presentation of the social welfare report and in their recommendations, they can actually recommend that the parents or the guardians to the child actually pay some form of a fine. The child also could be ordered to Sometimes a child can also be ordered to be put on probation, which is again another form of counseling, where a child is given some form of counseling in a way to just try and put them in a rehabilitative state.
2: Okay, and how often do you get to have these cases of diversion? And in answering that, maybe what pressures or factors that often lead to some young people, children, in conflict with the law?
1: The pressures that lead children to commit offences, I think there are plenty. It could be peer pressure, okay? It could be issues of poverty. A child just simply commits maybe a theft kind of an offence because they want to have access to food. It could also be maybe being influenced under maybe alcohol. Yeah, because we do have children that are actually drinking alcohol. There could also be a child being used by an adult offender. Sometimes when you talk about drug-related offences under the Drug Enforcement Commission, some of the offences that children have committed have been as a result of them being used as a conduit to deliver drugs and other psychotropic substances. So there are quite a number of reasons that could lead a child to actually commit an offence.
0: Yeah, maybe just to add on, there are many reasons, and some of them could also be mental issues. Sometimes when a child repeats an offense, there's need to really go in and find out what is causing that behavior. So I think there's need for assessments. Assessments are conducted, and if that child requires special treatment or specialist treatment from some mental institution, that is where now we come in to refer to those specialized institutions that will assess a child and provide the care that we can't as service providers, because sometimes there's a reason for certain behaviors. And then also sometimes it's also the social background, the family. What kind of family is this child coming from? Are they always fighting? Is it a safe environment? Is this behavior response to what it is that they are exposed to? So there are many things that cause or maybe trigger offense. So I think it's important we do go further to find out what this is. And you find that the social welfare officers will go, who visit the home to find out what the issue is. And we make sure that even as a child undergoes various diversion measures, when they go back home, we also assess, is the home environment safe for them to go back, or will it just trigger them into repeating such offense? So all those are factors that are considered in the successful implementation of a diversion plan for a child.
2: And I know in your activities, awareness activities, obviously you talk to these children and how best they can actually avoid bad influences. And so how do you go about it, especially when it comes to peers helping each other to avoid such vices in the community?
0: Yes, so community awareness is really key, because ultimately prevention of offense or child offending is much, much better than having to deal with child offenders later. So we do have various programs, first of all, in the community, where we hold community dialogue meetings, and these involve the community at large, really, all different stakeholders, parents, and many other institutions found within a community. And at these meetings, we talk about diversion and how it's supposed to support these children. And really, we also bring out the role that the family and the community has to, first of all, prevent children from offending, which is the best thing. They should not offend in the first place. So these community dialogue meetings bring out all these social issues that we have surrounding children and influencing children to offend, and how them as communities can help prevent such. Then in schools, we also have different sensitization programs, including drama, sketches, and many things that will bring out messages against really different types of behavior or peer pressure. And we also bring out issues against stigma of diversion or against diversion. So we bring out all these issues to really enlighten children and their teachers of diversion and what it can do and how they as a community, a school community, could support peers that are found in such situations and how they themselves could be aware of diversion as a measure. So I think school place is one of the best places where this kind of information really impacts on potential offenders, because everyone is a potential offender. Yes.
2: And this is Community Forum. Today we're looking at child offender diversion. And in the studio with me is Ms. Bridget Munungwe from the Ministry of Community Development and Social Services. And she is Senior Social Welfare Officer. And also Ms. Barbara Bikoko, who is from DAP. She is Project Grant Administrator. We are in the second hour of Community Forum, and we've had quite a number of things that which can help our children out there, and just to keep them in shape so that they do not find themselves on the other side of the law, and so for them to be helped as well, and just getting to know more about child diversion. And let's talk about the solutions and the community at large. Talk of community action. You've mentioned of support, community support towards these children that are going through diversion programs. And so are there safe spaces or activities that you are providing that can help keep young people engaged, especially after the awareness programs? And I believe the children, or I should say parents out there that do get interested in these activities and they say, okay, I would love my child to continue even accessing such information or maybe just participating in these programs.
1: Yes, of course, there are quite a number of programs. I think one of the things that we've spoken about are community meetings where we engage members of the community in certain areas, maybe where there could even be traditional leaders that they can come on board and just try and bring this information on diversion, including on behavior, to the general populace. But other than that, we are also, as a ministry, trying to encourage organizations that would want to provide diversion. These are diversion service providers, because you are aware that the ministry alone would not be, it would not be possible to actually handle this part of services. And so within the Children's Code Act, there's a provision that organizations can be called upon to provide diversion as a diversion service provider, meaning that they are going to have an array of activities, for instance, counseling, skills training, reintegration, and other services that they can actually provide to children. So those are some of the things that are actually available. In terms of safe spaces, well, I think as a ministry, we do not have within communities. I think we work through organizations. For instance, YWCA are some of the service providers that are actually helping us to provide diversion. We also have DAP, who are here with us today. They are also a partner that are helping us to provide diversion out there in the communities. And then other than that, of course, in schools, and I think it's an appeal for the children who are out of school, that they are better off going back to school. Because when a child is in school, it is an established organization where any kind of information would be easy to disseminate. When, for instance, we are having talks on peer pressure and the negative effects of peer pressure, it is always very easy for us to target the in-school children because they are already in an established environment and information is easy to reach them out there. But for those that are out of school, it becomes very difficult to round them up together and just have a way of talking to them.
0: Yeah, maybe. And if I heard you, Margaret, correctly, you might have also asked whether, or maybe you want, maybe the community would want to find out if a case could be diverted or their child's case could be diverted. So the community must be aware that diversion is not a decision that they can come up with. When a child offends, every child really could be diverted. So it's not them to say, oh, can my child be diverted? No. So as long as that child has offended and they have been apprehended, they are at a police station, for instance. So the decision to divert lies there with the law enforcement office. It lies there. They will be the ones to determine whether or not diversion can take place. And of course, that's after meeting the criteria we've mentioned already. But the community must be aware that it is actually the first thing that comes up when a child offends. It's the measure of first resort. When a child offends, government and many other stakeholders are thinking of diverting that case for each child. So they should not feel that it's a preserve of certain people, because communities have accused authorities of saying, okay, maybe they've favored this child, or they are choosing, or they've collected some bribe. There are many accusations towards this, but that's not how it is. It's not the community to decide. It's not even sometimes, it's really the measures that decide, the factors surrounding each particular case. So a child offends, they bring them to the police station. They look at the offense. What's the offense? They meet the four conditions. There should be a case and many other things. The child should acknowledge responsibility. They look at all those four. If those are met, those are the things that are going to determine whether a case could be diverted or not. And then there are many factors also, as we've mentioned, extent of involvement, culpability, many other things. So it's really a lot of criteria that is set which will determine whether or not a case can be diverted. A parent cannot influence diversion. A child cannot influence diversion. Even the law enforcement officers cannot on their own influence diversion. It is those factors that have been laid down that will determine whether or not a case can be diverted. So the community should feel safe. They should be happy to say this is a measure for anyone, as long as they meet that criteria. So that's one thing that should really be known.
2: Okay. I heard you very well earlier talking about collaboration, and you mentioned schools, churches, and even local groups. How best can a group, a church, a school, can be incorporated to your program to ensure that they also contribute to rehabilitation?
1: Yeah, so maybe when you talk about schools, for instance, and if we are going to talk about a child who is a school-going child and they show signs of antisocial behavior, or they actually offend and they end up with any law enforcement agency, one of the things that the diverting bodies, in this case, it is the law enforcement agency, mm-hmm. together with the child welfare inspector, who is from the Department of Social Welfare, one of the things that they can do is to actually link the child to the school guidance and counseling teachers, so that they can then provide that extra counseling that the child might need whilst they are in school. So that is the role that the schools might play. For churches, of course, they also play a role in diversion. I spoke about earlier on when we're saying that we would like as many organizations as possible to be diversion service providers. What this means is that when an organization wants to provide a diversion service, they basically have to apply to the Department of Social Welfare and to state exactly what it is that they are able to provide. At an appropriate time, when an assessment has been done, they can actually be accredited to the ministry that they are diversion service providers. So they can then begin to provide many kinds of services depending on what they have put in their intended programming. So that is again another way in which churches and other private organizations can come on board to provide the diversion services to children that come in conflict with the law.
2: Right. And let's talk about accountability and second chances, even as we come almost to the close of this conversation. Do you believe every child deserves a second chance?
1: Yes. And why? Yes, of course, because children are still growing. Sometimes what could have influenced them to commit any kind of offense would be just a small thing that once it is corrected, this child can then grow up into a responsible citizen. So there's no need for us to label the children when they commit an offense. I think the idea is to help them to rehabilitate so they can then grow up into responsible citizens and grow up to contribute their own personal development as well as the development of the nation. It is only when somebody is much, much older and they are a hardcore that perhaps even them it might be difficult for to be given a second chance. But when we are dealing with children, I think it's important because we know that they are still growing. Yeah, and some of the offenses, like was said earlier on, could be because of just a small thing. Maybe it was a poor sense of judgment that could have led them to commit that particular offense, such that when it is corrected, you find that this person can actually grow up into a very responsible citizen.
2: Right. And how do we balance accountability with forgiveness in our communities? Just for the sake of somebody out there who might find themselves in such a situation and they're thinking, okay, so this case needs to, one should be accountable and maybe even forgiveness should be in place because, well, you know, in a community, there is always that need to be there for each other. And so maybe forgiveness should be considered. And so how do we balance accountability with forgiveness in our community, especially with the conversation that we've had?
0: Okay. Yeah, maybe just to begin, I'd like to say that diversion in itself brings out or incorporates the nature of rehabilitation and reconciliation. Every measure that is there or within it brings out those two aspects. So accountability, of course, ensures that that child is responsible for what they've done. They realize what it is they've done, and they are willing to take a step towards changing or towards rectifying the issue at hand. And those are some of the criteria that we see listed at the very start of diversion or implementing diversion. So that in itself means that the child is accountable. They've agreed. They know what they did was wrong. And when we speak of reconciliation and potential forgiveness from the community, the measures themselves that are put in a diversion plan involves the people that are offended, involves the community, the family. And I think most of the measures that are implemented in that child's plan will bring out that aspect of reconciliation because they will be part of it. They will come forward and be with that child. And even if it doesn't involve the community, I think the change of behavior in a child, that itself is something that is going to trigger reconciliation with the community. If someone has offended and then you see them within the community and they don't do that anymore, the likelihood is that you will forgive them, most likely. So the community is key, you know this, because reconciliation also helps that child to remain in a good way. The child is not going to offend. And I think reconciliation comes in a lot of ways. It comes in a lot of ways. It may not just be that that child pays something back. It's also just acceptance. You've understood the process. You've understood what has happened to that child. The community is going to understand that process right at the beginning of diversion because they'll be there. They'll be explained to what is going to happen to the child that has offended. That in itself, I think, triggers reconciliation from the family or from the community that the child has offended. So it's an open system. It brings out all these issues, both accountability and reconciliation with the community. That's the difference that it has with other forms of addressing child offending. So this particular one brings out both aspects at the very beginning, and we are hopeful that as it goes, the community will forgive or the family will forgive and reconcile. That's what it's intended to do.
2: Right, and even as we come to the end of the program, just briefly, your last remarks, especially from everything that we've talked about, or maybe anything that which we didn't touch on, but you would love to address it. I'll start with you, Miss Munongwe.
1: Yes, okay, thank you so much. So I think diversion, like we keep on talking about, I think this is something that all of us need to embrace, especially members of the community. And first and foremost, the children that are potential, you know, to committing offenses. I think for me, my advice would be that children should by all means keep away from antisocial behavior. And then also as families, and whether parents or guardians or extended family members, we also need to create a nurturing environment where children will feel loved, where children will be able to make a decision on what is right and wrong. I think it's very important also for children to have a sense of responsibility in all of the actions that that they undertake. Whilst they've got rights, okay, children also should have a sense of responsibility. And then also for members of the community, I think we should also look at diversion as a measure that gives a second chance to children that come in conflict with the law. And then sometimes we have heard of adults that are actually using children to commit certain offenses because they know that a child will be diverted at the end of it all. I think it's a caution to such adults that they need to refrain, because these are children that are growing up and they are the future of our nation. Let us protect them in terms of their behavior, so that even as they grow up responsibly and contribute to their own personal development, including the development of the nation. Thank you.
2: Thank you. Ms. Bikoko, your last remarks?
0: Thank you so much, Margaret. I think my last remarks would be that as families, because these children come from families, let's ensure that we prevent child offending in the first place. I think when we look at offending, it comes from very far away. It really comes from within our own families. And we would not want to get to a situation where a child becomes a repeat offender because we did not address that behavior early enough. So the best form of protecting a child is for us to really identify such behaviors early enough and support that child, teach that child, and reprimand them as early as possible so that they don't even come to this stage at all. But at that point, when they do, we would also want to really encourage parents to be open with all this and ensure that they bring their child all the support that they require in order for this diversion to be implemented. The community as well must be open and also give the child a second chance, because it could be one child today. Tomorrow it is their own child. So diversion is something that must be embraced by all, because they are all bound to benefit from it. They are all bound to really implement it at one point or the other in their life. So let's support these children. And let's also look at the fact that they are children. They are still growing. They have committed an offense, but we may also have committed one offense or the other when we were children. Maybe we were not just brought to this particular platform where we had to undergo such. But I think children are growing and they make mistakes. So we must identify such and support them accordingly as families and as communities. And together we will be able to bring out all this good behavior, and they will be able to grow as responsible citizens and contribute positively towards society. Thank you.
2: Okay, thank you so much. And thank you for the information shared.
0: Thank you.
2: Okay, I was talking to Ms. Bridget Munongwe, who is Senior Social Welfare Officer at the Ministry of Community Development and Social Services, as well as Ms. Barbara Bikoko from DAP, who is a Project Grant Administrator. This is where we end today's edition of a Community Forum, as we were looking at child offender diversion. And I've learned something. I hope you did as well. And thank you to you, our dear listener, for being there and just tuning in, following the program to the end. Until next time, it is goodbye, and continue listening to Radio Christian Voice as we continue sharing Jesus boldly. Good morning.
3: Do you sometimes feel like everything is meaningless? 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
4: To be honest, that's how I felt before I had a personal relationship with Jesus Christ. So I completely get you.
5: Oh yeah?
4: It's impossible to find true meaning apart from our Creator. You know, God created us for a purpose, but we can only find it when we are in a relationship with Him.
5: 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But where do you even begin to have a relationship with a God you can't see?
4: 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You find Him in nature, that's His creation. You find Him in His Word contained in the Bible. And you find Him through Jesus Christ, His Son, that He sent to die for us. You know, God loves you so much and is ready to reveal Himself to you if you let Him in. I'm actually glad that you've asked this question.
5: Wow, that's amazing. How do I let Him in?
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earlier this week gives Trump broad powers to levy tariffs of up to 100% on the top five purchasers of Russian oil and gas, most significantly China and India. At Trump's behest, the bill also extends to Iran's energy and weapon sectors. That's the news to date. Here's another look at the headlines.

0: The Alliance for Zambia Informal Economy Association, AZIEA, has welcomed the Zambia Revenue Authority, ZRA's announcement for landlords to declare their rental income and comply with tax obligations. A student pilot and flight instructor were killed on Friday when their small aircraft crashed during a training flight in southern Kenya, police said. And a car bomb attack on a mosque at a police compound in northwestern Pakistan has killed at least 21 people and injured more than 100, officials say. For more news, follow us on our social media platforms. You can find us on Facebook, Instagram, X, and YouTube with the handle RSM News. My name is Chimba Chilopa. 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

Okay, here we go, friends. It is Island Praise time. I am Stacey Rose. Thank you. Gather round. We have so much great Caribbean gospel music on deck for you. God is good. We are alive. We are well. We are in our right minds for the most part. That is a true blessing. Call all your friends and relatives. Tell them to tune in. There's a Holy Ghost party happening right here on your local radio station or online or however it is that you're tuned in today. This hour, music coming at you from Jaron, Jason Mighty, Second Chance, Eddie Neblett, and so many others. We're going to get things started off just right with Lyrically Blessed, I'm Still Here, and then Gozy with All of Me. Say you heard it right here on Island Praise. Blessings, my friends.

There is nothing more powerful than a life fully committed, submitted to Christ. Gozi, All of Me, lyrically blessed. Before that, with I'm Still Here. God loves you, my friends, and we're so excited about that. I'm so excited that the God of the universe looks down on you and me with love, and he has plans and thoughts towards us, plans to make us stronger and better and wiser, and just to bless us. So awesome. I'm Stacey Rose. You're listening to Island Praise. You know, this week I kept thinking about growing up in my household with my mom and just the way that she was. She's so very kind. And she was back then so very kind, kind to a fault. I used to get, to be honest, a little upset with her because she would cook dinner and share some out for us in the household. And then she'd give away the rest. She'd give away everything. I mean, she loved to cook. She still loves to cook. Every time she would cook, I guess that stood out to me in my mind, she would cook and give away, I would say, half of what she cooked. And I was always so frustrated about that. But in hindsight, I look back and I realize that we never ran out of food. We always had more than we knew what to do with. In hindsight, I recognize now that because of her giving, she was blessed. And we were blessed. And we still are blessed because of that kindness that she showed to so many around. And this week, the thought that pops into my head and resonates in my heart is that God wants us to be kind to each other. We can't outgive God. We can't give more than God can supply. So God wants us to be kind. He wants us to share. He wants us to bless our brothers and sisters. So I think we should do that freely because he will provide. He has provided and he will continue to provide. We will never lack. God says in his word, be kind and compassionate to one another, forgiving each other, just as in Christ God forgave you. Ephesians 4:32. So that thought just resonated in my heart this week. Just a reminder to be kind to my brothers and sisters and those around me. And I encourage you to do the same. You will not lose. You will never lack when you are kind and when you give to those in need. Be encouraged, my friends. Eleanor Riley right now with In Spite of the Storm. And then George Nooks with Ride Out Your Storm.

someone or a group of people who've taken the time to like the Island Praise Facebook page. Well, this week, I'm sending a shout out to everyone who's listening to the program for the first time, the very first time. I so appreciate you. We're going to play a special one for you right now from Kevin Downswell. It's entitled "I Feel Like Running," and then Saiku featuring Prodigal Son with "Name Is Written on It." Feel free to get up and dance and move and enjoy yourself and praise the Lord in fine Caribbean style with me right here on Island Praise. So my friends who are listening for the very first time, turn up your radio because this one is for you. Music.

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my friends, you are blessed and highly favored. The God of the universe calls you child. He looks down on you and he has plans for you and he's guiding you and directing you and organizing the situations in your life for your good. Be encouraged. God's got you positive there with blessing after blessing. Jaron before that with Caribbean Christian. I'm Stacey Rose. You're listening to Island Praise. What's on my playlist? These are my two top songs for the week. The two songs that just blessed me and encouraged me, and I couldn't help but listen to them over and over and over again. My favorites this week, so to speak. Jason Mighty and DJ Nicholas, One Soul, and then Rondell Positive with Fire Medley. What's on my playlist is coming at you right now, my friends. Check it out.

Touch me with your fire, Lord. Love it. I love it. I love it. Rondo Positive there out of Jamaica with Fire Medley. Jason Mighty featuring DJ Nicholas before that with One Soul. Those were the two top songs on my playlist this week. Loved it. So encouraged, so blessed, so uplifted. I hope they had the same effect on you. Well, I've had such an amazing time here with you, as always, my friends. I can't believe the time has come to an end. But you know, all good things must come to an end for now. We'll get together again next week. God spare life, all is well, right here on Island Praise to celebrate him in fine Caribbean style. Thank you for being here with me, taking this journey with me. If you don't remember anything we did here today, you just remember that Jesus loves you and he loves you so very much, just the way that you are. You be encouraged. You be blessed this week. I pray that God just continues to order your steps and to guide you and bless you and prosper you. I pray that you feel his presence in an incredible way this week. He has promised never to leave you or forsake you. Doesn't matter what you're going through this week. Just know that God is with you and he will not leave you and he will strengthen you and guide you. You'll be encouraged. If you want to know more about this God we've been talking about, visit this website, www.gloriagloria.org, and download the gospel letter. Jay Prince to take us out with Turnaround, and then Nathaniel with Appointment. Take care, my friend. Stacey Rose signing out. I'll see you next time. You walk good, keep it. God bless. Look more.

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My name is Teddy Mantanyani. I say no to violence. I say no to hate speech. I say no to political intolerance. I say no to tribalism. I say yes to a prosperous Zambia. I say yes to a united Zambia. I say yes to a peaceful Zambia. One Zambia, one nation. I choose peace because

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9: Being bold is actually beyond pressing shift keys. It's beyond shaving machines. It's beyond reversing a cancerous disease. Being bold is coming to the understanding that the harvest is more than plenty, but those willing to put in the work are few. Turn quickly to the book of Matthew, past 28 chapters and come to verses 19 and realize the mandate is to look at the world and all its nations and say to ourselves, therefore, I'll go too. I'll go and love my neighbor enough to want to see them in heaven. I'll go and be compassionate enough to share the gospel with no fear end. I'll remember that persecution must be for his name's sake, because I'm grafted in. To God,

0: 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So go ye into the world and share his word boldly. The call is to engage culture for his glory.
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2: The ultimate leader in sport. Buckle up and hold on tight for a roller coaster ride with the Board of Football Luminaries. This is Backpage. Lock in those speakers and don't move a muscle.

0: and welcome to the back page right here on RCV, your home since 1994. Now, I know that it's really been a busy week. If you are a Zambian like myself, you were eager to see which players are going to make it in the final cut ahead of the two assignments as we talk all things AFCON come next year, because come next year, all eyes are going to be on the eastern part or east part of Africa, where Uganda, Tanzania and Kenya are hosting the AFCON, also known as Pamoja, come next year. And of course, during the course of the week, Coach George announced his squad, and we're asking you, what do you make of the squad which the coach has, you know, has announced ahead of these two assignments come this week out in Algeria, and of course come 29th of this month right here in the country, when Zambia is going to play Togo out in Ndola. Elsewhere this weekend, today and tomorrow, it's all about the child shield, because our A teams are going to be fighting as we talk all things A teams in the country, as we are building up to a brand new campaign which starts come next month on 3rd of October. And also, if you love F1, they have announced a new calendar for next year. If you love F1, if you're a lover of a Mercedes, a Ferrari, not forgetting a Red Bull out in a F1 calendar or series. And also, some news coming through is that on a sad note, Power Dynamos are out of the CAF Champions League, losing both away as well as at home. They're out of the CAF Champions League, while it's Team Airmen Red Arrows managed to get maximum goals both away as well as at home. My name is Jane Dunta, and yes, you are right. It's time for the back page right here on RCV, your home since 1994. Today being the weekend, we do have a very, very special guest, someone who needs no introduction. But like they say, save the best for last. Allow me to open the mic for Kiengo Mulingi. Hi, good to see you, Mulingi. Good to see you. Welcome to the show.
1: Thank you so much.

0: I've never. Yes, we speak outside this. I think it feels good. I feel blessed to be here, especially at Christian Voice since 1994. How has it taken me this long to come? But I'm really excited. I feel blessed. I feel honored to be here.
1: Yeah.
0: And I'm looking forward to this program, to you guys being with me in the studio, but more so to our listeners. Hopefully they'll have a wonderful time as much as we're going to have.
1: Thank you. That's the voice of Maria Banda, who is a legend in terms of sports commentary as well as sports analysis right here in the country. At the end of the show, I'll give you a simple task. Please advise the female folk in this industry what they must do if they were to maintain what you've done.
0: No problem. Yeah. You're making me feel very old.
1: In a good way.
0: For sure.
1: All right. So this is the back page right here on RCV, your home since 1994. And yes, we are about to have an amazing time. Come through to our live RCV, RCV stream. We're live as we speak right now and dropping your comments. What do you make of the lineup or the team or the players rather, which our coach Luanda Mina did announce during the course of the week? And also it smashed the 5 of 38 in the EPL, as well as counting down to a brand new campaign which starts come 3rd of October. But today and tomorrow we have 8 teams battling out at Koloma Stadium. So we get straight into it, and like always we begin the show with the verse of the day, where we do encourage you guys and everyone who's locked in in various parts of the country to always share Jesus boldly right here, and obviously find time to pray, invite someone to church, and don't forget about the RCVMA's award happening. I'll be able to give you the details in case you missed the date and the venue right here in Lusaka. So I'll allow Mulingi to take us through the verse of today. Mulingi.
2: Yes, the verse for today comes from the book of Psalms, chapter 107, verse 9, and it reads, For he satisfies the thirsty and fills the hungry with good things. For he satisfies the thirsty and fills the hungry with good things. Here again, we are being reminded that, because when you say for he, of course the he refers to God, the Almighty. We are being reminded that God is our provider, who meets both our physical as well as our spiritual needs. He is there from the beginning of our lives right up to the end of our lives. And he knows what we want on a daily basis. He knows what we need on a daily basis. And he happily provides for that, both in the physical as well as in the spirit. That is what we are being reminded. Therefore, it is very prudent upon us as Christians to continue praising and exalting his holy name, because he is there for us right from the beginning right up to the end of our lives. Jen.
1: Thank you so much, Mulingi. Maria, obviously, what is the first thing which comes to mind when someone says that Psalms 107, verse 9, God is our provider. He meets both our needs, both spiritual as well as physical.
0: Look, it's just as plain as is. Just to add probably away from the Psalms 107, remember the Bible says, in connection to he provides for us, he is the owner of the earth and everything thereof. Apart from that, us who believe in Christ call him our father, our provider. Imagine how we should wake up every day with that confidence, knowing this person I call my father, who is my provider of every need that I have as a human being, but also as the spirit, the soul, the spirit. He owns everything. I think I would be sleeping with so much peace, but more so I'll be waking up with so much joy and belief in knowing that this person, who is he that I call God, my father, owns the earth, and he's capable of providing everything that I need. So what then do I need to do as a Christian?

0: is to go to him every day. Thank him for the day, but also say, God, I am here. Yeah. Today I need this. Today I need that. Mm. And you're the only person that I believe to be my provider of that which my heart or my soul longs for.
1: Beautiful stuff. Can we not open a church, the four of us? The five of us, Kiengo, Moses, and you as well. Thank you so much, Maria and Kiengo. Interesting insight. So that's the verse of today. And we continue encouraging, encouraging you that you can tell us what you make of today's verse of the day right here on the back page. Yes, this is the first hour and we are going all the way until 1 p.m. So you can add your voice elsewhere. The Zambia U20 boys team have begun on a good note as well, getting two goals against Malawi in the opener out in Maputo. It's a good start. Some are saying we have got a junior Daka now.
2: Oh, yeah.
1: Billy Daka. Do you agree?
2: There's a new Daka on the block.
1: So do you agree?
3: Yeah, I think
2: the boy has started on a good note. I think he was with the under-17 last time out. But of course, he didn't make a mark as he did yesterday.
1: Yeah.
2: From the time that he graduated from the junior team from Kwazi, was promoted into the senior team. He went out in Europe, I think, last year for some tryouts. I believe things couldn't work out. He is back with the under-20, came in as a substitute yesterday and grabbed his brace. I think it is a very good start for the new Daka that we are seeing on the block. I only hope he takes a similar route that his namesake has taken, so that probably he comes and he takes over in the years to come as the number nine. Because when you look at the style of play, the physique, the pace, and just generally the type of play, he is similar, not just in name, but he's also very similar to Patson Daka. So I hope he is someone that comes in and takes over from Patson.
1: Okay, I can't wait to hear what Maria Banda has to say on Billy Daka. Hello and welcome to the back page.
4: Hello, Madam Jane, how are you?
1: I'm all right. This is Christian, right?
4: Yes.
1: All right.
4: Brentford.
1: Okay, from Brentford. Are you trying to rub balls in our faces?
3: Come on, give us a break.
1: Just a 3-0.
4: Brentford is 0.3 degrees.
1: Christian, I'm with Maria Banda as well as Kiengo in the studio. Please say hi to them.
4: Gentlemen, how are you?
1: It's lady and gentlemen.
3: Hi, Christian.
4: Oh yeah. Madam, how are you?
3: I'm good, thanks. And you?
4: I'm all right. Thank you. Welcome to the show.
3: Thank you very much.
1: Please go
4: Welcome
1: ahead.
4: Welcome to our show.
1: Yes. Please go ahead, Christian.
4: I just wanted to comment on the Zambian football in general.
1: Mm-hmm.
4: I feel there's a lot that we need to do. My question is, I want to talk about the 27-man squad.
1: Yeah.
4: I want Kiengo to justify the selection of Patson Daka. Patson Daka, we had the shot on target with the team that he plays for at the moment.
1: That's a good question.
4: And then, what was Kretas not part of the team? Why did Juan Montonda also miss in the team? And I also want him to talk about the form of Ashon Takara, where he is.
1: Mm.
4: How well has he been training? And then lastly, this issue of interim, me, I've always been talking about it. Maybe it's because in Zambian past dictionary, when you say interim, you mean a permanent coach. Because look at how it was with the ex coach for the Zambian female team.
1: Mm.
4: He was interim, but he was still giving us results. And then the reason why I say maybe the definition is because in Zambian football, when someone says it's been on administrative leave, that means they are fired, right?
1: Yeah, technically they are fired. Yeah. Administrative leave means you're fired.
4: So maybe it's the same with interim. When they say interim, maybe it means the permanent coach. that's my contribution, and I can't wait to enjoy the next 2 hours with you people.
1: Thank you. Have a lovely weekend for coming through. Thank you.
4: In regards to the prophet, I don't know where he's prophesying from.
1: He's got some assignment duty elsewhere, but come next week, he'll join us.
4: Okay, thank you.
1: All right, thank you so much. I hope you got the two or three questions which he did ask.
2: Yeah.
1: This is the back page right here on RCV, your home since 1994. Hello, good morning.
5: Good morning, madam.
1: Good morning, your name, please?
5: Yes, please.
1: Reduce the volume in the background.
5: My name is Nguni Temba from Kafiwe.
1: Mr. Nguni, welcome. Please go ahead.
5: Yes, please. Greetings to the panelists.
1: Thank you. Good morning.
2: Thank you. Good morning, Mr. Ngun.
5: Okay, I haven't seen Maria for a long time.
1: Please tell her. She's here.
3: Very alive.
5: Thank you to you on TV with those the NBC programs you used to bring about.
1: Remember, it was a sponsored program, so it's no longer sponsored. Yeah.
5: Okay. Well, I don't know. You see, it's heartbreaking when you talk about Zambian football.
1: Yeah.
5: To be honest, look at it, decades and decades and decades. We've selected players, we've brought in coaches, we've brought in foreign coaches, local coaches, no results. I concur with, for instance, on one instance, the previous caller. I don't know whether we play names or we base our selection on performance. Person to be specific. Look at his performance wherever he is there. And then we should warrant him a place in the national team. So what do we expect? Look at our previous international engagements. Not even a shot on target. Our players cannot pass. You can't control a ball. You receive a pass, you can't control it. The next second, the opponent gets the ball. So we have a lot to do, actually. We have a lot. And then this business interim, like my previous caller also alluded to, I don't know what FAS means, but interim. Seven decades interim coach. Why don't we pick a coach? Give him space. Give him resources. Let him select players. I don't know whether Chicken Rwanda, went around the country. Because it's the same boys along the line of rail. Kana, Vesco, Zanaco. Why don't we go to Solvesi? Why don't we go to Livingstone? Why don't we go to Chipata? And look for players who are going to be committed. If you look at the other team that he perished off through the course of Gabon, may their souls rest in peace. We never used to ask any question that, Bola Asira Bwanji. We would ask that he was winner Zingati. But today, watching a Zambia national team playing, it is at your own risk. You need to have some big feet up there near you.
1: As you wind up, Mr. Nguni.
5: Yes, please. So, for me, as a taxpayer, I think government... all these days, they should suspend funding to the national team so that we reorganize ourselves. Thank you.
1: Thank you so much, Mr. Nguni, for coming through. You can do so as well on the number 0956-200-490 right here on the back page with me, JDM. And yes, Maria Banda is our special guest, our third voice right here. And looks like people missed you and they're happy to hear from you.
6: I'm happy also to hear from a lot of people.
1: Yeah. So, Mulingi, you already gave us obviously your thoughts regarding, I know we'll go in details, on the Billy Dakar and the Zambia U20 team out in Maputo. But we go to our first news item, and that involves Copa Queens team captain, Barbara Banda, who has just extended her stay out at Orlando Pride out in the USA. Yes. So she has extended her contract, making her stay until 2029. Mario.
6: It's good that they're giving her confidence. But remember, for them, it's a business.
0: They want to keep her. They want her to get the goals. If you ask me, I'd be thinking already of taking her to a new league. It would be nice to see Barbara start to play for teams like Real Madrid, Manchester City. Those are players that clubs that you want to see her play. They're much more renowned clubs. I think she is at her peak. In as much as a player, it's good. It's like you're a worker. You've been given a contract. But technically, I think she should start thinking of going to much bigger clubs than Orlando Pride in the US. They're not the best of the female clubs in the world.
1: Is it a comfort zone for her?
0: She shouldn't be. Look here, she's been nominated for the Ballon d'Or 3 times in a row. So that should tell you the caliber of a player that you are. It should also, right now as we speak, give her confidence to realize she is among the 10 best female players in the world. Not Africa alone, but in the world. So she should be able to tell herself, I can play anywhere. But also, this increases her chance of getting her hands onto the Ballon d'Or. Going to the bigger clubs, their influence is much, much bigger. But also then, you can be judged and said, she played, it's like in Zambia, you're a bigger player and you're playing with the smaller teams. I don't want to mention, listeners start saying, I think they are smaller teams. But at least you should be a player who's, oh, she played for Zesco. She played for Zanaco. She played for Red Arrows. She played for Green Buffaloes. Those are the bigger clubs. You want to be able to go and prove yourself with the bigger clubs. Mm. And I think it's good, again, that the contract is done, but it is not good at the level of the football or caliber of a player she is. She needs to move to another league.
1: Mulingi, Barbara has scored 16 goals so far, surpassing players like Mata of Brazil. And Maria is saying she needs to fly away from Orlando Pride.
2: Absolutely. I think Maria has read my mind. I was just thinking this morning when I read that she had extended her contract with the Orlando Pride. Then I said, oh, fine. We talked about her, I think, on last week on this same program, on how she has really worked hard to just raise her own bar. She is a player that has been growing in leaps and bounds. Of course, the signing of a contract with Orlando Pride actually augments her value. The fact that she has signed, probably, definitely, she has a value that Orlando Pride have put. And I believe, or it would be my hope that the big teams that Maria talked about, Manchester City, Real Madrid, can just come in. Because I believe even the contract itself has a value. So if she continues working hard and they feel like adding her to their team, I mean, she is only 26. There is what we call in football business amortization. What this simply means is that each player, especially that she is 26, players hit their peak mostly 23 up to 28 years, between 23 and 28 years. So she is in that bracket where she can just continue adding her own value so that when the big teams come, then they can put the top dollar for her. And we can see her going to Europe. She has shown us one thing. She is someone that is not stopping at any time soon in terms of her own development. She is working hard to develop herself. She is working hard in order to rub shoulders with the best in the world, which she is doing successfully. So the signing of the contract to me came in as good news when I looked at the flip side of things, because then I knew to say, okay, fine, her value has gone up. So that now when the big teams come in to sign her, she can go for the top money, for the big money move to Europe.
1: But obviously, yes, the world knows her. Africa knows her. WAFCON knows her. Is it too early to say that, her playing for Orlando Pride has seen her get 3 consecutive Ballon d'Or nomination, and keeping fingers crossed, we don't know what happens come next month out in London when the awards are going to be given out to those who win. But her performance at the recent WAFCON, scoring it 5 goals?
2: 5 goals, yes.
1: Yes, 5 goals, obviously creating also a bit of assists, here and there, but have we seen the best of her?
6: I think we're yet to see. Remember, she seems that every time she plays in a league, every time she plays in a tournament, the next time she plays in that similar tournament, she becomes better. So I think we're still yet to see the best of her. Unfortunately, we couldn't go past that level. I don't want to start to talk about that issue.
1: We could have seen
6: Barbara perform much better, score more goals. Surely that was going to come, and probably she was going to get the golden boot. But I think we're yet to see the best of her. Again, like I was just saying, for her to get closer to the Ballon d'Or, we should see she's won WAFCON, she's won this, she's played with this club.
1: BBC Pop.
6: All those are going to add. So I think in this next 4 years of her career, she has to expose herself to as much tournaments as she can, to as much games as she can. It's the only way we're going to say, look, she's played 100 games.
1: Mm-hmm.
6: And in 100 games, she's 90%, she's scoring 90% of those games.
1: Mm.
6: So I think... We still haven't seen her best. I think it's yet to come.
1: It's yet to come. And hopefully that when they do announce our top three ladies at the Ballon d'Or final, you know, list come next month, we hope that she'll be there. Is it a possible dream?
6: Yes. Very possible. Very attainable.
1: Very attainable.
2: She is already part of. So the next thing is she has to move to the next level. And the next level is being part of the final three and probably even clinching it.
1: Mm. Okay, so this is the back page right here. And yes, we are still with Maria Banda. Not forgetting Kiengo Mulingi as well as myself. I see my comment section on Facebook. That's a live RCV Facebook. Is still, we do have some comments. And someone is saying that I don't agree with Maria Banda. I feel like the NWSL league is one of the best women's league in the world. That's according to Chanda Mwango, who has just dropped in a comment, and they say that Spain only has Barcelona. According to them, Spain only has Barca. You cannot call the NWSL small. No European Women's League comes close to the US Women's League.
6: So marketing a league and having good clubs from the league, they're totally different things.
2: Exactly.
6: Again, that's what Chanda thinks. But remember, for me, when it comes to football, how do we say, okay, let's look at Arsenal, Manchester United, and Manchester City. Which of the three is the best club? And what is the benchmark we're going to use to say this is the best club? They've won 12 trophies. That's how you measure.
2: Yeah, absolutely.
6: How did Chanda realize when did he hear about the Orlando Pride?
1: Because of Barbara.
2: We only came to know about the Orlando Pride 2 years ago.
6: You cannot then say it's a bigger league than any other league, females league in the world.
1: In the world?
6: No. You can't compare Orlando with Real Madrid. You can't compare Orlando with Barcelona. You can't compare Orlando even with Manchester City females team.
1: Mm.
6: I think let's be fair. It's good. It's great. It's fantastic. Her contract has been renewed. If I was her manager, I was going to be getting her place out of America
1: and see other clubs elsewhere. All right. So that is Maria as well as Kiengo Mulingi giving us their thoughts regarding Barbara Banda extending her stay until 2029 at Orlando Pride out in the NWSL. Come through on 0956200490. That's 0956200. We now go to our second item in a news flash. Even as we are going step by step, come through, give us your comments. Players were announced on Monday by interim coach, that's Luanda Mina, ahead of the two assignments. This includes a game away to Algeria, 25th of this month, right?
6: Yes.
1: And of course, Camp 9 of this month out in Ndola. All roads lead to Ndola, ladies and gentlemen. Are we going to Ndola on a Tuesday?
6: Hopefully.
1: So
6: it's
1: Zambia,
6: a very bad day.
1: Yeah, very bad. I mean, it's a working day.
6: Yes.
1: Yeah, so Zambia is going to be hosting Togo come 29th of this month out in Ndola for the qualifiers, which are going to be happening this, you know, the course of next week and somewhere before the month end of this month. Our second item coming to you, Kiengo Mulingi, we have Zambia beginning their

0: to see a coach who's going to develop a left back. Since the days of Emmanuel Mbola, I have seen we've had makeshifts of left backs. Team in, team out. So I think even as we see players like this play well from under 17 to the under 20, the technical benches, I hope they are sitting and knowing that they are part of building such players that we need at the senior team from these levels. Because that's the only exposure that they have.
1: So should the transition begin now? And let's not wait when they are 25, 27.
0: Development should already start even as at under 17. What, again, the biggest issue I've had, we transition these players too quickly sometimes. The under 20 won the African Cup of Nations, qualified to the World Cup. What happened? Everybody was pushed to the senior team, I think, too quickly. We could have started to say, okay, guys, defensively, who do we need to already start to play in the national team? And you don't play them the 90 minutes. You introduce them. And you're telling them, young man, we're building you to play in this position probably in the next year or two. I'm putting you in this game. I'll give you 10 minutes. Prove yourself. Also, you begin to give them this anger to say, my coach ran past for 10 minutes. Design them 10 minutes. I'm going to show the coach what I'm capable of doing. You can't just shift the whole team. I've never seen where it's worked like that. I think let's be cautious that every time we have a player in a junior under team, we are building them to go and play in the senior team probably in the next 4 years, in the next 2 years, or in the next year. But otherwise, I think it's good to see a player that can play in the left-back position. We've had a problem in that position.
1: So the Zambia U20 got two goals against Malawi, and their next assignment or game is going to be against Comoros, and they close off with Botswana come next week. So a reminder, the Zambia U20 is the most successful team,
0: yes,
1: men's team, because Safa region, having won 12 titles, yes, we've maintained that you know, start, if I can say that.
2: Yeah, I think we have been very consistent, and like I said earlier, it now comes in with that extra. Most of those that we won in that 12 times that you're talking about were just one of those tournaments. So there's a COSAFA
1: under 20. Even the inaugural in the
2: 1983, somewhere there. So yeah, it's just one of those tournaments where an under 20 team is going to represent the country. And if they've won, then we are there. But this time around, there's that extra added motivation. There's that layer of motivation that has been added. It is now being used as a qualifier to AFCON, and the AFCON itself as a qualifier to the World Cup. So there is always there is this transition. And if we can only manage to see our teams through all these stages, then we are good to go. Of course, bearing in mind that this is an age group team, you would find that by the time the World Cup comes, maybe other players would have outgrown the age group team. So this is where now we really, really have to be careful. But of course, when I look at the technical bench led by Coach Perry Mutapa, everywhere he has gone, I have followed him from the time of his playing days right up to the time when he transitioned as a coach. He is a coach that is fearless to play young lads. And he is the right coach to coach the under 20 team. So even as we are playing in the COSAFA, we should also spread our tentacles and look at what is happening around the team. Because I know we may not, sorry to say this with due respect to Botswana and Comoro, we may not struggle to make it to the AFCON as at now. So it is time we started looking at the wider picture of how we are going to handle the transition. How old are the players? By the time the World Cup comes in, how old will they be? So that now we try and bring in other players, probably ship in others, just like Maria was saying, Kalimina, for instance. We try and start looking at them to transition into the senior national team. Mm. Yes, the left back position has been very, very problematic the past, I think, 10, 12 years at senior level. The left back position has been very problematic. And in Kalimina, I see someone who, once well handled, once well prepared, I think he can come and take up that position.
1: All right. Before we do have, obviously, before I do go to my comment section live on our RCV news page, it looks like the issue for Barbara Banda has raised some eyebrows. And we love that. We love that.
2: Yeah.
1: Maria Banda, see what you've done.
2: Maria Banda and her young sister.

0: Let's talk. Okay. So someone is saying that, yes, Maria Banda, you are correct. You can't compare Orlando Pride, with Barca, Chelsea, Man City, and Arsenal. You can't. You just can't. The Ballon d'Or without any trophy, that makes sense to me. Someone's saying that, nice to see Maria Banda.
1: Oh, yeah.
0: Yes, nice to see Maria Banda on the best show in the country on radio. My question is, the panel, why was Torsten Sabater left out? Oh. Come on, Francis. And I'll answer you. Mulingi, no, we'll talk with that. Why? But I'm see Torsten Sabater. Alakwachani.
2: Another problematic position in senior national team from the time Kennedy Mwene left the stage. I really wanted to delve into that, but then because we were talking about the left back,
0: now that
2: someone is opening the Pandora box, I think we need to talk
0: about it. Orista Katambo is saying, I'm watching you live from Kalulu Village out in Monze. Thank you so much. And someone is saying that Silva Chivesa, awesome work. Thank you so much. Thank you so much, Sylvia, for coming through. And we are together. Parabola says, excellent. Thank you so much, Parabola. Keep those questions as well as comments coming through. And if we go to our studio phone right here in the studio in terms of the comments, someone says, hello, team. Bola Queen and the company. I'm tuned in to sports show following keenly. Any info regarding playoffs concerning local teams? Fole Malembe, no comments on Chipolopolo upcoming fixtures. Me and my house shifted to Chipolopolo women's football a long time ago. This week, this is Mr. Mlenga from Ndola. Thank you so much, Mr. Mlenga, for coming through. Good morning, CV. I love women's football. I've not watched, I think they mean, Mapepa, Shomara. Yeah, I've not watched her in a while. This is Mrs. Maseka. Thank you, Mrs. Maseka, for coming through. And if you go to another message from our good follower out from Kitwe, guess who?
2: Mr. Mwenya.
0: Hello, JDM, as well as the panel. Power's exit from CCL is a self-inflicted. You don't sell your best players when going into CAF games. It was Boyeli first, and now Kennedy, and now Prince, and now Schumer. That the wise learn from the past mistakes. Morning, Bola Queen. Welcome, Maria Banda. Nice to hear your voice in a while. That's Mr. Mwinya. Hello, Backpage team. Maybe the Faz Exco needs to be interim as well. They are so much in love with interim staff. That's Mr. Mwinya coming through from Kitwe. So we are now in the last, where is time going? We've just tackled the two items.
3: So it looks like we've been talking for five minutes only.
0: Okay, so this is the back page right here. And a quick one, maybe under a minute each. Power's exit from the CAF Champions League.
3: We could have done better. It is time that our teams, especially those that qualify to such leagues, the CAF Confederations, the CAF Champions League, began to prepare for their encounters as if it's a CAF they're playing. It's not a league you're playing for. They could have done better than they have done. Already, I know the big issue, I don't even want to open the Pandora's box of the sale of Schumer.
0: Mm.
3: If you're preparing and you know that you've qualified to play in the CAF league, whether champions or confederation, you want to have the best of your players. Okay. Yes, I know. I understand football. There's a business part of it. What business are you doing in selling without replacing? I think they needed to look at that.
0: Mm-hmm.
3: But also watching these games, watching the first game, they conceded in the 39th minute. And then the second game, they conceded, I think, in the second half, in the 50th or 51.
2: 51st minute.
3: After 50 minutes. They played better, but I didn't see technically that they played to want to score. How do I know that? You want to shoot a little bit more at the target to have a probability of at least that ball, if you're shooting wide, to go in the net. And this has to be a team's effort, not an individual thing. So I think there was a lot that Power could have done. Their preparations, I think, were a little bit pathetic, but seems to be the norm of Zambian teams. You can't go to CAF playing as if you're playing in the local league. You have to go with a mentality. Everybody in the team, from the technical bench to the players, have to be prepared mentally and psychologically that you're playing at that level. And you're playing Elmerick, for God's sake.
0: Like, who've tested this, both CAF Confed, CAF Champions?
2: They are one of the most, bar the big boys from the Maghreb nations, the Al Ahlis, the Zamalek, and all those. I think when we start coming down the continent, I think El Merrikh must be one of the most experienced teams at continent. They may have just won the Continental Championship once, but I think they have experience. They have played in this tournament year in, year out, either the Champions League or the Confed Cup. So they have that, they know what it takes to play at that level. Mm. We should have taken advantage. We were ill prepared and few decisions here and there, sporting decisions, business decisions have not gone Power Dynamo's way. And that is how now we are talking about them as being eliminated from the competition.
0: I hope we can be joined by BMJ in the second hour, because he was out with Red Arrows out in the Mauritius for the CAF Confed Cup games, which saw the airmen progress to the next phase of the CAF Confed Cup games or fixtures. The back page will continue. For now, we go for a breather, because the second hour is all about speaking from our heart, because we now have to indulge and break down the squad which our coach Chalondemi announced during the course of the week on Monday, because 27 players have been announced, and come next week they're playing Algeria, and the other week they are hosting Togo right here in the country. This is the back page right here on RCV, your home since 1994.

Zambia, are you ready? The biggest celebration of Zambian gospel music is back. On the 28th of November, make your way to the beautiful Siela Bonanza for an unforgettable night of celebrating Christian excellence. And listen, the red carpet starts at 17 hours. Then, at 19 hours, it's showtime. Get ready for incredible performances from some of Zambia's finest gospel artists, including Chileshe Bwalya.

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2: 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And let's share Jesus boldly.
3: Hi, my name is Nathan Samona. I say no to violence. I say no to hate speech. I say no to political intolerance. I say no to tribalism. I say yes to a prosperous Zambia. I say yes to a united Zambia. I say yes to a peaceful Zambia. One Zambia, one nation. I choose peace because I'm a Zambian.
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I'll go and love my neighbor enough to want to see them in heaven. I'll go and be compassionate enough to share the gospel with no fear end. I'll remember that persecution must be for his name's sake, because I'm grafted in. To God, we kids,

0: sisters, and then realize that it's time we disciples went out to disciple others, to disciple the world into getting to know the God of the Bible. So go ye into the world and share his word boldly. The call is to engage culture for his glory.
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3: The ultimate leader in sports. Buckle up and hold on tight for a roller coaster ride with the board of football luminaries. This is Backpage. Lock in those speakers and don't move a muscle.

0: not so convincing in the first leg, though they won. The coach himself, Chisimbewe, wasn't really happy with how his boys played in the first leg. But what was important is the two goals that they scored going into the second leg that was being played away from home for the host Club Rouge, which also means the same as Red Arrows. Going into the second leg, Jen, I think Red Arrows went there very prepared, and how they played, it was very, very interesting to watch. The Club Rouge club is more or less like Atletico Club type of arrangements. They've got young players, very energetic, like I did say earlier on, I mean last week when you featured me via a phone call. They are very energetic, very intelligent players, but I think Red Arrows and Chisimbewe were good for that task, and they delivered, which was very, very interesting. Now they face a much more tougher opponents than Kaizer Chiefs, and when we are going and coming back, you know, people would ask, this is a football club? Yes, you are from where? Zambia. Where are you going? Mauritius. Playing who? Would tell them. And then we're saying, after playing this club from Mauritius, from Madagascar in Mauritius, we're coming back for Kaizer Chiefs. And then would get, you know, very contradicting and different responses from people around the airport. Others would support, come and beat them. Those would be Orlando Pirates supporters. And then others would say, we'll be ready for us. But very, you know, some interesting things to learn, Jane. I'll be very quick to talk about the stadium itself. A lot of people asking to say, how is this one-sided, the sunset kind of a stadium approved by CAF? When our Nkoloma, our Arthur Davis, including our Heroes Stadium, is, you know, not being given a okay thumb by CAF. Ish, I wish I had time to make a video of the infrastructure behind those seats you saw. Our friends have advanced, ladies and gentlemen, Mulingi. Yes, it's a one-sided stadium, but the facility behind, I wish I got a video, only that I didn't have time. They've got a studio, they've got a mini clinic.
1: At the stadium.
0: The everything CAF would ask for, those guys have. They've got a very, very active Wi-Fi. They've got everything. As you move around the dressing room and everything is on point. The VIP lounge, it's a small stadium. They've got escalators. They've got everything that CAF would require them to have. They have. So I think we've got a long way to go, especially for Red Arrows and Power Dynamos, Zesco United. These big clubs, we really need to up our games. Let's go to CAF and ask for a template, what we need to work on our club, so that we just start ticking. This one we've worked on. And then invite CAF to come and do the inspection. Otherwise, I've learned a lot at a personal level, at a national level, and I feel there's a lot that we need to do as a country to improve our football.
1: Interesting stuff. And still under a minute each, both Kiengo as well as Maria Banda. We now know who Arrows are going to play in the next round. Power is now the end of the journey, and the focus now has to be with them defending, you know, what they've won twice in a row, in our league right here in the country. So how then do they face a team like Chiefs from, you know, SA, the Giants of Soweto? How does the airmen prepare themselves mentally, physically, even just, you know, how they approach the game under a minute?
2: Yeah, of course, they will be having a bigger task than they have in the previous round. They are playing Kaizer Chiefs. Kaizer Chiefs, one of the biggest teams, I think, in South Africa. For Kaizer Chiefs, I have watched them over the years. They will not give you the fear factor that Mamelodi Sundowns or even Orlando Pirates would give you. And historically, I think, let them go. Let Red Arrows also go back to 1999 when a modest Nchanga Rangers went to South Africa and beat the much faster Kaizer Chiefs that time, 2-0 in South Africa, 0-0 here, and that is how Kaizer Chiefs were booted out. Sometimes it is very good to refer to history. That is why history is there. So they should do the approach of the game, of course, advantage Kaizer Chiefs.

0: Red Arrows will be away first. So of course, there when you go there, this African
1: they turn up, they sell out.
0: And another thing is that their type of play, they are so quick. So if Red Arrows can only contain that by probably suffocating them in the middle of the park, try to be solid defensively. I talked about Red Arrows last week, and it is good that the player that I actually singled out on last week's program went and got a brace in Mauritius, and that is Akim Mumba. I talked about one weapon that Akim Mumba has, and wherever you are playing away games and you really want to be so cautious, it is players like the caliber of Akim Mumba that you should look up to. Direct play, fast, he has the speed, he has the knack for the goal, and he got those two goals. So wherever you are playing such players, then they've also, on the right side, they will have Akim Mumba. On the left side, they've roped in Mundapiri, who has a similar playing style. I'm so proud to have been part of the development of Mundapiri, even as I sit in this studio. I'm so proud, Jane. And it's like, when Akim Mumba was getting the brace, Mundapiri was doing the damage. So I think when they have such players, you are playing away, just be very cautious and try to utilize this the speedy and direct play of Munda and Akim Mumba. You are good to go. So you get a result. If you can get a draw away, then you would have had a closer look at the team, and you would have it would

0: to play their first game at home. Arrows should not lose at home. That's one thing they should go in the mind. Every player should know, guys, you're not losing. If you can't win, get a draw. They should go in South Africa more prioritizing defensive compactness, because Kaizer Chiefs is very fast. Just prioritize your defensive compactness. Play as a team in defending, play as a team in attacking. Quick counter-attacks will be better for them, especially when you come to the players that you've just mentioned. I think that's what I'll say about what Red Arrows should do.
1: Mm. In terms of the dates, when does Arrows play Chiefs?
2: It's between the 16th and the 20th, and then there it's between the 24th and 26th.
1: Next
2: month.
1: All right.
2: Sure.
1: Okay, beautiful stuff. Hello and welcome to the back page.
3: Hello, good afternoon.
1: Hi, Mr. Mwenya. Welcome to the back page.
3: Thank you. Good to hear from Lady Maria after some time.
1: Please say hi to her. She's here.
3: Hello, Madam Maria Bandit.
1: Amor, thanks. How are you?
3: Yeah, it's good. Very welcome back. We miss your analysis.
1: Thank you. Thank you so much.
3: I hope you'll be better in the future again.
1: I hope so too.
3: Yeah.
1: I'll try.
3: Yeah, quickly, some few items. Firstly, kudos to the under-10
1: doctor.
3: They are clearly. Now we hope they will go all the way. We have committed to what is bio-investment transition. We're talking about not parts of both. Hopefully, nature won't go into oblivion as most of the young people. According to our interim, I don't see anything coming out of it. So, we just keep our fingers crossed. That's what we are shaping. When coming to our dynamo, and Red Arrows, we seem not to learn from the past in our class locally. Power, let go of Mshuma. Arrows also let go of Kangwanda. And those are essential players. So since Power is out, we focus maybe on Arrows. Kaizer Chiefs is no longer a Kaizer Chiefs with Mshuma. Even in their local league in South Africa, we are trying to keep dominating their Pirates and Sundowns. So if Arrows can fly well, they can really go faster. It's not that made the psychological be scared of the game. It's not the game, no. No longer the Pirates are chasing. So Arrows can go faster from the Chiefs. We should have that mentality and if we can wait. And then last but not the least, even me, I thought Bob the Panda go to a bigger clinic than Orlando Pride. Using that, Orlando Pride, I expected. Now she has extended the up to, you said up to 2029?
1: Yes.
3: Yeah. Hopefully the team that they to buy off the contract. That is also possible. It's not cast in concrete. Like Shiva, go to the African people. There's only possibility of the contract being bought. So, that's right. And we can't invest in our football in general because most of the clubs are kind of corporate and social responsibility. I feel by the time we move out of that, that's where we can now invest in. That is what we need to sponsors from putting in money. Because the police on the accountant saying corporate social responsibility is the only responsibility. That's why even companies that have money like CEP or state of the past, they can't go beyond the second
1: package.
3: Because the policy and corporate social responsibility really spend so much. So when we get out of that, that's when now, what might have been so much. Thank you.
1: Thank you so much, Mr. Mwenya, for coming through right here on the show. Okay, before we go to, obviously, the biggest, is it, elephant in the room? The biggest elephant in the room, I see my phone is

0: the buzzing. I have a number of texts which I need to attend to, but a quick one. Hello and welcome to the back page. We know what Chanda Wishani. Mr. Chanda Wabun, so this is the back page right here on RCV, your home since 1994. We are live on our RCV news page, and you can also come through via text or calls. And yes, so you can send in your voice note via our WhatsApp, the same number, 0956200490. Quickly, we go to our comment section, and let's see what people are saying. Webby Chinkole saying, I began following you guys from 2009. Mm-hmm. I love this program. I think Maria can do better if you are a Shupolopolo coach and not Nora. What do you say about that?
1: Thank you so much. I see a lot of people say these comments. You have to understand, guys, when you're an analyst, let's use the word critique. Mm-hmm. I give a lot of respect to these coaches. As much as I'm going to sit here, critique George Luandamina, trust me, sometimes if I'm put in his shoes, I might not be better. So sometimes I just feel maybe we need to listen to each other to build ourselves. Mm. But thanks so much. I've had a lot of people talk about
0: But have you ever considered being a coach for a local women's team in the country?
1: And game analyst, I can. Okay. I love data. I love numbers. Mm. If you notice, my writing is all about data, analyzing it. I could do that. Coaching, I don't have patience. Trust me, you would see a lot of in-out players because, again, I'm a person who likes to plan. I'll say, Jen, you're going in this game. You are a holding midfielder. Amvela. Holding midfielder. You go in the game, you do something different once, twice, you're out.
0: All right. Francis Mwanga is saying Zambian teams fail to maintain best players. Zambian teams, I believe, is asking about, I think, Port Enamos.
2: It's money. Money issues.
0: Money. It's a business.
3: I think earlier on, Maria did allude to something. Like, she just mentioned it in passing.
0: But yeah, it's a business.
3: Selling your best players is really not an issue in the modern business-oriented game, but it is, I think, replacing them that becomes an issue. We've seen this even in Europe happening, where player A moves from one big team to another, maybe because the team has put the money on the table, and the two teams have negotiated. I think it is the sporting part should balance with the business part. Once we fail to balance up, these are the mistakes that we make. But once you balance again, you succeed.
1: Just to add on what he's saying, remember another club will come and say, guys, 2% 5 million. But you have to ask yourself, yes, as a business, we need that 5 million. But which player do we have in mind that can replace this? So now, this simply means there has to be continuity. As a club, you need to know, this is our top man. We can turn him into money. But if we turn this guy into money, who else can are we looking at? Yes. So ukuba person 5 million, you guys, we've got 2 million on the table. Yes. We want your player. Mm. You can't just be getting the 5 million, forgetting out of the 5 million you need to spend and keep something as your net profit. You see what I mean? Which is, it's not happening. Power should have been doing this.
0: Mm. Beautiful stuff, beautiful stuff. I believe that I agree with one. I think Cora Lasting say, can we also have the back page during the course of the week in the evening? I hope my bosses are listening.
3: It
0: would be good.
3: Yeah, sure.
0: Okay, so now we continue right here with the back page in the second and final hour of the show. And right about now, we talk all things AFCON qualifiers. I know, ladies and gentlemen, we've seen the players called upon. We know which Zambia, which team our country will face. We are in the same group with Burundi, Algeria and Togo, and these are two big fixtures coming up in the qualifier. Zambia was at the AFCON previously. They did not do very well, and now they are chasing another consecutive berth or qualifying to the AFCON come next year out in East Africa. Let's begin with the players up front, where most people are questioning Patson Daka's inclusion, in the team. I'll be able to give you where the team is out in the Bundesliga, in terms of the table. That's Hamburg out in a Bundesliga. And they were in action, and they lost by how many goals? 5 goals?
3: They lost by 5 goals.
0: Against Union Berlin out in the Bundesliga. And now people are asking, why is he being, in the squad? Because his team is doing very bad domestically. So let's begin with you, Maria Banda. You've seen the players called in the attacking, or forwards. Are we comfortable?
1: Look here, they've been caught. If we cry, it's crying of spilled milk. The question is how and what do we do with the players that we've been given?
0: Mm.
1: I want to be very quick in mentioning one thing about Patson. As a country, we've let down this player. Remember, he played at under 17 and quickly we pushed him to the senior team. He was doing very well at under 17. We pushed him on national team. He wasn't doing very well. And my heart bled because I was like, if this guy is not mature and physically, mentally prepared of this condemnation is receiving, he might not come back. He did come back. One thing that I see, it is we fail on how to play him. Yes, his team hasn't done very well. How has he played himself? We are too quick to forget, guys. He played his first game. He had an assist in that game. Just because the team loses 5-0, we are very quick to say, why Patson Daka? I think we should look at the bigger picture. What can he contribute to the team? He has the presence, which is the physique. He has the pace. Okay, if we take him out, who will play that role in the team? Fashion Sakala does not play the way Patson Daka plays. Lamek Banda does not play the way Patson Daka plays. Gambani Lungu does not play the way Patson Daka does play. Are we sure Zambian's Patson is not a good player? I totally refuse. He is a very good player who we've totally failed, even from the technical bench, on how to play him. Firstly, every team you're going to play when he was playing in England, we're going to be playing around Patson Daka. So you cannot put him as a person you 100% depend on to score your goals. It's not going to happen. He will have 2-3 players marking him. So what is your game plan? You want to say, okay, guys, you see Mtumbeva, we are going to use Patson Daka as a carrot. You want to catch the rats. So use him as a carrot because you'll have 2 or 3 players on him at one time. Then we want to use Fashion Sakala if you're going to play him on the left. Then we want to use Lamek Banda if you're going to play him on the right to say, guys, Patson is not who to score. You are supposed to score. Meaning, every ball we get, whether in a counterattack or just us transitioning in front, should not be looking for parts on Dhaka. Parts on Dhaka should be used to go up front as if he's attacking to only attract the defenders. Kwasila, guys. I think we need to look at the bigger picture. Mm. Yes, he's a striker. You want to see him scoring goals, which is very good. But let's look at the team as a whole team. So for me now, I'm really not going to condemn the coach who he has caught.
0: Mm.
1: Guys, we now have to say, okay, guys, tina flour, tina sugar, so vitumbua tizafipanga bwanji. Masikona mzafipanga bwanji, mulipe milk, mulipe my eggs. So guys, tina flour, tina sugar.
0: And still on the strikers, still with you, Maria, before I do go to BMJ as well as Kengo Mlingi. You also have Albert, who's having a good time out at Yanga. He's scoring, he's creating assists, not forgetting players like Elia Mandanji out with the arrows, as well as another player who was attested AFCON, that's Kingston Mutandwa, also part of the strikers. Are we balanced? Are we good to go?
1: I think we're good to go. Another thing also is we need to already start transitioning. Look at how we complain about Patson, Fashion Sakala. So Fashion Lamek and Patson are in the same era. We have to already begin to say, guys, we're phasing these guys out who is coming below them. Mm. And it's good to mix them in some games. Let them mix. Let them feel it's like your Patson is there to tell them, no, kuchosazienda soja. Go like this. I think it's good to bring in the players. But also, I think, like you've said, Albert doing very, very well. Mm. I think this boosts his confidence to have a national team call up. Hopefully, you'll be able to replicate what he's been doing at Yanga with the national team.
0: All right. And we go to the middle of the park, the engine room. Kengo Mlingi. These are midfielders. Obviously, some have tested these big assignments. But in terms of creating those chances, we have players like Given Kalusa over FC Muza, you know, Pasco Piri, Gampani Lungu, Lameka, Banda, not forgetting Wilson Chisala, Joseph Liteta, and of course, Owen Tembo of Power Dynamos.
3: Yeah, I think when you look at the midfielders, particularly in the defensive side of the midfield, there is Owen Tembo. I think Owen Tembo has been very, very consistent. He has been part of this modern Power Dynamos team that we have seen breaking records. Of course, they broke one for the wrong reasons last week. But that aside, he has been the engine room of this team. We saw him during the Africa Cup of Nations. He showed some flashes. Maria did talk about the transition. He is only coming in, but I think for me, a player like Owen Tembo is a late blossom. He may be part of the team today, but I don't think he will stay there longer. It is also good to see Wilson Sosho Chishala. Joseph Liteta is someone that has been part of the national team setup. I think from the time he went to Europe from Atletico Lusaka, he's someone that has also shown a lot of promise. It is good that now Miguel Changachaiwa is a mainstay in the team, in this particular team. So everything else that we are going to do in midfield in the two upcoming games, I think our midfield plan should be woven around Miguel Changachaiwa. His club coach has just been shown the door at Hibs in the Scottish League. That aside, I don't think that will even derail him because we have seen what he is capable of doing. He's still very energetic, still youthful. He has the energy. I think he has the drive. He fights for each and every ball in the middle of the park. So everything else that we do in our midfield, let it be woven around Miguel. Gampani Lungu has hit the ground running in the South African League. Unfortunately, he got a knock. I only hope that he will be fit enough early enough to make the final cut to also play some part. For Lamek Banda, he was embroiled in some controversy just a few weeks ago involving his transfer. Sometimes, you see, we have seen this. Brian, Maria, Jenny would agree with me. Sometimes when certain things happen, you know, controversy surrounding a player, there are only two things that are going to happen. It's either after that controversy, they become better, or after that controversy, they just go into oblivion. I only hope the latter is what is going to happen. He has moved to a new club. I hope he has settled early enough so that he can now concentrate on also representing his team. Otherwise, the midfield for me looks it looks good because it has a lot of players that have the energy. That after when you talk about when you look at the midfield, most of them are very youthful. If you were to ask me, they have the energy, so we do not need to complain much. And we just hope that the coach who pick the best and the best who apply themselves well in the two upcoming games.
0: Two upcoming games out in the AFCON qualifiers. Zambia will be away to Algeria 25th over this month, 21 hours Zambian time. And of course, come 29th over September, Zambia is hosting Togo right here in the country out at Levy Stadium in the town or city of Ndola. Hello and welcome to the back page.
4: Hello.
0: Your name, please?
4: My name is Charles, calling from within Osaka.
0: Charles, you're welcome. Please go ahead.
4: Okay, thank you. A quick contribution from the end.
0: Yeah.
4: I'm following you, Kim, and then I heard one of your panelists, a lady, I didn't get her name, saying we need to use Patson Daka because if his presence is around, then you have defenders, three, four defenders marking him. I tend to disagree with that. If we are using names, then we cannot win. Names won't win us games. Long gone are the days when you used to have four or five defenders on one player. Now you don't even see it. Even the greatest player on earth, Ronaldo or Messi, all those are greatest players. You can't argue. I've never seen three, four players chasing them, man marking them. No. But they find a way in which they can stop them. Not like they will deploy three, four defenders on them. Besides, I mean, we can't be telling ourselves to say Patson Daka is at a level now where we can have our opponents say Algeria deploying three man marking defenders on him. We can bet on that. You can't see that. We just need to find a system of winning games. We have seen our colleagues where if their own strikers can't score games, you have defenders coming to the fore and scoring games. And that's what we need. We have seen that happening in top European leagues, top European clubs, nations. We have seen defenders helping teams to win games, not necessarily strikers. And that's what we need. And we just need, from player number two, if I may put it that way, apart from we used to have the tenant managers who can score as penalties and so on. Those days are gone. So from the goalkeeper to the next defender, up to the last man in attack, we need to find somebody who can score as games. And it's all the players who can do that, not only Patson Daka. So man-marking Patson Daka, if I were the coach, probably I would put him on the bench. I can't use him. I would probably find some other players who can win. Thank you so much. That's my contribution.
0: Thank you so much. I know Maria would love to answer, but quickly, BMJ, the defenders as well as our safest pair of hands in goal.
2: Obvious, starting with the goalkeepers, Victor Chau. A lot of people have cried for him, and it's good that he's part of the team now. Not so much changes apart from the inclusion of young Luka Mainza, who is now part under the books of Red Arrows. Very stable between those two sticks, Luka Mainza. And then in defense, it's work in progress for me. Relatively new names. And for me, I think the worry here is the physique that we have in these our defenders, because even though football has changed, but in African football, I think for a defender, you require to have a certain type of, you know, physical appearance. And then I don't really see this in our defenders. And this has really exposed us in many cases where we faced, more especially teams from West Africa, even North Africa. Not so much that I can talk about our defense, Jen. I think I would agree with Maria to say we have sugar and flour. What can we make out of it? Should we make scones? Should we make bread? Should we make what? I think let's see what Coach George Randamina is going to do with this set of defenders and what best can come out of them. Then we can be able to have a chat thereafter. For me, these are relatively new names, new boys on the block, and then let's give them chance and see what they're going to do for the country.
0: Let's give them chance and see what they're going to do for the country. Hello and welcome to the Back Page.
5: Wonderful. Good afternoon, beautiful women in Africa.
0: Thank you so much. Okay, your name, please.
5: Zambian Manchester City coach Kundara.
0: Oh, Twamuna. Welcome, welcome. Please go ahead.
5: Syria, Syria, power, dynamo, champions league. Nam, Syria, Kunta, and Chile took a quarter one fraud. Mona National Andre. Let us increase the number of foreign players in our club. Then we are going to have a competitive league. Our league is very important. That's why in the power in the future of Munich, I got that for game million. Then I tell us, Makura, and you're a man, you saw what man in the power of you, Peter Panon. Thank you.
0: Thank you. Your name again? Oh, Manchester and what?
2: Zambian Manchester coach.
0: Oh, yes. Oh, my goodness. Let me quickly tackle my inbox, even as you are preparing that yourselves. I want your honest opinion on the squad. Are we, like in all departments, are we ready to face Algeria as well as Togo, you know, come next week? Someone is saying that, yes, a midweek bowler sports show sounds great, especially during Champions League night. I hope my bosses are listening right now. A big welcome. Welcome back, Maria Banda.
1: Thank you.
0: That is, Menga from Ndola. Thank you so much, Menga, for coming through. Someone is saying that, hello, crew, the old Trafford became the cold Trafford. The noisy Red Army was humbled. That's Mr. Mwenya all the way from Kitwe. He is back again. It's so sad, Pop. It's so sad, Power. We're kicked out. It's typical of our technical teams. We don't prepare enough. Neither do we have... do we manage our games? This is Mr. Nguni all the way from Kafue. And quickly we go to our Facebook live stream. Someone is saying, as long as we have a caretaker, national team, Zambia will continue performing takataka. We need a full-time coach, Zambian. Zambian clubs need to invest more. Is needed to help our clubs keep their best players. This is Kelvin Obwalia. Now, a quick one. Looks like most people, obviously, their focus is on who is managing our national teams. Do we have permanent coaches? Do we have, like, why don't we have someone who's just focused on national team duties and, like, being attached to teams?
1: This is a national problem. Look at how many coaches we've changed. Even when you go as far back as 2010, the same Renner who won, remember we had kicked him out, called him back, and fortunately he won. I think we need to decide to say, guys, we have objective to win XYZ in the next 5 years, and the coach that is going to help us to do this. But also the biggest problem is us, the soccer fans. We are not patient. Among my writings, I would always refer to the 2016-2018. Remember who was the coach? Wetson Yirenda. You remember we played Algeria? Remember we beat them home and away?
2: Yes.
1: Now, forget about the results. Do you remember how coordinated the team were passing? 11 complete passes. I can't remember when I watched a Zambia play 11 touches uninterrupted. It's a quality of football that a coach or the technical bench brings. The longer they stay with the team, also the longer they play, they stay with the players. Whether we like it or not, The more you change coaches, the more players that are called to the national team will change. Because each coach has his own system of play.
6: Mm-hmm.
1: Now, they would call players that they're comfortable with. Players that they think can win them the cup. So Maria will not keep his players. I want my own players. But the flip side also, when you talk about only a coach looking at the national team, guys, the world now is all about making money. It's not every month that the national team is going to be playing. But also, if I have a team I'm attached to, it also gives me that exposure. Today, I'm a Power Dynamos coach. I'm going to play Arrows. I'm going to play Zanaco. My mind is not only on my team. I'm also thinking, oh, this cup player is good. I can bring him.
0: It was even a concern to say Power didn't do well, possibly because, Coach Mutapa was also keeping his mind on the upcoming qualifiers for the national team.
1: Oh, really? But it broadens then your thinking. It should. Let's use this way. I think let's qualify. It should broaden your mind. But also, guys, remember there's a bread and butter. He cannot wait only to play football for 3-4 months. What happens with his bread and butter in the 6 months or in the 8 months? He needs to eat, isn't it? So I think we should also look at it. But we need to have a plan where coaches are kept longer. But again, the interim issue comes in. Can we give respect to our local players, especially? Let's give them contracts.
0: You mean local coaches?
1: Local coaches, yes. Mm. Let's give them contracts and pay them as an equal of a foreign coach. Look at Bruce. Bruce created history for may he so rest in peace, for women's football. Did he have a contract at the national team? They brought in somebody who we started to pay. Why were we failing to pay somebody who was giving us results? Compared to probably somebody who's even struggling to give us the results, sorry to say. So I think we need to have a different mindset. I think also as a people, we don't trust in what we're capable of doing.
2: Exactly.
1: We need to start to think we can actually do this.
0: Kiengo Mulingi, we know who's going. We know which players have been called upon. Is this a team or are these players, can we count on them to qualify us to the AFCON with the upcoming two assignments against Algeria and Togo?
3: Yeah, I think the message to them is that they are the ones that have been picked for this assignment. They are the ones that are going to represent. It is not just about them going out there to Algeria and play and come back. But of course, there is that incentive that they will be representing the country. And the fact that they have been considered this time around, they are regarded to be the best. So I think at the end of the day, it is the matter of what message the technical bench has for the team, regardless of whether they are in the interim or not. But of course, the issue of the interim, when a coach or any other worker is given a work to do on permanent basis, it brings in that stability. I think everything else that Maria was talking about can be summarized in one word: stability, probably even sustainability. But where someone today is in the interim, because then they don't even know to say in the next round of matches whether they will be there or not. So there is that unstable state in which the team is always. So it is not just about how the players will play, but I think FAS should also seriously consider the issue of bringing in, if it means giving George Lwandamina the mantle, why not? Yes. Give him the same conditions that you gave Avram Grant, for instance. Mm-hmm. Okay, if you can't give him the same, give him at least half, because even just half is an issue, has always been an issue. So now back to the team, I think let them just go out there, play. They are still, quite a good number of them are still youthful. They are still also looking for a living out of football. Who knows? Algiers might just be that big stage where they announce their arrival in the world of football. But of course, as individuals as well as a team. Otherwise, we wish the national team all the best as they go out there to Algeria.
0: Right. Someone is saying, hello, team and everyone. The problem is that we don't have confidence in our patriotic local coaches. We trust the unpatriotic foreign coaches. Secondly, we don't have a consistent national team. It's new call outs with interim coaches every single time. When are we when are we going to have a permanent personnel? That's Mr. Mazenta, all the way from Chibombo. He's asking, when are we going to have someone permanent at the helm at a senior men's team? BMJ, I know time is not on our side. Maria, you give us a bit of a roundup regarding EPO games coming up. And also, even as we head into match week 5 of 38, honest opinion, is the squad okay, BMJ, heading to Algeria come next week?
2: Okay, to begin with, Jen, this is, whether you like it or not, these are the best players that we have, both from local and those that are playing outside Zambia. So it's up to, like Mulingi said, it's all up to the players themselves to count for themselves. You know, the call has been given to them. They need to come out and register themselves into the world of international football. Otherwise, we need to manage what we to do what we have. Just very quickly, one of the listeners said, our teams, our clubs needs to invest. You know, investment begins with the fans themselves. You know, we've got the team that this Matthews Banda has gone. Last time we learned that a larger percentage of it has been, it's been, you know, occupied by the fans themselves. They've got shares in that club. So do you buy replica jerseys? Do you go to the stadium to

0: Manchester United struggle. Only two games they've won this season out of the four games that they've played. Tottenham also have really struggled. Aston Villa, look, they were top four last season. Mm-hmm. They are second bottom now on the table. So too early, but again, you don't want to start and be at the bottom, not win games. You really want to win the very important games. Mm-hmm. So Brighton really have a hard one, as much as they are home, playing Arsenal, who lead the table. Bournemouth playing Liverpool. Could we see Liverpool is responding after an inconsistent start? Maybe, maybe not. Manchester United, we wait and see what happens. But really, too early to call. But Arsenal, I think, have shown their intent. Mm. City also seems to be following very closely and showing their intent. Chelsea, let's continue to be blue.
1: All right. A quick one out in the bus. I know we need to go. We need to go, gentlemen, lady and gentlemen. And as someone was saying, but please give more time to EPL, Bundesliga, as well as other leagues. Yes, we do hear your concern. And come next week, we are going to be focusing more on other leagues as well as we give you updates right here. My name is Jane Dunta Mwemba, and Maria Banda, having you right here was amazing. Thank you so much.
0: Thanks for having me. Kiengo, I'll try to yes. come on
1: Kiengo Mulingi, thank you as well. BMJ, welcome back from Mauritius.
2: Thank you.
1: Okay, so this has been the back page right here with me, JDM, and all the best to Zambia against Algeria next week and Togo. This has been the back page. My name is JDM, the Bola Queen. I know that anything is possible.

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1: AZIEA backs ZRA call for landlords to declare rental income. ZESCO announces planned maintenance ahead of rainy season. And Nigeria probes deaths of 37 suspected illegal miners in custody. Good afternoon. To present the 13 hours main news, I am Chimba Chilopa. The Alliance for Zambia Informal Economy Association, AZIEA, has welcomed the Zambia Revenue Authority, ZRA's announcement for landlords to declare their rental income and comply with tax obligations. AZIEA General Secretary Lamek Kashiwa says the move is a valuable step towards broadening Zambia's tax base. Speaking in an interview with RSVN News in Lusaka, Mr. Kashiwa said if rental income is underdeclared, the government could be losing revenue that could contribute to the provision of public services and national development. Mr. Kashiwa, however, said there should be an initial income threshold for taxation, proposing that rental income ranging from 100 kwacha to 1,200 kwacha be exempted. He added that taxpayer education, simplified procedures and fair enforcement would also be necessary to ensure compliance. Not every landlord necessarily understands the current rental tax requirement, particularly small-scale landlords who may have only one or two small properties, mostly owned by informal workers and vulnerable people who depend on the small collections from rent, said Mr. Kashiwa. Mr. Kashiwa acknowledged that landlords have a responsibility to comply with the law and declare their rental income, but said ZRA also has a responsibility to make the tax system understandable, accessible, transparent, and motivating, including through appropriate incentives. He further stressed that the objective should not

0: not simply be to collect more tax, but to build a culture of voluntary compliance and public confidence in the tax system.
1: But I believe there should be a ceiling. There should be some figures that should be exempted from paying this withholding tax. Remember, most of the vulnerable and informal economy workers depend on these small amounts of rents that they are getting from their renters in their lives. ZRA cannot even force people or request people to withhold tax from 100 kwacha, 200 kwacha, 300. That would be very unfair.
0: Born short living tour, BSLT, has welcomed the nomination of persons with disabilities through the proportional representation PR system, describing the development as a significant milestone in promoting political participation and inclusion in Zambia. BSLT President Talasha Chisha said the move is important because many decisions affecting the daily lives of persons with disabilities, including accessibility, infrastructure, social services and community development, are made at the local level. Mr. Chisha said the development underscores the need for persons with disabilities to fully and effectively participate in political and public life on an equal basis with others. This is the opening of doors to meaningful participation at both national and grassroots levels, as persons with disabilities must not only be spoken about but also be present where decisions are made, said Mr. Chisha in a statement issued to RSV News in Lusaka today. He has since urged the nominated representatives to use their positions to champion issues affecting persons with disabilities, including accessibility, inclusive education, employment, economic empowerment, healthcare, and social protection. Mr. Chisha also called for equal opportunities for persons with disabilities and sustained efforts to ensure that political representation leads to meaningful participation and influence in decision-making processes. The organization has therefore encouraged continued commitment from stakeholders to strengthening inclusive governance and creating opportunities for persons with disabilities to participate fully in public affairs.
2: The nominations of persons with disability through the proportional representation system marks an important step forward in our journey toward meaningful political participation and representation. This development is also consistent with the principles of the United Nations Convention on the Rights of Persons with Disabilities, which recognizes the rights of persons with disabilities to participate fully and effectively in political and public life.
0: ZESCO Limited has announced plans to undertake scheduled maintenance works on electricity infrastructure in selected parts of the country ahead of the rainy season. The power utility says the exercise is aimed at strengthening the electricity network and ensuring a safe, reliable and secure power supply as the country enters a period when infrastructure is more vulnerable to weather-related damage. ZESCO said the rainy season exposes electricity infrastructure to risks such as lightning, strong winds, falling trees and flooding, which can affect the stability and safety of the network. The corporation said the scheduled works include inspecting, repairing and replacing worn equipment, clearing vegetation near power lines, reinforcing vulnerable sections of the network and attending to identified defects at substations and along distribution lines. ZESCO has, however, clarified that interruptions arising from scheduled maintenance are not load shedding. The corporation said that only specifically identified areas will be affected, and customers will be notified in advance through SMS, public notices, traditional media, and digital platforms. The power utility has therefore assured customers that the current maintenance interruptions do not signal a return to load shedding. The corporation regrets the temporary inconvenience and appreciates customers' patience and cooperation as it works to improve the safety and reliability of the network, the statement read. The Ministry of Labour and Social Security has introduced a gifts and benefits policy aimed at strengthening ethical conduct, transparency and accountability among public service employees. The policy, developed by the Ministry's Ministerial Integrity Committee, with technical support from the Anti-Corruption Commission, ACC, provides guidelines on how employees should handle gifts and benefits received in the course of their official duties. Under the policy, gifts valued above 500 kwacha received by employees will be recorded using a gift declaration form and entered into a gift register. Ministry of Labour and Social Security Permanent Secretary Zakaria Luhanga said the declaration system would provide a documented record of gifts received by employees and promote transparency in their handling. Mr. Luhanga said the policy would also remove uncertainty over when a gift is acceptable and when it could amount to an attempt to improperly influence a public officer. He said although gifts can be given as gestures of appreciation or goodwill, they can easily be mistaken for bribes in the absence of clear procedures governing their acceptance and declaration. We must be clear about gifts and benefits because a public officer must never be placed in a position where a gift compromises their judgment or creates an expectation of preferential treatment, said Mr. Luhanga. He explained that the policy should not be viewed merely as a restriction on employees receiving gifts, but as a mechanism for protecting public officers and safeguarding the integrity of the ministry. The ministry has since commenced staff sensitization on the policy as part of efforts to promote ethical conduct, transparency and accountability across the public service. This is contained in a statement issued to RSM News in Lusaka today by the ministry's principal public relations officer, Mwakandawa. In African news, survivors of a Nigerian disaster that saw 37 suspected illegal gold miners die while in the custody of a paramilitary civil defense group recounted their panic on Friday as they struggled to breathe inside the cell. Police fired shot to disperse protests as tensions spilled onto the streets of Minna, the capital of the mineral-rich Niger state in central Nigeria. It was not immediately clear whether police were firing anti-riot pellets or live ammunition in Minna, where mobs blocked a main street and attacked a transport depot, a bank, political party officers, and private businesses. Coming up shortly, deadly shark attack prompts rare kill order in Western Australia. This and more, stay tuned.
3: Did you know you can share Jesus boldly by simply offering to pray with a non-believer? 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It's a powerful act of love. 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
0: And now the rest of the news. A rare catch and kill order has been issued for a great white shark off the coast of Western Australia after a man was killed while on a morning swim at a popular beach on Friday. His body has still not been found. Authorities have said that beaches along the state's coast, including in the capital Perth, will remain closed until at least Sunday as the search for the shark continues. That's the news to date. Here's another look at the headlines.

0: The Alliance for Zambia Informal Economy Association, AZIEA, has welcomed the Zambia Revenue Authority, ZRA's, announcement for landlords to declare their rental income and comply with tax obligations. ZESCO Limited has announced plans to undertake scheduled maintenance works on electricity infrastructure in selected parts of the country ahead of the rainy season. And survivors of a Nigerian disaster that saw 37 suspected illegal gold miners die while in the custody of a paramilitary civil defense group recounted their panic on Friday as they struggled to breathe inside the cell. For more news, follow us on our social media platforms. You can find us on Facebook, Instagram, X, and YouTube with the handle RSVN News. My name is Chimba Chilopa. Stay tuned.
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1: Zambia, are you ready? The biggest celebration of Zambian gospel music is back. On the 28th of November, make your way to the beautiful Siela Bonanza for an unforgettable night of celebrating Christian excellence. And listen, the red carpet starts at 17 hours. Then, at 19 hours, it's showtime. Get ready for incredible performances from some of Zambia's finest gospel artists, including Chileshe Bwalya. Karen.

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poison killers with guns and bullets, but believers, hiding the gospel in their pockets, forgetting that there are people in the streets who are too broken to enter church buildings, too far gone to believe they still belong. They've become physically fit because they've been running from the feeling of being judged. They are the ones who need to know that the parts of their past does not disqualify them. However, to hear a saying, the brokenness in these streets is alarming.

find their way to church. Tell your friends and neighbors the church is coming to you. So on the 27th of September, Solwezi is about to witness what happens when church refuses to be confined in one place. They're not bringing a building to the streets. They are bringing the message of Christ, church, to the streets festival. The first of its kind will be taking place at Solwezi City Mall on the 27th of September, 2026. 14 hours to 19 hours, hosted by Tupukia, the guest of honor, His Royal Highness Chief Mumena, featuring Mark 44, Landmark Sounds,

0: Mr. Mano. And many more.
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5: Being bold is actually beyond pressing shift keys. It's beyond shaving machines. It's beyond reversing a cancerous disease. Being bold is coming to the understanding that the harvest is more than plenty, but those willing to put in the work are few. Turn quickly to the book of Matthew, past 28 chapters and come to verses 19 and realize the mandate is to look at the world and all its nations and say to ourselves, therefore, I'll go too. I'll go and love my neighbor enough to want to see them in heaven. I'll go and be compassionate enough to share the gospel with no fear end. I'll remember that persecution must be for his name's sake, because I'm grafted in. To God, we kids are namesakes. The practicality requires me to step into faith. Convos to point to the true source in the Bible to pronounce the gospel. I share my testimony to shame the past and the accusers thereof. I share the message of his goodness, and it is to church I invite you. I step into prayer and offering daily support to the brethren, being a good example of righteous standing to all my sisters, and then realize that it's time we disciples went out to disciple others, to disciple the world into getting to know the God of the Bible. So go ye into the world and share his word boldly. The call is to engage culture for his glory.
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0: Is it something that you are ready for? Are you ready for your blessing? Are you ready for, you know, your shifting? Are you ready for, you know, just that tremendous move that you have been waiting for so long? And you know, God just doesn't disappoint. He does it at the right time. And it's a lovely afternoon to each and every one of you listening to Radio Christian Voice this afternoon. Today, the 19th of September in the year 2026. I greet each and every one of you listening in the name of our Lord and Savior Jesus Christ. How are you doing? I do understand that it's a very, very hot Saturday afternoon in most parts of Lusaka. And we are broadcasting live on 106.1 FM in Lusaka and surrounding areas, Ndola and Livingstone. 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Stream to Radio Christian Voice right about now. I do know that there are so many of you that are streaming to us online via our official website, that is www.rcv.co.za. My name is Echo Yava, and I am so privileged, I am so blessed, I am so thrilled to be here this afternoon. I will be keeping you company until 17 hours this afternoon. And so we are in for a treat. We are in for an amazing request show, okay? And what we do is we take music requests between 14 hours and 16 hours right here on Radio Christian Voice. And between 16 and 17 hours, we do have an amazing countdown that is 10 Most Wanted Countdown right here on your home since 1994, where we share Jesus Christ boldly. Now, talking about sharing Jesus Christ boldly, what does sharing Jesus boldly require in these end times? What does sharing Jesus Christ boldly require for you and I to do in these times? Okay, what does, we talk about share Jesus boldly. Do this, let somebody know, you know, start a faith conversation, share part of your testimony, invite someone to church or a connect group, Alpha, whatever it is, share a gospel resource. It might be a song, a book, a music video, a movie. Pray with someone, you know, share, explain the gospel. There are all of these acts of evangelism that many of us are taking up each and every single day. But let's look at it from another angle. What does sharing Jesus boldly require in these end times? Now, I don't know how you have been going about it and how the Spirit of God has led you on how you can actually share the gospel with those around you. But this afternoon, we want to find out, what does sharing Jesus boldly require in these end times? Do get in touch with us this afternoon. Petronella in Kalulushi, you would love to listen to I Trust He Will Make a Way by Wusi Radebe. Okay? I will look for that song, and if I find it, we'll definitely play it for you this afternoon.
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is going to be happening on the 28th of November at the Cielo Bonanza. That is the Radio Christian Voice Music Awards 3rd edition, happening for the 3rd time. Okay, if you missed the first edition of the RCVMAs, you missed out. And if you did miss the 2nd edition of the Radio Christian Voice Music Awards, you missed out a lot. If you're planning to miss the 3rd edition of the Radio Christian Voice Music Awards, you will no longer be in the bracket of a person that is considered to have missed out and missed out on a lot. I don't know. We'll just give you something else. We'll call, I don't know. Because you can't afford to miss the Radio Christian Voice Music Awards happening this year on the 28th of November at the Cielo Bonanza. Goodness me. Now, yesterday, we made a big, big announcement. And, you know, one of the things I was looking forward to, I was seated somewhere. And when there was something published on our social media platforms as a countdown to the official nomination announcement, I was looking forward to seeing my colleagues. I was looking forward to seeing Josh. I was looking forward to seeing Tamwani. I was looking forward to seeing everybody, you know, Praise and everyone. Because yes, we are in that video. And if you've never seen me before, if you've never seen my face, if you've never seen this brother before, you can actually go to our official YouTube page and look at the 2026 official announcement of all of the nominations and categories for this year's Radio Christian Voice Music Awards. And it is absolutely amazing. Different categories and the nominations. Goodness me. You know, I will be giving you some information on who has been nominated under which bracket or category. But one thing that is definitely for sure, voting is officially open. It is time to vote. Now, the nominations were officially announced yesterday, just like I mentioned. And now it is your time to vote. Okay, it is your time to vote. With only five kwacha. I mean, can five kwacha even afford like a sweet now, like candy? I don't even know. But just five kwacha. With only five kwacha, you can vote in all of the categories at this year's Radio Christian Voice Music Awards. For this year's awards, I mean. Now, support your favorite, okay, by casting your vote, by simply making sure that you get all of the latest updates. And how you can do this right about now, you can actually visit the Radio Christian Voice Music Awards page. That is the RCV Music Awards. And there's a link that has been shared. You can actually click on that link and just follow the instructions on how you can actually vote for your favorite artist in the different categories as we build up to the Radio Christian Voice Music Awards this year. It only costs 5 kwacha, not 50 kwacha, not 500 kwacha, okay? But only 5 kwacha. It's as simple as that. And so voting is officially open. You can vote for your favorite artist this year at the Radio Christian Voice Music Awards. Now, standard tickets are now officially going for 400 kwacha, VIP for 600 kwacha, and VVIP for 1,500 kwacha only. 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All you have to do is make sure you get your tickets today, because these tickets are very, very limited. And so I encourage you to secure your ticket to the Radio Christian Voice Music Awards today and do it now. And remember that voting is now open. Voting is officially open. Let's get back on.

0: 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What does it require for you and I to do in these times? 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And at the very same time, let us know what song you would love to listen to this afternoon.
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2: 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The biggest celebration of Zambian gospel music is back. 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

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Tell us about it on 0956-200-0490. Your story encourages others to step out in faith as well.

name is Mwembe Chulu from Black Muntu. I say no to violence. I say no to hate speech. I say no to political intolerance. I say no to tribalism. I say yes to a prosperous Zambia. I say yes to a united Zambia. I say yes to a peaceful Zambia. One Zambia, one nation. I choose peace.

Now, we're about to close this hour, and we'll be back between 15 and 16 hours right here on Radio Christian Voice. We do have the news summary coming up at exactly 15 hours right here on your home since 1994. Now, we did share a question, and we do need your feedback. What does sharing Jesus boldly require in these end times? When you look at the times that we are living in today, what do you think it takes for the gospel to be shared? And not just in any form, but boldly to everyone around us. And we do have some of you that have shared your feedback this afternoon. Minister Given, it is to be bold, full of truth, showing the way by living the life of Christ Jesus for the world to know and see our good works, being the salt and the light to the world as Christ since inception classified and qualified us. Minister Given, thank you so much for your message. Faith Rejoice Mashini, sharing Jesus boldly in these end times requires truth, love, and courage. Speak God's word without fear. Live it out and trust the Holy Spirit to do the work. Play for me, Valide by Amanda Malela. We played that song and I hope you enjoyed it. Kabuswa Moses, first of all, conviction. You must be sure Jesus is the only way. No doubt. Number two, courage. It requires you to speak even when people might insult you or ignore you, not being ashamed of the gospel. Number three, compassion. Boldness is not rudeness. It requires love for lost souls, speaking truth with a loving heart. Number four, consistency. Your life must match your message. People watch how you live before they listen to what you say. And number five, the Holy Spirit. True boldness does not come from us. It comes from prayer and being filled with the Spirit. Acts 4 verse 31. In short, it requires you to die to fear of people and live for the glory of God. Kabuswa Moses, play for me Chinese Chabala. Play for me Chinese Chabala. Chinese Chabala. Thank you so much for coming through. Kabuswa Moses will definitely play that song for you. But I don't think the artist

0: but we can only find it when we are in a relationship with Him.
1: 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But where do you even begin to have a relationship with a God you can't see?
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1: 24-year-old woman arrested over alleged online harassment of truck drivers. Student pilot and flight instructor killed in Kenya plane crash near wind turbines. And deadly shark attack prompts rare kill order in Western Australia. Good afternoon. With the news in summary, I'm Chimba Chilopa. Police in Dola have arrested a 24-year-old woman in connection with a case of alleged harassment through electronic communication following a complaint over TikTok content concerning truck drivers. The matter was reported at Masala Police Station on September 16, 2026, at around 16:30 hours by Prince Kasongo, 34, of Kenani Villa, who is a trustee of the Truck Drivers Association of Zambia. Copperbelt Division Police Commissioner Ray Hamonga said Mr. Kasongo reported that while browsing social media on September 15, he came across a TikTok post by a content creator identified as Nana Babe. Zesco Limited has announced plans to undertake scheduled maintenance works on electricity infrastructure in selected parts of the country ahead of the rainy season. The power utility says the exercise is aimed at strengthening the electricity network and ensuring a safe, reliable, and secure power supply as the country enters a period when infrastructure is more vulnerable to weather-related damage. Zesco said the rainy season exposes electricity infrastructure to risks such as lightning, strong winds, falling trees, and flooding, which can affect the stability and safety of the network. In African news, a student pilot and flight instructor were killed on Friday when their small aircraft crashed during a training flight in southern Kenya, police said. The aircraft went down near wind turbines in Kipeto, a hilly area of Kajiado County southwest of Nairobi, according to Kajiado West Police Commander Maureen Kuto. Neither victim was immediately identified. Coming up shortly, deadly shark attack prompts rare kill order in Western Australia. This and more, stay tuned.
2: Did you know that explaining the gospel clearly is one of the boldest

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1: And now the rest of the news. A rare catch and kill order has been issued for a great white shark off the coast of Western Australia after a man was killed while on a morning swim at a popular beach on Friday. His body has still not been found. Authorities have said that beaches along the state's coast, including the capital Perth, will remain closed until at least Sunday as the search for the shark continues. And the US and Denmark have announced a deal on Greenland security, resolving a diplomatic dispute sparked by President Donald Trump's threats to seize the territory by force. Trump said the agreement would grant the US permanent control over security and all other needs in the semi-autonomous Danish territory. The leaders of Denmark and Greenland welcomed the deal to strengthen security in the region, which they said was expected to be signed next week but did not outline its contents. That's the news to date. Here's another look at the headlines.

0: Police in Dola have arrested a 24-year-old woman in connection with a case of alleged harassment through electronic communication following a complaint over TikTok content concerning truck drivers. A student pilot and flight instructor were killed on Friday when their small aircraft crashed during a training flight in southern Kenya, police said. And a rare catch and kill order has been issued for a great white shark off the coast of Western Australia after a man was killed while on a morning swim at a popular beach on Friday. For more news, follow us on our social media platforms. You can find us on Facebook, Instagram, X, and YouTube with the handle RSV News. My name is Chimba Chilopa. Stay tuned.
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7: Being bold is actually beyond pressing shift keys. It's beyond shaving machines. It's beyond reversing a cancerous disease. Being bold is coming to the understanding that the harvest is more than plenty, but those willing to put in the work are few. Turn quickly to the book of Matthew, past 28 chapters and come to verses 19 and realize the mandate is to look at the world and all its nations and say to ourselves, therefore, I'll go too. I'll go and love my neighbor enough to want to see them in heaven. I'll go and be compassionate enough to share the gospel with no fear end. I'll remember that persecution must be for his name's sake, because I'm grafted in. To God, we kids are namesakes. The practicality.

0: Church, I invite you. I step into prayer and offering daily support to the brethren, being a good example of righteous standing to all my sisters, and then realize that it's time we disciples went out to disciple others, to disciple the world into getting to know the God of the Bible. So go ye into the world and share his word boldly. The call is to engage culture for his glory.
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something about the vessels of honor. I think I saw like a clip or something. I think they've got like a brand new song. I'm not too sure. But I think they've got a brand new song. I'm not too sure if it's a brand new song or if it's been out for some time. But I saw like a short clip and it looked pretty interesting. Good looking out to the vessels of honor. Looking forward to much more of your music. 13 minutes gone past the hour of 15 Central African time. Now, welcome to the second hour of the weekend break right here on Radio Christian Voice. I am your host until 17 hours. My name is Echo Yaba. Now, do give us a call on 0956-200-490 and let us know what song you would love to listen to between now and 16 hours. 0956-200-490. Do give us a call right now. This message here reads, good afternoon, brother. Sharing Jesus boldly requires boldness, and that is only given by the Holy Ghost. Remember the disciples, and it is through prayer of knowledge. Knowledge comes from the Word of God. When one is equipped with that, they are good to go. Otherwise, it'll just be for showing off. You may be like the sons of Sceva in the Bible, in the book of Acts. Kindly play for me, Dependable God by Sinach. Moshin, thank you so much for coming through this afternoon. This one here reads, play for me, Mwalikula by Minister Kiliana, Fetches Pastor Gift Kapitula. Now, today's question is, you've heard us talk about this. It's been a movement. It's something that we live it now, you know. Every other day, every single day, we talk about sharing Jesus Christ boldly. Now, there are some things that we're very intentional about mentioning, such as several acts of evangelism. Now, they may not necessarily fall among these that I'm going to mention. They can even be more, okay? And so, there are acts like sharing and explaining the gospel to someone, praying with someone to accept Jesus Christ. Those are acts of evangelism, sharing a gospel resource, video, music, movies, books, etc. Inviting someone to church or a fellowship, inviting someone to church or fellowship. You know, it goes a long way, you know, sharing part of your testimony, what God has seen you through. Starting a faith-based conversation. You know, all of these are acts of evangelism, and there are so many of them. Like I said, it's not just the ones that I've mentioned. There are so many of them. Now, what does sharing Jesus boldly require in these end times? Now, someone came through and shared with us a few points.

It matters less than many of us sometimes think, but you don't need a particular Christian look to represent Jesus. Now, you can dress in a clean way, appropriately, and confidently while still having your own personality. Now, fashion isn't what makes your testimony powerful. That's not what I'm saying. It is about your character, right? Love, sincerity, the message matters a whole lot more. Now, at the same time, appearance can communicate things about how you want to present yourself. And so, in as much as many of us may not look at fashion as something that can be used, it does play a role. How you dress and how you show up says a lot about how people can be willing to either engage in conversations with you or not. What clothes will make you look like a Christian or this and that? I don't even know if there's something like, oh, this is how, you know. But at the end of the day, they do align us to something. Now, from a social perspective, one of the things that we can look at are things like your personal style, right? You don't need to dress, I don't know, okay? I don't even want to go there. But having a modern or distinctive style can actually make you more relatable to different social groups. Let's say you are talking to Gen Zs, young people, okay? And you want to engage in a conversation about faith. You know, there's a way Gen Zs love to dress. There are certain things that they look out for as far as fashion. You go to the mall, you see many of them. There's a way many of them are dressed right now. It might not be everybody, but there are certain things about them and how they dress. And you can be able to pick that. And so imagine if you just decided to, you might not dress exactly like them, but it could be maybe a pair of shoes or something. It just makes it relatable to them. They are a different group of people. And guess what? They need Jesus too. They need Jesus. There's nothing like this group of people. No, everybody needs Jesus. Is for everybody. And so sometimes, you know, your personal style goes a long way. Another thing we can

0: You don't have to speak like your pastor. I've met people who, because they go to this particular church, and maybe their pastor is very fluent, and they're also trying to speak like that. You have to be authentic, because guess what? People will know that you're trying to make it up. People will know that, hey, this person is trying to sound like someone. And so you have to be authentic. We have to be authentic. And so what are some of the simplest ways we can choose to go about this? What does sharing Jesus boldly require in these times? We can come up with pointers that are very, very simple, and how they do go a very, very long way for us to share, you know, for us to get that audience and get somebody to believe and to know that Jesus Christ is Lord. What are some of the simplest things? By the way, if you are someone who's even had an encounter by implementing some of these things that we are talking about, I don't know how you go about it. Please do come through and share your thoughts with us this afternoon. Let's get back to the music. Much more lined up right after this.
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0: Now, we do have a message here from Martha Zulu. And responding to today's question, what does sharing Jesus boldly require in these end times? The Holy Spirit, just like Peter and the other disciples in the Bible, they spoke badly when they were filled. They spoke boldly. I think you meant boldly. They spoke boldly when they were filled with the Holy Spirit. Ruth Chisala Chalwe, being rooted in Christ, not conforming to the patterns of this world, being an example by your lifestyle. Minister Given, we did look at your contribution earlier. Thank you so much for your contribution. And George Mwanza, being rooted and grounded in the Word of God. M's Car, filled with Holy Spirit and discernment. Okay, and so one of the questions as a build up to this is, think very simple from a social angle. What are some of the things, you know, that can be good attributes to us being positioned to be able to share the gospel of our Lord and Savior Jesus Christ, especially in the times that we are living in today? Let's just think simple. Let's not think, you know, like, what are some, like, the simplest things? The simplest things. And many of us, we may not even look at some of these things to be very important, but they are. They go a very, very long way. Imagine being in a position where you have so much influence on young people, but you're somebody who doesn't even know how to even begin or start a conversation with a young person. Put it this way. Maybe you don't even tilt in the direction of just trying to understand what is it that young people are so fascinated about. There are so many things that young people love. They love video games. They love... There are so many things that they love. They love candy. They love candy. They love cartoons. Right? Imagine if this young person who loves cartoons so much, and that is something that they enjoy so much, and for a while you've been trying to have a conversation with this kid, and there's no way this kid is having a conversation with you. Hey, you can start by maybe asking him a question about the last cartoon that he watched. Because from there, there's something that is something that is of common interest to this young person. And before you know, you can begin a conversation from there. And so, what are some of these very, very simple details? Many of us are so passive about these things, but they are very, very important. Very, very key. And so let's talk about it this afternoon. Still to come, much more of your music requests right after this.
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raising killers with guns and bullets, but believers hiding the gospel in their pockets, forgetting that there are people in the streets who are too broken to enter church buildings, too far gone to believe they still belong. They've become physically fit because they've been running from the feeling of being judged. They are the ones who need to know that the parts of their past does not disqualify them. However, to hear is saying the brokenness in these streets is alarming. It's time the church stopped hitting snooze. They've got the cure the people need and they are not keeping it to themselves. So to the ones who have failed to find their way to church, tell your friends and neighbors that church is coming to you. So on the 27th of September, So Noisy is about to witness what happens when church refuses to be confined in one place. They're not bringing a building to the streets, they are bringing the message of Christ Church to the streets festival. The first of its kind will be taking place at Solwezi City Mall on the 27th of September 2026. 14 hours to 19 hours, hosted by Tukia, the guest of honor, His Royal Highness Chief Mumena, featuring Mark 44. Landmark Sounds.

0: este mano. And many more.
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2: Yeah. Chubby!

It's our beautiful sounds of Cameron James. This one is Beside You. 47 minutes gone past the hour of 15 Central African time. We are preparing to officially count down 10 most wanted Zambian gospel songs right here on Radio Christian Voice. And I encourage you to stay put, keep it locked right here, and do not touch that dial. Now, we are living in very, very, like, these are the end times, and that is a known fact. Don't for a second ever get comfortable to live in hate, anger, or anything that is contrary to the word of God. No matter where your relationship is, as far as you and God is concerned, just don't allow yourself to settle for anything that is contrary to the word of God, especially today. These, in as much as many of us can be so comfortable and be so passive about the times that we are living in today, just don't. Every day is an opportunity for us to be more intentional about following Christ and how we live our lives, irrespective of the many imperfections. When you're wrong. When it is time for us to repent, we have to repent. It goes beyond the words, "I am sorry." It has to reflect and show in our actions. Many other times we have broken the heart of our master, and yet he still remains to be patient and to be kind towards us each and every single day. Now, there are so many ways, and so many of them have already been mentioned and sent. If you haven't been following the show, you just tuned in, I encourage you to visit our official Facebook page. We do have a lot of pointers there. Things that, you know, are worth your eye as far as understanding on how you can approach this concept of us making sure that we share Jesus Christ boldly. And there are simple ways that we can apply today. One of them is that you really have to believe. Know what you believe. There are some of us who are Christians today. If someone walked up to you and they asked you a question like, "That event that was happening yesterday or the other day, or something that was happening there, why didn't you go there?" Some of us are even afraid to just say, "Hey, I'm a Christian. I can't go there." There are some of us who we are not so confident, you know, in what we believe. You should be able to explain explicitly, without any apologies, that you believe in Jesus Christ, and that is not a place for you. And do not apologize about it. Stand on the truth and say, "Hey, look, you might have seen me somewhere, but hey, I'm no longer doing that. I'm not going there. Look, you want to go there? Good for you. I'm not going there. You will never find me there. That's not a place. You will never find people like me there. You won't." And so many of us just need to be bold enough to know what we believe and stand on it. Be able to explain simply who Jesus Christ is, what he has done for you, and why you follow him. You should be able to explain 100% without a flinch. Like, you should be able to explain this. The other one is, many of us must learn
And we need to learn how to start conversations. We must be willing to also start conversations. There are some of us who don't know how to start conversations. You don't have a choice. If you don't know, you must start learning. How do I start conversations? There's nothing like, no, me, I'm just good at texting and sending emails. I wrote an email the other week and I sent a message. This whole thing of, you know, meeting people and talking to people is not my thing. Somebody spoke to you. They spoke to you. I can guarantee you at one point they had the very same excuses as you do. But the truth is, you need to be willing to learn. You have to learn how to start conversations. You don't need a perfect opening. You don't need to be echo. You don't need to be, hey, I'm just saying. You don't need to be, you know, as eloquent or no. Like, you need to be willing to start conversations with people. There are some of us, you actually see that someone is drowning here. And you even have the answer. You have what it actually takes. You even know. The Spirit of God has even led you to that person. You know, this is a person that I should be talking to. But you refrain. Why? Because there's that confidence that you just think you don't have. By the way, I'm saying you think you don't have. You have it. So you think you don't have it. And so you stay away. This is not for me. Unless my pastor, unless that elder, this is for them. It is for you. You should be willing to start conversations. You don't need a perfect opening. Something as simple as, can I tell you something, brother? My sister, how are you doing? You can start a conversation. And that can be the open door to saving someone. That's how you can invite people to your church. That's how you can invite someone to a connect group. That's how you can share a gospel resource. You need to be willing to start conversations. And even as we conclude, I want to talk about this. Respect people's freedom. Now, sharing Jesus boldly and respecting someone's decision can exist together. It doesn't mean if someone, you know, chooses not to believe in what you believe in, then all of a sudden you're like, you know, you begin to point fingers at them. And I feel like to some extent, that's exactly what's going on. You know, there are some people who've been spoken to before. And many of them will tell you that it's because of the encounter that they had with some so-called man of God. So somebody spoke to them. And when they refuse that they don't believe in this thing, all of a sudden, they were labeled terrible and bad people. We can coexist respectfully. We don't have to, you know, fashion words of torment. You know, you are a bad person. You are going to die. No, that's not important. We can do it respectfully. We can respect each other. You can respect the decision that someone makes. And you can continue praying for them. Amen? You can do that. You know, Jesus ate with sinners. He ate with them. He himself explained his behavior in Mark 2 verse 17, it is not the healthy who need a doctor, but the sick. I have not come to call the righteous, but sinners. But even when he did it, the sinners did not feel like, oh no, us, we are sinners. There's a way Jesus carried himself.
And that is something that many of us can emulate. Now, as we close the show today, I just want to encourage somebody. By the way, we are getting into the next hour to count down. I just want to encourage somebody. You don't have to feel hopeless and terrible about yourself. It doesn't matter what happened. You can believe that Jesus Christ loves you and He's the way, the truth, and the life. We have to close this hour and get ready to count down 10 most wanted. Thank you so much. This is where we end all of the requests. In the next hour, we get to count down 10 most wanted Zambian gospel songs. Thank you so much for listening. God bless you and keep listening.

Hi, my name is Mwashi Salamba. I say no to violence. I say no to hate speech. I say no to political intolerance. I say no to tribalism. But I say yes to a prosperous Zambia. I say yes to a united Zambia. I say yes to a peaceful Zambia. One Zambia, one nation. I choose peace because I am Zambian.

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6: Being bold is actually beyond pressing shift keys. It's beyond shaving machines. It's beyond reversing a cancerous disease. Being bold is coming to the understanding that the harvest is more than plenty, but those willing to put in the work are few. Turn quickly to the book of Matthew, past 28 chapters and come to verses 19 and realize the mandate is to look at the world and all its nations and say to ourselves, therefore, I'll go too. I'll go and love my neighbor enough to want to see them in heaven. I'll go and be compassionate enough to share the gospel with no fear end. I'll remember that persecution must be for his name's sake, because I'm grafted in. To God, we kids are namesakes. The practicality requires me to step into faith. Convos to point to the true source in the Bible to pronounce the gospel. I share my testimony to shame the past and the accusers thereof. I share the message of his goodness, and it is to church I invite ya. I step into prayer and offering daily support to the brethren, being a good example of righteous standing to all my sisters, and then realize that it's time we disciples went out to disciple others, to disciple the world into getting to know the God of the Bible. So go ye into the world and share his word boldly. The call is to engage culture for his glory.
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1: 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Number six. Number six. Number six. Number six. Number six.

gonna do in the next few minutes. Just plug in. 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Shake a paddy. Yes, sir, take it.

This one is by Minister Kellyana. It features Pastor Gift Kaputula. 42 minutes gone past the hour of 16 Central African time right here on Radio Christian Voice. Coming through at number 5, Minister Temwani Ika. Amalaila Kumwini Wabubumbo Janet at number 6. Number 7, Muyenera by Felilem Sony and Eo by Faith Kalawatisi at number 8. Features Kristen Natotela Kalusha Roda at number 9. It's a brand new entry. And at number 10, Amapalo Yenu by Tasheni. It's also another brand new entry on today's countdown. 43 minutes gone past the hour of 16 Central African time. Our top 3 songs, most requested, most voted for by you, our listeners this week, are as follows.

0: Sincere apologies for that mishap between Pastor Medorin versus Mwali Linga and Mwali Shila. The one among our top three entries this week is this particular song right here. It was at number one last week, and it's among our top three entries and most requested for songs this week on Radio Christian Voice. And so we do have Mwali Shila by Pastor Medorin Vesa, and we have Minister Simon with I Want to Know You. He just wants to know. And then we also have Levi with One Danticular, 0956-200-490. And just to look at some of the messages that have been coming through here, as voted by you, you know, the ones that take time to visit our Facebook page, you know, you post your comments, you let us know, you give us feedback. We really appreciate it. Ali Nespiri, voting for Simon Piri, or for Simon, Minister Simon. Thank you so much for coming through. Messi Molenga, okay? Ikabai Minister Temwani and Pastor Leo Kakungu, Nalimi Temwa, and With Our God by Pastor Washi are the three songs that you were voting for today. Okay, big shout out to Faith Rejoice Mashini, Jacqueline Nkausu, also Mwampa, Sims Juliet Chalwe, Mumba Justin, Chaoni Piri, Minister Stephen Chishala, okay, Janet Kaonga, Edward Mumba Jr., Daniel Mwanza, okay, Given Shula, Bodi. Is this someone who came with the, you know, it's got, the name is Bodi. 0956-200-490, do give us a call. This one here reads, I'm still voting for Pastor Medorin Vesa Mwali Shila, Petronella in Kalalushi. Tell you what, this music is just amazing, and it has continued to bless so many of us in so many ways. Now, one thing you cannot afford to do this year. Yes, I know, you know it's coming. The Radio Christian Voice Music Awards. You cannot afford to miss the RCVMAs this year. Make sure you grab your ticket right now. Standard tickets going for. Okay, we've been talking about this. Remember those days when we started talking about the early bird tickets? Yes, when they were 300 and, you know, we're talking about it. But now, we do have the standard tickets going for 400 kwacha and the VIPs for 600 kwacha and VVIP for 1,500 kwacha only. And voting is officially open. You can actually vote for your favorite artist, minister, you know, of the gospel. You can actually vote for them right now. The nominations were officially announced yesterday. And we do have in categories like the Artist of the Year, female, we do have the likes of Pastor Medorin Vesa, whose song has consecutively been at number one for the past 3 weeks. We also have Minister Temwani. She's got a song called Ika, and it's on the countdown today. We also have Chile Shebualia. We have Red Show, you know, being nominated under the Artist of the Year. That is the female category. And we also have Janet Mwandu. She has been so consistent. She has been so consistent. And guess what? She has actually been nominated in this category for the Artist of the Year female. Okay. And so we also have the High Praise Song of the Year. Songs like Mwali Linga by Pastor Medorin Vesa, Uwonde by Joseph Zulu, Amalaila Kumwine wa Wubumbo. It's at number what? Number five on the countdown today by Janet Mwandu. Breakthrough Group of the Year, The Jesus Community, Voiced, The Encounter, Pastor Mosha, and the Vessels of Honor have been nominated under this category. Artist of the Year, Male, Pompey, Mag 44, Pastor Gift Kapadula. This is a tough one. Breakthrough Male of the Year. We have Landmark Sounds, Zarel Clouds, Josh the Roar, and Joseph Malidadi. And we also have Moto Zambia. And so it gets interesting. And so vote, because voting is officially open. Next time we'll be having a conversation, somebody will be walking away with the Radio Christian Voice Music Award. I'd love to say thank you so much for listening, for your time, for your patience, and for also supporting Zambian gospel music. Let us continue supporting this movement and make sure to share Jesus Christ with somebody today. My name is Ekoyaba. Thank you so much for listening. I'll leave you with the top three songs, number three, number two, and of course, number one this week on today's countdown. Catch me tomorrow between 14 and 1600 hours. God bless.
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Being bold is coming to the understanding that the harvest is more than plenty, but those willing to put in the work are few. Turn quickly to the book of Matthew, past 28 chapters and come to verses 19 and realize the mandate is to look at the world and all its nations and say to ourselves, therefore, I'll go too. I'll go and love my neighbor enough to want to see them in heaven. I'll go and be compassionate enough to share the gospel with no fear end. I'll remember that persecution must be for his name's sake, because I'm grafted in. To God, we kids,

0: 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So go ye into the world and share his word boldly. 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
2: Matthew, why are you trying to sell me on the glory of being a water boy?
3: Because I want you to sit with me in the dugout, Nelson. It gets lonely. None of the players even talk to me.
2: Then why do you do it?
3: My dad thought it would be healthy for me. You know, getting involved in sports. The idea sounded good in theory. Hang on, I have to get something out of my locker.
2: I don't know. I think I'd feel out of place.
3: None of the players would even know you're there. We'd be invisible.
2: You're not invisible now.
3: What do you mean?
2: Haven't you noticed that people are staring at you?
3: Who?
2: Everyone.
3: Is there something hanging from my nose?
2: No. This is really weird.
3: All right, why are you guys looking at me like that? Bonnie? What's going on?
4: You haven't heard?
3: Heard what?
4: The rumors that Vance King has made you his target of the week.
2: Oh, no.
3: What?
4: It was nice knowing you, Matthew.
5: See you, Matthew.
3: Target of the week? What does that mean?
2: Every Friday, Vance King picks a random person to pick on for the entire next week. He pranks them, teases them, and humiliates them. Ugh, I was the target of the week once last year. It was the longest week of my life.
3: But why me? I've never done anything to him. He's on the baseball team. I give him water.
2: Vance King shows no partiality or mercy.
3: Okay, I'm being silly. He's not going to attack in the middle of the cafeteria in front of all these people.
2: Hey, Matthew!
3: Don't scare me like that.
2: I just said your name.
3: Well, warn me before you speak to me.
2: Has he struck yet?
3: No, that's the worst part. The anticipation.
2: You're wrong. It's not the worst part.
3: Thanks, Nelson. You're a real Mr. Comforter, aren't you?
6: Hey, Matthew.
3: Vance!
6: Oh, didn't mean to startle you. I just thought I'd come by and say congratulations for being this week's contestant as Target of the Week.
3: Thanks, Vance.
6: Tell him what he's won, Jay.
7: Well, Vance, Matthew has won 7 unforgettable days and nights of degradation, denigration, and humiliation.
6: That's right, Jay. You'll be poked, pranked, and prodded by some of the best in the business. You'll also receive physical harm at no extra cost.
3: Oh, great.
6: I am so looking forward to this week, Matthew. I can't wait to get started.
3: Yeah, me either. It's gonna be a long week.
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0: You'd be perfect.
1: Oh, I don't know, Mr. Whitaker. You remember the last time I was on kids' radio?
0: I've forgiven you for that.
1: But you do such a great job announcing the baseball games all by yourself. Well, why would you need me?
0: I think it would be a nice change of pace to have a color commentator. Yeah. You can give the show a little more life.
1: I don't even know that much about baseball. And more than that, I don't really like baseball.
0: What?
1: Yeah, I mean, not everything about baseball. Just the parts of the game when nothing is really happening. Which, if you think about it, in a three-hour game is, about 3 hours.
2: Hi, Mr. Whitaker.
0: Hello, Nelson. Matthew.
2: Hi. Ouch.
0: Matthew, it's a little cool out for bare feet, don't you think?
1: Oh, wow. Are you on the no-shoe diet, too? You know, it really works. I lost 17 ounces immediately after I took off my shoes, but I put all the weight right back on.
0: What's going on?
2: Vance King struck.
0: Vance King?
2: I'm his target of the week. And he took my shoes when I was in the shower after gym class.
0: He stole them?
2: No, he gave them back. With a little present attached.
0: Hmm? Oh, and what present?
2: He superglued a noisemaker to the bottom of my soles. So I had to walk around school the rest of the day sounding like a rubber duck.
1: Oh, wow, I have a pair of shoes just like that. I like to wear them to prove I'm not trying to sneak up on anybody.
2: It was pretty embarrassing.
0: Yeah, I can imagine. So, target of the week, what's that all about?
2: Vance terrorizes a different person every week.
0: Oh, practical jokes?
2: If fear and intimidation are considered practical jokes, then sure.
0: Really? Well, yeah. If he's that bad, why doesn't somebody tell the principal?
2: I tried.
0: And?
2: He said he'd look into it.
0: Well, then I'm sure he will.
2: But what can he do? Vance never leaves any proof. It's all circumstantial, or he gets away before any teacher sees what he's done. Then it's my word against his, which is no good since they think he's a good kid. I mean, he's an A student and acts perfect in class.
0: I could have a word with your principal.
2: Thanks anyway. It's only a week. And if I don't survive, there'll be forensic evidence to convict Vance later.
0: Is it really that bad?
2: I'll put the shoes on and then just listen to him.
1: Oh, that's the coolest thing.
0: That's terrible.
2: Think about me as I walk home. Are you coming, Nelson? Is it okay if I walk a few dozen yards behind you? Sure. See you, Mr. Whitaker. Bye, Wooten.
1: Oh, bye, Matthew. Bye. See you, Matthew.
0: Bye, Matthew. So, what do you say? Will you announce the game with me?
1: Well, I don't know, man. I mean, sit in a hot, sweaty booth for a whole baseball game, you know, the hard work of thinking of intelligent commentary, all without a single nacho in sight? Sounds pretty challenging.
0: They have nachos at the concession stand.
1: You don't say.
0: Yes, I will throw in nachos.
1: Woohoo! Color me a commentator, pal.
2: Is bad. Maybe you should take them off again. My feet hurt. I've got blisters on my calluses. Hey. Hey yourself. No. They're on the sidewalk. Somebody wrote, hey. Oh, that's weird. There's more all the way up the street. Looks like it says everyone. Keep walking. Hey, everyone. You know what Matthew Parker does for fun? When he thinks no one is looking? What do you do when no one is looking? Nothing. I mean, I can't think of anything. There's more going this way. Keep walking. The answer is on the other side of this fence. This could be really embarrassing. I'm climbing over. You want me to come with you? No, it might be a trap. Well, do you see anything? No, I don't see anything. There's no answer. Wait a minute. This fence is... Oh, no! It's got wet paint on it! Brown paint. Oh, this is so gross. I can't believe I fell for it.
3: So, Parker, what... do you do when no one's looking? and have fun walking home past the high school. They'll be letting out about now.
4: I'm sure they'll get a kick out of seeing you and your paint job.
2: That's it, Nelson. I've had enough. What are you going to do? Put a stop to it. Just like you said, somebody has to stand up to him. But don't try to talk me out of it, Nelson. It's time to make a change. The hunter has become the hunted. So we're going to get him at tomorrow night's game. Would you define get him, and what do you mean by we? You, me, with this. A baseball glove? Exactly the same kind Vance has. But I've cut the webbing on this one. At the right moment, we'll switch gloves, and Vance will drop the first ball that goes to him. It'll humiliate him. Low risk, high yield. How are you going to switch gloves? Between the 8th and 9th innings, we'll hide his glove and put this one in the very same place. And there's that we again. Don't worry. Shouldn't we wait for a different game? I mean, this one is pretty important. We're on the brink of the playoffs. Are you kidding? We're playing Odenton. They're terrible. We should be way ahead by that point. Wow. You're going to try to outprank the prankster. This is one game Vance isn't going to forget.

0: This is John Avery Whitaker at Clausen's Field, where the Odyssey Coyotes are in a playoff game with the Odenton Barons. The Coyotes are in the field while Coach Chang Fang hits to them and gives them the benefit of his sage instruction.
1: There is a flow as the other team rolls like a river towards home plate. We want to disrupt that flow. Do you understand?
2: All right.
1: We must drop a rock in their river, cutting them off at second before we worry about first.
3: Huh?
1: Okay, team. Everyone in the dugout. It's time for the battle to begin.
4: Go team!
0: And we'll be right back for the start of tonight's game.
5: Do you have the glove?
6: Yeah.
5: Maybe we should switch them now. Get it over with.
6: Be patient, Nelson. Ninth inning, not before. We are Cougars, waiting for the right moment to pounce.

0: Squid here, back in the booth with Wootle Bassett. Joining me tonight for the last regular season game, it's the Odyssey Coyotes. How are you, Wootle?
1: Oh, I'm great, Whit.
0: The Coyotes are trying to make the playoffs for the second consecutive season. All they have to do tonight is win against the Odenton Barons. Odenton has had a disappointing season so far. They've had no wins and 16 losses, but they would like nothing better than to play the spoiler and end Odyssey's season right here.
1: Let the 3 hours begin!
0: We're in the top of the ninth. The score is Odyssey 10, Odenton 2. Jameson winds up and the pitch. It's a ball low. The count is 2-2.
1: 2-2? That was the count an hour ago. Getting weak. Must have nachos.
0: Ball inside and the count is 3-2. Jameson with the payoff pitch and it's fouled off. We'll do it again.
1: Of course we will.
0: Grounded to third. McGuire fields it and throws him out. We'll go to the bottom of the ninth inning. Last chance for Odenton right after this.
2: You mean Switch? I took his glove. I don't think anyone saw me. And you replaced it with the other one? Not yet. It's under my shirt.
3: Why haven't you switched it?
2: Shh, not so loud. At Nashville. I have to wait to hand him the new glove. If I give it to him now, he'll practice before the inning starts. He'll know it's a bad glove.
3: Here he comes.
4: Where's my glove?
2: He's looking at us.
3: Abort the mission. Abort!
2: No, here. Put the glove beside you.
3: He's gonna see it.
2: His head's turned. Do it.
3: Okay.

0: It's a high fly ball to center field. This could be it, folks. Vance King is right under it, and he... Oh, no! Oh, he dropped it!
1: Oh, no, for the love of all that is great about the United States of America, no!
0: I'm not sure how he missed that one. It just popped right out of his glove.
2: Yes! That was perfect. He looked like a complete fool. Look at him. His face is red. That could not have been better.
3: I have to admit, that was pretty funny.
2: Ooh, that ball's going a long way.
3: Is it?
0: Yes, it's a deep drive to left field, and that's a home run. Odenton scores two runs, and that makes it 10-4. This is getting interesting, folks. Odenton has come back from 8 runs down, and it is now 10-8. Odenton has 2 runners on, and the winning run is at the plate in the person of Mark Partridge. Mark already has a double tonight. Odyssey has just fallen apart here in the bottom of the ninth.
2: Oh, no.
3: This is bad.
2: Really bad.
3: This game should have been over. Odyssey could lose. We gotta get this last out.
2: Come on, guys, let's get this last out.
0: Ken is ready to pitch what could be the most important pitch of his career thus far. And he winds up the pitch. That's a deep drive to right, and the ball is gone. Oh, home run. Odenton has won the game, coming back from 8 runs down to win 11-10. I can't believe it. Odyssey will miss the playoffs. A complete meltdown here in the final inning for the Odyssey Coyotes. And boy, what a heartbreaker. The Odyssey fans are stunned.
1: As am I, Whit. I'm stupefied.
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0: feel terrible about what I did, Mr. Whittaker.
1: Oh, I'm sure you do.
0: But at the same time...
1: At the same time what?
0: I can't get rid of the feeling that it's not really my fault.
1: Really? Well, whose fault is it?
0: Vance's.
1: Is it?
0: He started it with his whole Target of the Week threat. If you didn't...

0: terrorized me with his pranks and bullying, I wouldn't have done it. In fact, every kid in school was probably glad he dropped that ball. For once, he found out how he makes us feel.
1: So you did it on behalf of all the other kids, too?
0: Yeah.
1: Oh, that's interesting.
0: What is?
1: Well, you're complaining about the effect Vance's pranks has on everyone at school, while your prank affected everyone at school. Everyone's still reeling from getting knocked out of the playoffs.
0: But that's different. I wasn't trying to be mean.
1: Maybe that's not what you intended.
0: And I'm not a bully. I just want Vance to get what he deserved.
1: Revenge?
0: Well,
1: isn't that it?
0: I guess.
1: Well, that's the problem with certain kinds of pranks. It's definitely the problem with revenge. You can't control what happens, and sometimes more people get hurt than you ever imagined.
0: But what should I have done? Just let him torture me?
1: Well, you could have exercised a little more patience with your principal.
0: What do you mean?
1: Well, I found out this morning that your principal looked into the target of the week just like he said he would. And a number of students confirmed what you said. Vance is going to be serving detention for a long time.
0: Really? Wow.
1: So, if you had more patience, you wouldn't have had to take matters into your own hands.
0: Great. What am I supposed to do now?
1: The right thing?
0: Yeah. Which right thing exactly?
1: Well, there were people who were affected by what you did.
0: I guess I should apologize to Nelson again and prove that I mean it.
1: And?
0: Vance.
1: And?
0: The baseball team. This is going to be really hard.
1: Well, probably. Doing the right thing often is. Well, where are you headed first?
0: My dad's making me go to the end of the season baseball banquet. That's probably the best place to apologize to the world.
2: I know we're all disappointed in how the season ended, but I must say, as your coach, that I am still proud of all the hard work and dedication that you guys showed.
0: Hey, Ken.
3: What?
0: Where's Vance?
3: Don't beat me.
0: He's not coming?
3: Would you be here if you were him?
0: Did Vance say anything to you?
3: About what?
0: About the glove.
3: The glove? What are you talking about?
0: Nothing. Never mind.
2: We have a lot of awards tonight. But let us remember that awards are but transient reminders of a deeper truth about ourselves. So, let us consider that as I give out these special ribbons for unique services performed this past season. This first one goes out to a young man who turned the clubhouse into a bastion of refreshment and rejuvenation with his liquid delights. In giving us water, he became water, pouring himself out each and every game. Matthew Parker!
0: Oh, boy.
2: Matthew, you were at every practice and every game, and I never heard you complain. You came. You served. You conquered our thirst. Here you go, Michael.
0: Thanks, Coach. Well...
2: Words are not necessary. Nay, they are inadequate at a time like this.
0: Actually, I have something to say.
2: Oh, okay.
0: It was my fault. I lost the game the other night. I was the reason Vance missed that pop-up in the ninth inning. I cut the webbing of his glove.
2: What? You mean that you felt a symbolic responsibility for his error?
0: No, it was supposed to be a prank. I was trying to get revenge for all the stuff he did to me all week. I never expected you guys to lose the game because of it. It was a really stupid thing to do, and I'm really sorry.
2: No need for that. Let us consider our disappointment in the quietness of our individual hearts. You shall take your seat, Matthew.
0: I think I'll go home now.
2: All right, everyone, calm down. Breathe in. Release. Good. Our next ribbon acknowledges the Most Valuable Pitcher Award. Come on up, Ken Blaylock.
3: Thanks, Coach. Hey, I've got something to say, too.
2: And if you're going to tell me that you lost the game, I'm leaving right now.
3: Actually, I did lose the game. And so did everybody else on our team. It would be easy to blame Matthew, and that was a pretty lousy thing for him to do, but you know what? It wasn't all his fault. Just like it wasn't Vance's or mine, though I know I wasn't pitching my best. The fact is, we didn't play as a team in the ninth inning. We took it for granted that Odenton would be easy to beat. I mean, we thought we had the game won. We were overconfident and sloppy. It's that simple. So maybe we should keep that in mind when we're passing the blame around. It wasn't any of us. It was all of us. Thanks for the award.
4: So Ken said all that? Wow.
0: I know. It was weird. All I know is that no one on the team has bothered me about it. Or maybe that's because nobody is talking to me.
4: What about Vance?
0: He wasn't there, but I still have to find him.
4: Why?
0: To apologize.
4: You're gonna apologize to him? That's crazy.
0: Maybe. But I have to do it. I was about to walk over to his house.
5: As if I'd want you at my house.
0: Hey, Vince.
5: So, I heard you came clean at the banquet.
0: Yeah.
5: That took guts, spilling the beans like that. Looks like you got off easy.
0: Maybe. Except that I didn't get a chance to apologize to you for the glove. I'm really sorry.
5: Yeah, I figured it was you. I knew you weren't going to take being Target of the Week easily. And you know what? I'm going to give this one to you. But only this one.
0: Does that mean you're going to leave me alone?
5: For now. But not for good. Once my detention is done, I'll be seeing you.
0: So this isn't the scene where you say you respect me for doing what I did, and now we'll be best friends for life?
5: No. See you around, Parker. You too, Squirt.
4: Bye. I'm definitely gonna walk on the other side of the street from you.
0: I don't blame you.
6: I think that Vance was onto something with his Target of the Week idea. In fact, why don't you pick someone this week to make them your target? But with one little change. Instead of making someone's life miserable, choose someone who's tough to like. Maybe a bully like Vance. And find ways to show them kindness and love. Romans 12 tells us not to pay back evil with evil, but to live at peace with our enemies. Our job is to love those bullies, even when it's tough. Like Matthew learned, when we take matters into our own hands, we end up becoming a bully ourselves. Choosing a Target of the Week gives us the chance to follow the Apostle Paul's words, which tell us to overcome evil with good. Who knows what could happen if we showed extra kindness instead of seeking revenge? 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Today's adventure is included in Album 51, Take It From the Top, along with 11 other episodes. 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Our cast included Zach Callison, Georgina Cordova, Andre Stoika, and Jess Harnell. And I'm Chris, hoping you'll join us again next time for more Adventures in Odyssey.
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Zambia, are you ready? The biggest celebration of Zambian gospel music is back. On the 28th of November, make your way to the beautiful Siela Bonanza for an unforgettable night of celebrating Christian excellence. And listen, the red carpet starts at 17 hours. Then, at 19 hours, it's showtime. Get ready for incredible performances from some of Zambia's finest gospel artists, including Chileshe Bwalya.

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1: SZIEA backs ZRA call for landlords to declare rental income. ZESCO announces planned maintenance ahead of rainy season. And Nigeria probes deaths of 37 suspected illegal miners in custody. Good evening. To present the main news, I am Chimba Chilopa. The Alliance for Zambia Informal Economy Association, AZIEA, has welcomed the Zambia Revenue Authority, ZRA's announcement for landlords to declare their rental income and comply with tax obligations. AZIEA General Secretary Lame Kashiwa says the move is a valuable step towards broadening Zambia's tax base. Speaking in an interview with RSV News in Lusaka, Mr. Kashiwa said different income is underdeclared, the government could be losing revenue that could contribute to the provision of public services and national development. Mr. Kashiwa, however, said there should be an initial income threshold for taxation, proposing that rental income ranging from 100 kwacha to 1,200 kwacha be exempted. He added that taxpayer education, simplified procedures, and fair

0: compliance. Not every landlord necessarily understands the current rental tax requirement, particularly small-scale landlords who may have only one or two small properties, mostly owned by informal workers and vulnerable people who depend on the small collections from rent, said Mr. Kashiwa. Mr. Kashiwa acknowledged that landlords have a responsibility to comply with the law and declare their rental income, but said ZRA also has a responsibility to make the tax system understandable, accessible, transparent, and motivating, including through appropriate incentives. He further stressed that the objective should not simply be to collect more tax, but to build a culture of voluntary compliance and public confidence in the tax system.
1: But I believe there should be a ceiling. There should be some figures that should be exempted from paying this withholding tax. Remember, most of the vulnerable and informal economy workers depend on these small amounts of rents that they are getting from their renters in their lives. ZRA cannot even force people or request people to withhold tax from 100 kwacha, 200 kwacha, 300. That would be very unfair.
0: Born Short Living Tall, BSLT, has welcomed the nomination of persons with disabilities through the Proportional Representation PR system, describing the development as a significant milestone in promoting political participation and inclusion in Zambia. BSLT President Talasha Chisha said the move is important because many decisions affecting the daily lives of persons with disabilities, including accessibility, infrastructure, social services, and community development, are made at the local level. Mr. Chisha said the development underscores the need for persons with disabilities to fully and effectively participate in political and public life on an equal basis with others. This is the opening of doors to meaningful participation at both national and grassroots levels, as persons with disabilities must not only be spoken about but also be present where decisions are made, said Mr. Chisha in a statement issued to RSV News in Lusaka today. He has since urged the nominated representatives to use their positions to champion issues affecting persons with disabilities, including accessibility, inclusive education, employment, economic empowerment, healthcare, and social protection. Mr. Chisha also called for equal opportunities for persons with disabilities and sustained efforts to ensure that political representation leads to meaningful participation and influence in decision-making processes. The organization has therefore encouraged continued commitment from stakeholders to strengthening inclusive governance and creating opportunities for persons with disabilities to participate fully in public affairs.
2: The nominations of persons with disability through the proportional representation system marks an important step forward in our journey toward meaningful political participation and representation. This development is also consistent with the principles of the United Nations Convention on the Rights of Persons with Disabilities, which recognizes the rights of persons with disabilities to participate fully and effectively in political and public life.
0: ZESCO Limited has announced plans to undertake scheduled maintenance works on electricity infrastructure in selected parts of the country ahead of the rainy season. The power utility says the exercise is aimed at strengthening the electricity network and ensuring a safe, reliable, and secure power supply as the country enters a period when infrastructure is more vulnerable to weather-related damage. ZESCO said the rainy season exposes electricity infrastructure to risks such as lightning, strong winds, falling trees, and flooding, which can affect the stability and safety of the network. The corporation said the scheduled works include inspecting, repairing and replacing worn equipment, clearing vegetation near power lines, reinforcing vulnerable sections of the network, and attending to identified defects at substations and along distribution lines. ZESCO has, however, clarified that interruptions arising from scheduled maintenance are not load shedding. The corporation said that only specifically identified areas will be affected, and customers will be notified in advance through SMS, public notices, traditional media, and digital platforms.

0: platforms. The power utility has therefore assured customers that the current maintenance interruptions do not signal a return to load shedding. The corporation regrets the temporary inconvenience and appreciates customers' patience and cooperation as it works to improve the safety and reliability of the network, the statement read. The Ministry of Labour and Social Security has introduced a gifts and benefits policy aimed at strengthening ethical conduct, transparency and accountability among public service employees. The policy, developed by the Ministry's Ministerial Integrity Committee, with technical support from the Anti-Corruption Commission, SEC, provides guidelines on how employees should handle gifts and benefits received in the course of their official duties. Under the policy, gifts valued above 500 kwacha received by employees will be recorded using a gift declaration form and entered into a gift register. Ministry of Labour and Social Security Permanent Secretary Zakaria Luhanga said the declaration system would provide a documented record of gifts received by employees and promote transparency in their handling. Mr. Luhanga said the policy would also remove uncertainty over when a gift is acceptable and when it could amount to an attempt to improperly influence a public officer. He said although gifts can be given as gestures of appreciation or goodwill, they can easily be mistaken for bribes in the absence of clear procedures governing their acceptance and declaration. We must be clear about gifts and benefits because a public officer must never be placed in a position where a gift compromises their judgment or creates an expectation of preferential treatment, said Mr. Luhanga. He explained that the policy should not be viewed merely as a restriction on employees receiving gifts, but as a mechanism for protecting public officers and safeguarding the integrity of the ministry. The ministry has since commenced staff sensitization on the policy as part of efforts to promote ethical conduct, transparency and accountability across the public service. This is contained in a statement issued to RSM News in Lusaka today by the ministry's principal public relations officer, Mwakandawa. In African news, survivors of a Nigerian disaster that saw 37 suspected illegal gold miners die while in the custody of a paramilitary civil defense group recounted their panic on Friday as they struggled to breathe inside the cell. Police fired shot to disperse protests as tensions spilled onto the streets of Minna, the capital of the mineral-rich Niger state in central Nigeria. It was not immediately clear whether police were firing anti-riot pellets or live ammunition in Minna, where mobs blocked a main street and attacked a transport depot, a bank, political party officers, and private businesses. Coming up shortly, deadly shark attack prompts rare kill order in Western Australia. This and more, stay tuned.
1: Did you know you can share Jesus boldly by simply offering to pray with a non-believer? Ask God to meet their need. 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
0: And now the rest of the news. A rare catch and kill order has been issued for a great white shark off the coast of Western Australia after a man was killed while on a morning swim at a popular beach on Friday. His body has still not been found. Authorities have said that beaches along the state's coast, including in the capital Perth, will remain closed until at least Sunday as the search for the shark continues. That's the news to date. Here's another look at the headlines.

0: The Alliance for Zambia Informal Economy Association, AZIEA, has welcomed the Zambia Revenue Authority, ZRA's announcement for landlords to declare their rental income and comply with tax obligations. ZESCO Limited has announced plans to undertake scheduled maintenance works on electricity infrastructure in selected parts of the country ahead of the rainy season. And survivors of a Nigerian disaster that saw 37 suspected illegal gold miners die while in the custody of a paramilitary civil defense group recounted their panic on Friday as they struggled to breathe inside the cell. For more news, follow us on our social media platforms. You can find us on Facebook, Instagram, X, and YouTube with the handle RCV News. My name is Chimba Chilopa. Stay tuned.
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My name is Memory Musamba. I say no to violence. I say no to hate speech. I say no to political intolerance. I say no to tribalism. I say yes to a prosperous Zambia. I say yes to a united Zambia. I say yes to a peaceful Zambia. One Zambia, one nation. I choose peace because I am

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0: Being bold is coming to the understanding that the harvest is more than plenty, but those willing to put in the work are few. Turn quickly to the book of Matthew, past 28 chapters and come to verses 19 and realize the mandate is to look at the world and all its nations and say to ourselves, therefore, I'll go too. I'll go and love my neighbor enough to want to see them in heaven. I'll go and be compassionate enough to share the gospel with no fear end. I'll remember that persecution must be for his name's sake, because I'm grafted in. To God, we kids are namesakes. The practicality requires me to step into faith. Convos to point to the true source in the Bible to pronounce the gospel. I share my testimony to shame the past and the accusers thereof. I share the message of his goodness, and it is to church I invite ya. I step into prayer and offering daily support to the brethren, being a good example of righteous standing to all my sisters, and then realize that it's time we disciples went out to disciple others, to disciple the world into getting to know the God of the Bible. So go ye into the world and share his word boldly. The call is to engage culture for his glory.
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5: A lovely good evening and welcome to My Health Space, right here on Radio Christian Voice, where we have open and honest conversations about health and well-being. And I am your host, Christabel Kamono. Today we are focusing on addiction recovery and mental health, two areas that are deeply connected but are often surrounded by stigma and misunderstanding. We'll also explore what addiction looks like, how mental health can affect recovery, and how individuals, families, and communities can offer meaningful support. And joining us in the studios is a former drug addict, Nehemiah Njovu. Good evening, sir, and welcome to My Health Space.
6: Evening, madam.
5: To begin with, how would you explain addiction to someone who may not fully understand what it is?
6: Okay, addiction, I can explain addiction as the choosing of one thing and giving up of everything. In other terms, I can just say addiction is when you can't stop doing something, even though it's hurting you.
5: Would you mind telling us how you started your addiction and when that was?
6: My addiction started at a very early age when I was young. I think that was, if I can remember very well, somewhere close to 2009, 2010. Yeah, I was still in primary school. It was just started as, it was out of curiosity. I used to, in fact, I didn't even copy the habits fab. I just copied within the household. Yeah, like my grandfather, who is a chain smoker, whenever I came to visit, like I always used to admire when he's rolling joints, how he rolled the joints and smoked. I always used to admire, and even the same big man had to tell me honestly, like, just the way you look at me when I'm smoking, I think one day you also become a chain smoker. And I'll just laugh about it. I never knew what it was meaning, not until I also started smoking. So it gradually just started slowly, tobacco, and it was now like upgrading to other strong substances.

0: we're going to smoke and get some weed. So that's when I started now to realize that things were getting out of hand.
1: Well, you've mentioned that at the time you were, you know, abusing those substances, you never used to eat. All you could do was smoke. Is it that you never used to feel hungry or what?
0: When it was before I even graduated to other stronger substances, when it was just weed, yes, I used to feel that I need to eat some food, but I think the desire of wanting to get much high was surpassing the desire to eat. So I think that's what contributed for me not to eat. But when it escalated now to strong substances like crack cocaine, heroin, and crystal meth, I never even used to have the desire for food because there was no appetite.
1: Did it affect you in any way? You not eating food?
0: Yes, yes, because I think I became very much thin because during my childhood there was someone who had that body, huge body, but due to the same scandal of not eating, I became very much thin to a point that I remember even people started talking to my parents that maybe you should take your son to go grab some tests. Maybe it's HIV, but it wasn't even that. It was just the substance. I knew that I wasn't eating.
1: Do you mind sharing how many times in a day you were, you know, abusing those substances?
0: It was wild. Yeah, I would abuse as much as I can according to the resources that are about. If it's for example, if it's payday, I have that money, I would spend, I would go in town like 8 in the morning, grab my salary, go to Chibolia, and then I will spend the whole day just doing drugs, go back home again the following day. If I'm off, I'm not going to work again, it's the same routine until the money at least declines. That's when the habits were like now lessened.
1: And how did the abuse affect your mental health?
0: I remember it was in the 2022 when I had a mental breakdown. Like it happened whilst I was in the same trenches of Chibodia. Like I overdosed. I was on codeine, crack, heroin, and the bit of some weed. So took some pills, got Bezascos. So it was an overdose. I went I wouldn't think correct. I was hallucinating, shouting, and then it took the same guys in the trenches to call mom and dad. They just had to come pick me up, and that's how I was taken to a mental facility.
1: Which mental facility is that one?
0: Chainama.
1: For how long were you at Chainama?
0: I was supposed to stay there longer, but just after going out of the seclusion, I jumped the fence, I jumped the walls and went back home. I just spent there, I think it was just 3 days. So what just kept me there was when I was just locked up. There's where they lock people who are very much aggressive when they admit you to Chainama. Yeah, I was very much aggressive. So they had to lock me up in a room called the seclusion. They seclude you away from other patients. Yeah, and then when they just opened for me to join my fellow patients, I had to plan an escape plan, then the same night I jumped the walls and went back home.
1: Hmm. How did you feel at the time you are excluded in your own room?
0: Thoughts started coming. I wouldn't say that my cognitive way of reasoning was on point because at that time I was still intoxicated. So thoughts were coming, regrets, but it wasn't that much. The only thing that was in my mind was

0: just being discharged and get my next fix. Even after jumping the fence, I never went direct home. I first went to Chiboria. If I recall, that was around 01 hours, but I went direct first to Chiboria, tried to smoke some drugs. Due to the medicine that they give for detox, I failed. I was vomiting. That's how I decided to go back home.
1: And at the time you were abusing these substances, would you recall some of the things or some of the words that your parents were telling you? Because parents are always concerned. They always tell us not to do bad things. Would you recall some of the things that, you know, your parents were telling you, some of the advice, and how did that make you feel? Did it perhaps make you think, maybe I need to stop this? How were you feeling at the point?
0: Actually, my dad being a bishop was just going direct to the point. Yeah, he was telling me, like, this path that you have chosen, son, is the devil's path, and the ending won't be nice. But like for mom showing that motherly love, she used to show me some comfort, and she had, for her, she always just say that I know there will be an end of this one day. She had hope, but like for dad, he was just direct with me, like, this path that you have chosen, yeah, you are worshiping the devil, and the end will be scary for you if you won't turn your back.
1: The words coming from dad that the path you chose was the devil's, you know, path. Did it in some way make you feel bad, even making you wanting to, you know, stop the abuse?
0: Actually, those words were, to be just honest, those words were, I never saw any good intentions in those words, whilst I was an addict. Now that I'm sober and clean, that's when now I can see why the big man was saying that. But, during that period, I just labeled the big man as being a hater, maybe just doesn't like me, something like that. Cause him, he never entertained my addiction habits. He never, like, gave me money, he made sure that I never got anything from him. Yeah, so I just thought maybe this bad is a hater, but now that I'm clean and sober, that's when now I realized that the big man was trying to prevent the destruction by doing those things.
1: At the time you were an addict, did you perhaps engage in... I'd say maybe stealing, because we've seen, you know, some people when they're abusing substances, they tend to do all sorts of, you know, bad things. Did you engage in any of the bad stuff?
0: Yes, of course. Yes, of course. Because as an addict, drugs are expensive. When we talk of crack cocaine, it's not a substance that you can buy at 20 kwacha, or maybe like these other juntas, alcoholics. It's something that's expensive. So even like mom wouldn't manage like giving me money every time. So when the support from those people who loved me, like they say it's enough, they're not giving me money anymore. Yes, we used to be found in some robberies, housebreaking. Yeah, all sorts of things.
1: And how does that make you feel now that you are cleaned up? To be found in, you know, housebreakings and robberies.
0: Yeah, like those things, to be just honest, I feel bad about them and they really haunt me. But one thing that I've learned in recovery is in as much as those other people that we offended, they can't forgive us, but we should just learn to forgive ourselves and move on. That's what I've learned, and that's what has really helped me. But sometimes those thoughts still come back. The regrets still come back. But I just, there's nothing I can do. Those are things that already happened. Yeah.
1: You mentioned that you started your addiction as a result of what you used to see from your grandfather, right?
0: Yeah.
1: Now, did maybe your parents at one point, or maybe your father, did he at one point maybe approach your grandfather saying, see what you've done to my son? Was there such a point?
0: Actually, in the beginning of my addiction, my dad never knew that that's where I copped the habit. Not until I was caught red-handed smoking. I think that was in 2014 when I was in grade 7. That's why now I had to open up now, where I copped the bad habit of smoking. But even at the first place, dad was always against my grandfather visiting, because he knew that the big man was a chain smoker. And I think he had that sense of thinking that maybe that bad habit might be passed to his children. So he was against the big man to visit, but it's just that family is family. There's nothing you can do. You can't deny your father from visiting you just because you're not in support with the bad habits that that person takes part in.
1: Moving forward, at what point did you realize, I think this is not good for me, I need to, stop, maybe I need to seek, help on how best I can stop this, the drug, the versus drug substance abuse and whatnot? At what point, and what made you do that?
0: To be just honest, the desire of wanting to stop started way back, but I just never knew where to get the essential help and the way to go. Because the way it is, many people facing addiction-related issues, they can even agree to me that they are not happy with what's happening. They want to change, but it's not as simple as people think it is. People might think if we really wanted to change, we would have stopped, but the way an addict, the brain of an addict, the way it functions, it always tells you that you can't survive without that substance or maybe that alcohol or maybe that habit that you engage yourself in, that you're addicted to. That's the way the brain of an addict functions. It makes you feel as if once you quit those things that you're addicted to, there'll be no life for you. So it takes really... someone needs help for him to really change. But the desire of wanting to change started way back, even when I was in secondary school. Because growing up in a Christian house, I knew that what I was doing was wrong. But on how to stop, that was the main issue.
1: But then how did you stop?
0: How I stopped, first of all, it's... I would say the first step that I took was acceptance. I had to accept that I'm on the wrong path. I've lost control over myself. I want to stop, but I can't stop. I need help. I had to accept that. And luckily, the way I've said, my father, even lost hope. Yeah, I think the big man even started losing hope. We just thought, maybe this is just the path that the boy has chosen. But mom, I think she really saw the desire that I wanted to change, but it's not that easy for me. But the desire, she saw it, and I had to open up to mom, mom, things are not going well, especially when the crystal meth now entered in. I wouldn't sleep. I would go for 5 days straight without sleeping. I would be just awake, and I knew that this is damaging my mental and physical health. I need to turn the tables around. So I talked to mom until she found a mental health facility, or let me just say a rehabilitation center that offered some help, and we're here.
1: I said, for how long were you at the center?
0: I stayed there for 3 months, 3 days. Yeah, 3 months, 3 days.
1: Oh.
0: Yeah, because it's scientifically proven that after 3 months, the cravings are all gone. If someone manages to to abstain from the substance that he was addicted to for 3 months. I think the cravings are now all gone. Now it's up to that person to go back. But mind you, your brain will still can't forget your old patterns.
1: There will be triggers.
0: There will be triggers, in short. Yeah, correct. There will be triggers. But like for those serious cravings, like the way it was at first, there will be nothing like that. Even the withdrawal syndromes will be done by that moment.
1: How was your experience at the center? Is it a place that you'd love to go back to?
0: Actually, it's a setup. If addiction was there, again, if it was to occur, although I know it can't cause, like, I'm already done with that thing. Yeah, I would like to go back to that place. Although it's a tough time keeping up there, yeah, because they try, the routines that they set up there, they try to break all the patterns that you had in addictions and create a new person. That's the same as being born again. All the characters, the way you used to talk, the way you used to sit, the way you used to, all your daily routines, they are going to dismantle them and introduce you to a new way of living. So in that process, it's never easy. Because we used to wake up early in the morning, have breakfast early in the morning. Sometimes we used to go for morning walks. They force you to go run, force you to engage in physical exercises such as lifting weights. You need to eat on time. Everything is just scheduled, and for an addict, that's hard for you to adapt.
1: So how have you been? How long has it been ever since you stopped using the substances?
0: I think now I'm 3 months plus sober. Yeah, 3 months plus. But in October, on the 3rd of October, that's when now I'll be celebrating my 4th month of becoming sober. So I'm just 3 months and some days sober.
1: I know, we mentioned earlier about the triggers. So how have you been managing the age to, you know, sometimes go back to the substances?
0: Okay, that's a very nice question. The things that have been helping me, it's we put into consideration what we say, places, people, and things. You need to mind the people that you hang around with. You need to mind the things that you are involved in. And lastly, places that you are found in. So, like for me, I had to mark boundaries. I'm not found near where people smoke, or maybe being found near someone who is smoking. Or maybe being found at bars, things like that. Yeah. So that's the most thing that's helping me to overcome the triggers.
1: Well, thank you very much. Well, in case you are just tuning in, this is My Health Space right here on Radio Christian Voice, your home since 94. I am your host, Christabel Kamunu, and today we are talking about addiction recovery and mental health. In the studios, I am privileged to be joined by a former drug addict, Nehemiah Njovu, of course, just telling us how he started using the substances and how he managed to, you know, escape this life or do away with, you know, substance abuse. And moving forward, you mentioned that you were taken to a mental health facility where you are helped on how to, you know, stop the addiction.

0: The way these things work, they work side by side. Yeah, they work side by side because the more you are using those drugs, the higher the chances of you having a mental health problem. And if we do some research, you find that many people engage also into using or maybe drinking of alcohol, abusing, let me put it that way, abusing of alcohol or substances are those people who have some mental problems. Talk of trauma is what we call tree to addiction. Yeah, so maybe that person, the growing up wasn't that much good, and that person is failing now to copy up. Maybe that person was abused when that person was young, or maybe was bullied. So during that process, maybe try to fit in the society in such a way that he found himself engaging in substance abuse. That's where you find that two people might try the substance, but one will stay, will remain hooked up to the substance, while it's the other one who managed to just say that, okay, I was just trying and stay clean forever, but the other one will be hooked up. So these things, they go side by side.
1: And what are some of the biggest challenges people face when beginning their recovery journey?
0: The biggest challenge is, like for me, it was the withdrawals, because like I was on the substance that I was on, we are complex and they were many. Put it in that way. I was on crystal meth at the same time. I was also to do crack cocaine, heroin, weed. So like all those withdrawal symptoms for the substances, like they all came about at one time. So it was very much painful and severe. I failed to sleep. Yeah, my stomach could hurt. Yeah, anger issues. But by the grace of God, they managed to overcome. So withdrawal syndromes, I think those are the most difficult. Yeah.
1: What does recovery look like beyond simply stopping substance abuse?
0: Yeah, recovery is just more than just abstaining from the substance, because even there's a

0: old character and build the new character, a character that can fit in the corporate world. Because someone, the character that we had in Addiction, you can't even like manage having a conversation with me right now. I would have used some other themes that you wouldn't have even been happy about. Yeah, I wouldn't have even continued the interview. So I think character building, and also just the appearance. Okay, there's just a lot. It's not just all about abstinence, but there are a lot of benefits in recovery. Even just financially, you start finding yourself like having some money. Yeah. Back then, I remember whenever I have something like a 200, the only thing that would be clocking in my mind is go to Chibodia. But like now, I'm capable of having a 3,000 in my account, and I'll be just home sleeping, relaxing. And I think that's the way to go. That's at least something that I really admire. Previously, my grandmother it was a birthday. I even had at least some money to send her, and those things were not available in Addiction. I wouldn't have had any money, but at least I'm found in a position where I can even help when it's needed in the family. And that's really something that I really appreciate God about.
1: How important are family and friends in supporting someone through recovery?
0: Yeah, those people, in short, they are very much important, because even as much as we do this recovery thing for ourselves, but we also think about family and friends. So if those people are in support of recovery, a relapse can't easily occur, because you'll be, even if you think of maybe using again, but when you see those people are supporting you, the circle, those people are close in the circle, you won't risk disappointing them. Yeah, so I think family support is very much essential in someone's recovery, family and friends.
1: Moving forward, in an instance, you suspect someone you love is struggling with addiction, how should you approach them?
0: Yeah, the approach also matters. Yeah, the approach matters. Someone who is struggling with addiction, specifically, let me say someone who is struggling with substance abuse, you need to understand that those people, they are not their selves, in short. Yeah, so you need to consider the way you approach them. You can't approach someone who is high on drugs. You want to approach him like in a harder way or harder form. No, you need to be lenient with them, because that person can end up maybe doing something crazy, or maybe hitting you with an object, because the way substance is, a way of thinking somehow is destroyed. Yeah. That's where mental health also comes in. Your way of thinking, reasoning. So you need to have that in mind, that this person is not thinking like a normal person. You shouldn't approach that person as a normal person. You should have some lenient. You should know that this person is intoxicated. So even the way you approach, you shouldn't go very much aggressive, because the aggressiveness that you put in, that person can repay with that aggressive. You can multiply it by 10 and give it back to you, and you wouldn't like the approach that he can give you. So you need to put into consideration that this person, the reasoning is not of such a person who is just a normal person who is sober. Yeah, you need to put that into consideration.
1: And what are some of the things that family members must avoid saying when trying to help someone who is, you know, who is an addict?
0: First, I can say names. They need to mind the names that they call that person, because in a lot of families, you find maybe your brother or your sister is an addict, and you're busy at home calling that person, "Hey, chijang, chanda kuti, chana, chani." So you're not helping that person. Hey,

0: but you are making that person want to take more drugs because that person will be feeling as if he's being left out. But try by all means to accept that person. Not that you are encouraging that person to use more, but that same acceptance will make that person start realizing that, okay, these people that I'm hating, I think I need to do better.
1: And what can communities do to make it easier for people to seek help without fear of or judgment?
0: Yeah, the community also needs to accept those people. They shouldn't be discriminating those people, making it look as if those people are animals, or maybe they are. The community needs to show love to those people, because once those people see that they are loved, they also want to retain that love. And how they want to retain that love, they want to be better. So I think the community also, by showing love to addicts and just considering an addict also as a human person, I think that can cause an addict to realize that he's on a wrong path and try by all means to do what's right.
1: Right. Even as we move, continue with the program, when should someone seek professional help rather than trying to handle addiction or mental health challenges alone? At what point?
0: I think I can just say as early as possible, because you shouldn't wait for you to hit rock bottom for you to realize that what I mean is something that's not right. Yeah, I think as soon as possible, once you just realize, because one face needs to realize that what he's doing is not something that's good. So once you just realize, like, this thing is bad, as soon as possible, you need to seek for help before you reach rock bottom. Because being someone who has hit rock bottom, that's not a place someone would like to be. Yeah, so before that happens, better reach for help, not waiting until you lose everything and then start from scratch building. No, no, no.
1: Even as we end the program, Mr. Njovu, what message would you like to give to someone who's struggling with addiction or mental health, but is afraid or ashamed to ask for help? I know we have a lot of young people, young girls, young men, struggling with addiction. They want to stop, but then they don't know how to. Now, you being a former, drug addict, what advice would you give them?
0: The advice that I can give to those addicts who would like to turn their life around like I did, is just the first step is acceptance. Yeah, the first step is acceptance. You need to accept that you have lost control over yourself. You can't handle this by yourself, and you need to seek help. And by yourself, you can't manage. It takes a higher power. Yeah, and for me, my higher power was Jesus Christ. Yeah, because even in my time in the rehabilitation center, used to read the word of God very much, used to pray. So you need to put it into consideration that man cannot change man, but only a higher power. Yeah, you need to use God as you understand him. Only that can help you fight addiction.
1: Right. It's good to know that, God has been the center stage of your recovery and your change.
0: Thank you.
1: Well, this is where we end our program today. Thank you very much, sir, for being part and parcel of my health space.
0: I appreciate it. It was such a privilege, at least having time to share my story and talk to the youths there out there, because the youths there are the most which are struggling with mental health and substance abuse. And what I would like also to encourage those who have recovered and made it out of, let's have the strength, guys, to speak out, because I think telling our stories is the only thing that can help, because it gives strength hearing someone who passed through something. Yeah, rather than hearing someone just talking from without, who doesn't have experience. So to all those my fellow friends who have also recovered from substance abuse, let's try by all means to share our stories and see the way we can help other addicts reform.
1: Thank you very much. Well, my dear listeners, this is where we end our program today. My name is Christabel Kamanu, and in the studios, I was privileged to be joined by a former drug addict, Nehemiah Njovu, who was telling us how he started abusing the substances and how he came to the realization that he didn't want that in his life and he needed to stop. Until next time, this is Radio Christian Voice. Stay tuned.
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6: 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And you find Him through Jesus Christ, His Son, that He sent to die for us. 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

Good evening, dear listener, and welcome back to yet another beautiful episode of Graceful Melodies. This is our beautiful space every Saturday evening from 19 hours to 20 hours, where we get to dive into beautiful hymns that just enrich our hearts, enrich our souls, enrich our spirits, because they are full of the Word of God. It's a place and a space where we get to just pour out our praises on God, and we can just adore Him for the God that He is. And I am your host, Joshua Sakala, aka Josh the Artist, taking you on this beautiful journey tonight. And we've talked about how we're gonna lift up these beautiful hymns to God. So let's get right into it. Tonight's hymn is a beautiful hymn. It's a proclamation that we are praising God, right? It's not a hymn that, you know, we whisper. We can whisper it, right? Depending on where you're at. But the theme of the hymn is declaration. It's power. It's a powerful declaration. And the name of this hymn is Praise to the Lord, the Almighty, right? He really is the Almighty. He is the King of creation. So let's begin with the first rendition of this hymn, and let's adore God. Let's call out to all creation to join in the praising of our God.

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Absolutely amazing, amazing. What a great way to kick off the show with that first rendition of Praise to the Lord, the Almighty. Now, if you have been following this show for a while now, you know that right about now, we are getting into a segment we call Behind the Hymn, where we travel back in time, we go back into our history and understand when this hymn was written, just how long ago it was written. We get to understand who wrote this hymn. We get to understand why they wrote this hymn, right? So what inspired them to write this hymn so we can better appreciate it today. And this beautiful hymn, Praise to the Lord the Almighty, was written in 1680. We went to 1680.

after him in his honor. So that place is now known as the Neander Valley. Now, this hymn was originally a German title, okay? I'm not going to even try and pronounce that. I don't know German, okay? It was a German title, but it was still one of his most famous works, and so it was translated into English in the 19th century by Catherine Winkworth, who then brought many German hymns into the English-speaking church. So this song birthed in Germany, translated into English, and here we are today. We now get to appreciate this hymn. We sing it so much. I love this hymn. Definitely was introduced to this hymn while just doing some research on hymns, and I found this hymn and I fell in love with it. And even just getting to see it coming from a totally different place, from a totally different language that I don't understand, but it took another person to translate that from German to English. And it's just so encouraging and inspiring to see God using people of different tribes, different languages, and we can all just worship Him together. This is a beautiful hymn, and it invites not just individuals, right, but all creation to lift up praise to God the Almighty. And it reflects Psalm 103, verse 1, that says, you know, bless the Lord, O my soul, and all that is within me. Bless His holy name. Let's get into another rendition of Praise to the Lord, the Almighty.

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1: It's possible to create hope when there is no hope. It's calling the things which be not as though they were.
0: Tune in and allow us to walk with you in your journey with the Lord.
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0: Radio Christian Voice.

right? We can't help but praise God once we encounter him, once we encounter his heart, once we get to know his character, once we get to see his goodness. We can't help but bless the name of the Lord, like Psalm is saying. And if we even just read the lyrics of this hymn from the first verse that says, "Praise to the Lord, the Almighty, the King of creation. All my soul, praise him, for he is thy health and salvation. All ye who hear, now to his temple draw near, sing now in glad adoration." He is a God that is worth praising. He's our creator. He's our health. He's our salvation. And this hymn is telling us, draw near to him and sing in great adoration of who he is. Another verse says, "Praise the Lord, who doth prosper thy work and defend thee, who from the heavens the streams of his mercy doth send thee. Ponder anew what the Almighty can do, who with his love doth befriend thee." So beautiful, right? Praise the Lord who makes your work prosper, the Lord who defends you, the Lord who sends streams of mercy from heaven towards you. Praise the Almighty whose love has befriended you. He is a good God. He is a good God. And I pray that as you listen to the next couple of renditions, that may you experience God's tangible love in your life right now, in your heart, wherever you're at, whether you're driving, you're already home, you're with friends, you're just, passively listening to the radio. I pray that you encounter God's goodness, you encounter God's love, you encounter who God is. All these things we are reading about in the lyrics, may you encounter those things because they are true about who God is. And guess what your response will be? To simply praise God Almighty.

Amen. Indeed, he is worthy to be praised, and we should praise him because he is a good God. And you know, in life we'll go through so many different things. We face so many different distractions. We carry so many burdens, day-to-day burdens, and sometimes we forget to praise, right? Because we're going through so many different things that are calling for our attention, that are calling for our focus. But through all these things, God remains the same. He remains the same faithful God, and we shouldn't forget to praise him. We shouldn't forget to turn to him. And this this hymn reminds us to lift up our eyes. Praise helps us to actually do that, right? Praise helps us to strengthen our hearts. Praise declares that God is sovereign. And so tonight, if your spirit feels weary, if you feel distracted, if you feel like your thoughts are all over the place, if you feel like you are anxious and there are so many things that are happening, so many bills, so many moves, so many decisions to make, quiet your heart, quiet your spirit, and lift this hymn up to God as your prayer. And lift your praise to the Almighty God.

And amen. What a beautiful time we've spent in the presence of God. You know, like I always say, I hope you managed to make some time in this space to just be with God, to pour out your praises on God, and just making this your space to just be with God, right? To just spend time in His presence, spend time in His Word, and just be with God, experience God. And that's what we've done tonight. Hopefully you had that time, you had that space. We've listened to a beautiful hymn that was born from Joachim Neander's Walks in Nature, a hymn that has echoed through churches for centuries, a hymn that has crossed borders, that has crossed even language barriers, and that's the hymn that we have been diving into today. Don't let this experience end with you. Carry it with you and carry it to someone, right? Praise is not bound by our boundaries. Our praise is not bound by our language or our circumstances, you know, whether things are going good or bad. Our praise is not bound by those things. Praise is a beautiful song that creation sings back to the Lord. Praise to the Lord, the Almighty. Carry that with you and carry it to someone. Share this hymn with someone who needs encouragement. Share this hymn with someone who needs to see God for who He is. See God in light of His goodness, His mercy, His wonderful creation, His boundless love. Send this hymn for someone who needs that encouragement, that reminder to say God is truly God. He is truly King of all creation. Remind them that even as God is all these beautiful things, as you praise Him, it encourages you, the one who's praising it. It lifts up your soul, the one who is praising. And just a beautiful reminder for them to put God where He deserves, right? He needs to be on the throne. He is on the throne. And they need to see Him in that light and in that regard. He's the beautiful, wonderful Savior who came down and gave His best for us so that we can be in communion with Him. So absolutely love it, love it, love it. Do that, send that hymn, encourage someone this weekend. You know, invite them to come to church with you.

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My name is Mayenza Nation. I say no to violence. I say no to hate speech. I say no to political intolerance. I say no to tribalism. I say yes to a prosperous Zambia. I say yes to a united Zambia. I say yes to a peaceful Zambia. One Zambia, one nation. I choose peace because I am Zambian.

Being bold is coming to the understanding that the harvest is more than plenty, but those willing to put in the work are few. Turn quickly to the book of Matthew, past 28 chapters and come to verses 19 and realize the mandate is to look at the world and all its nations and say to ourselves, therefore, I'll go too. I'll go and love my neighbor enough to want to see them in heaven. I'll go and be compassionate enough to share the gospel with no fear end. I'll remember that persecution must be for his name's sake, because I'm grafted in. To God, we kids are namesakes. The practicality.

0: 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So go ye into the world and share his word boldly. The call is to engage culture for his glory.
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1: And, you know, in Moses's life, there were times where God, rightfully so, said, Moses, please get out of the way and let my anger be hot. And I'm going to destroy my people, and I'm going to start with you. All right? Remember Noah?

When we pray, we use Scripture. Scripture is woven into our prayer life, and that our heart and our mind is informed by that, right? So, thankfully, I think it's died down a little bit around here, but dangerous prayers. People would go into a stadium and the prophet would say, bring all the people who have done you wrong and list their names. And so it's judgment night. This happened in Harare, okay? And Lusaka, sadly. All right. And so you call fire on all these people, right? And one reason I know that these prayers aren't working is because not a lot of people are catching on fire, okay? We just don't see that on the 19-hour news, you know? Good evening, Zambia. Man in Chapata spontaneously caught fire tonight. More news later, okay? So it's not working, but see, those prayers are not informed by Scripture. They're informed by my anger, aren't they? Yeah, I'll get them. And there was a time where I, as the pastor of your church years ago, there was a situation and somebody outside of our church and there was a wrangle and things weren't going well for them. And the Lord rebuked me because I was enjoying it. You know, that Michael Jackson meme of him eating popcorn, that was me, you know. And I began to pray for them. God, have mercy on them. Because that's what Jesus said, didn't he? Pray for your enemies. So I started obeying the Bible, and then the whole situation changed. Okay, so pray with your Bible open. Pray with a heart that knows and understands. You know, Jeremiah said something about this. Jesus said something about this situation. Amen. All right. Last lesson. Lesson number 3. Your prayers to God have supernatural results. Prayers to God. So Daniel is speaking to God. He's praying to God. And we have much of it recorded here. Okay. So Gideon came to explain the dream of chapter 7, the vision of chapter 8. Okay. And then Daniel continues to pray in chapter 10. Okay, so let's pick this up, Daniel chapter 10, verse 1. In the third year of Cyrus, king of Persia, a message was revealed to Daniel, whose name was Belteshazzar. Remember, the king changed his name. The message was true, but the appointed time was long, and he understood the message and had understanding of the vision. In those days, I, Daniel, was mourning 3 full weeks. I ate no pleasant food, no meat or wine came into my mouth, nor did I anoint myself at all till 3 whole weeks were fulfilled. So again, what does he do? He sets time aside. All right. This is more than the 3 times a day lifestyle. This is now a prayer assignment, something I want to seek the Lord about. Verse 4. Now on the 24th day of the first month, I was by the side of the great river, that is Tigris. I lifted my eyes and looked, and behold, a certain man clothed in linen, whose waist was girded with gold of Uphaz. His body was like beryl, his face the appearance of lightning, his eyes like torches of fire. His arms and feet were burnished bronze in color, and the sound of his words were like the voice of a multitude. This is an angel. I don't know where we started painting angels as fat little babies and nappies with harps. There is no

first day that you set your heart. So remember, there were 21 days he was praying. From the first day that you set your heart to understand and to humble yourself before your God, your words were heard. Words. Prayer is out loud. I went to a church as a kid and there were prayer requests, and that was good, and people would submit prayer requests. And then sometimes the leader would say, and we have one or two unspoken requests. Here's the thing you need to know about an unspoken request. It is 100% an unfulfilled request. There's no unspoken request. Let your voice be heard. Heard by God. Okay, prayer is out loud. Okay, so your words were heard, and I have come because of your words. Wow. Wow. So he is praying to God, praying the word of God, the will of God. And when he did that, angels were activated. How? By Daniel praying to God with the word of God. All right. So your words were heard, and I have come because of your words. Can angels be activated by our prayers? It's in black and white. It's in the Bible. Verse 13, but the prince of the kingdom of Persia withstood me. All right. So this demonic force that was behind the kingdom of Persia withstood me 21 days. And behold, Michael, one of the chief princes, came to help me, for I had been left alone there with the kings of Persia. Whoa, this is interesting, isn't it? All right, now, one of the things that I think is helpful for us to see is that Daniel was praying. What was he praying? He was praying God's word. His words were heard. Angels were active, or this angel was activated because of his scriptural prayer. And now, behind the scenes in the heavenlies, an angel is at work. Another angel comes to Michael, the archangel, that is a warrior angel. Does Daniel know any of this? He doesn't. Now, here's a lesson. I don't think he needs to know any of this. You and I don't need to order angels. I don't know if you remember 4 years ago, there was a video that went around, and I watched it again yesterday, of someone in the States who was concerned about something, and they were praying, and then they were calling and activating angels from Africa. Angels from Africa, come and assist the American angels. I'm not sure angels have passports. I think they just kind of do their thing. All right. Now, on the other hand, I could understand why an American would want angels from Africa, because the angels in Africa are battle tested. I mean, they're like Arnold Schwarzenegger in Commando. I mean, they've seen some things. All right. But they're calling on the angels from Africa. I remember at the time thinking, if it's okay, we really could use our angels here. There's like revival happening and churches and the kingdom of God is expanding and there's a lot of trouble. And so get your own angels. But anyway, but I say that because there's no zero biblical precedent where you and I need to call on certain angels. Or what's our mandate? Pray to God. Pray his word. Have a mind and a heart that understands his ways. And then, behind the scenes, ooh, God's doing stuff that you have no idea what's happening. All right? And so we don't have to order continental angels around. Okay. I don't even think we, you know, God bless Ron Canole, but we don't need to go up to the high places to tear the devil's kingdom down. How many of you sang that? I sang it. How many of you sang it with fervor? Going up to the high.

high places. Going up. Where are the high places? Where are we going? How are you getting there? Okay. To tear the devil's kingdom down. Down to where? Where's the kingdom going? Okay. No, you don't need to go up. You don't need to tear the devil's kingdom down. You pray to God. Pray his word. And watch the results happen. Amen? Okay. God works behind the scenes. Oh my. And there may be angelic activation. There may be all kinds of things that God is doing. How many know God can do his part really well? All right. What's our part? To pray biblically.

know who your godly companions are. Okay. And reported all that the chief priests and elders had said to them. So when they heard that, I mean, it wasn't a good testimony, was it? When they heard that, they raised their voice to God. Did they start binding devils? Did they start going up into the high places? No, no, no. They raised their voice to God with one accord and said, Lord, you are God. You who made the heaven and the earth and the sea and all that is in them, who by the mouth of your servant David have said, now they quote verbatim from Psalm 2. How do they know Psalm 2 at a prayer meeting? Because it's in their heart. Why did the nations rage? Why did the people plot vain things? And the kings of the earth took their stand, and the rulers were gathered together against the Lord and against his Christ. So they realize this is going to happen. You said it would. For truly against your holy servant Jesus, whom you anointed, both Herod and Pontius Pilate, with the Gentiles and the people of Israel were gathered together to do whatever your hand and your purpose determined before to be done. Now, Lord, verse 29, look on their threats. How long did they pray about the problem? Like a third of a verse. And grant to your servants that with all boldness, they may speak your word, and by stretching out your hand to heal, and that signs and wonders may be done through the name of your holy servant Jesus. And when they had prayed, the place where they assembled was shaken, and they were all filled with the Holy Spirit, and they spoke the word of God with boldness. Now, I personally believe, I don't think the place where they were praying, that it was shaken, that was not the answer to the prayer. All right, that was God filling them with the Holy Spirit, okay? And the place was shaken. The answer to the prayer in Acts 4 was in Acts 5 and 6 and 7 and 8, as God began to use these people who prayed that to do just what they had asked God to do. Lord, use us. May we be more bold. We're being asked to back down. Lord, fill us with greater boldness. Do signs and wonders that people can't explain. And so it happened. Amen. So you and I are called to pray. You and I are called to make a difference. Yes, in our own life, but in the lives around. Did you notice that Daniel's prayer, or both of those prayers in chapter 9 and 10, they weren't about Daniel, were they? They were about God's plan, God's agenda, God's work, what God wanted done on the earth. And so you and I are called to do just that. Amen? Father, we love you. Lord, we thank you that we can come boldly to the throne of grace, that we can come because of Jesus. And Father, may all of us here, Lord, be like Daniel, that, Lord, when there's trouble, when there are questions, when there are things we don't understand, Lord, we seek you. We look to you. Father, that our hearts and our minds would be just filled with your word as we seek you. And Father, thank you that when we talk to you, you begin to work. Father, thank you that there are more that are with us than are against us. Father, thank you for angels. Thank you for favor. Thank you for Holy Ghost-filled power in our lives. All the different ways, Father, that you work, we trust you, and we know that you are at work doing what you said in your word that you would do, Father. Lord, may today cause us to pray with more boldness. May today cause us to pray with more Bible, Father, with greater accuracy, and Lord, seeing greater results in our families, Lord, in our companies and our businesses, Lord, Lord, in our nation. Lord, we thank you that the greatest days of the church in Zambia are ahead of us. Lord, we're grateful for all the things you've done already. But Lord, there's so much more to do. There's so many more people here now, God. Greater issues, greater problems. And Lord, thank you that you're filling not just people at Miracle Life, but across the body of Christ with boldness, with your power to do your work.

0: 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In Jesus' name, with every head bowed, every eye closed.
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Zambia, are you ready? The biggest celebration of Zambian gospel music is back. On the 28th of November, make your way to the beautiful Siela Bonanza for an unforgettable night of celebrating Christian excellence. And listen, the red carpet starts at 17 hours. Then, at 19 hours, it's showtime. 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

as we concentrate on Acts and chapter 22. So if you do have your Bible, please get there, because we'll be looking at that section in a few minutes. Well, to begin with, we have no winners this week. And that's not because you didn't participate in the last quiz. You did. I have seen them. However, it is the fact that our team is yet to collect all those results so that we can see who is a winner. So please bear with us. We are working on this, and I am sure this coming weekend we will be completely surprised at the numbers that we'll be going away with different books. And I have some good news for you. I have received even more books that will be given out shortly, and I hope you will be one of those that will win one of those books or even more, because I'm intending to be a little more generous next time round, that when you win, you get three books. Can you imagine? Once you have four correct answers, you win three books. That's what I'm hoping to do. I'm just finally negotiating with the people who matter so that we can make this possible. Well, then, let's quickly move on to the question for this week. And the question for this week is, what offended the Jews when Paul was testifying of God's grace? Let me say it again. What offended the Jews when Paul was testifying of God's grace, especially upon himself as a sinner? Remember, the question is, what offended the Jews? Remember that, eh? When Paul was testifying of God's grace upon him as a sinner. And as usual, the answer will be in the message in today's program. And so listen very carefully. We have been making our way through what we are calling the sermons that shook the world. And in doing so, we have observed four sermons by Peter, one sermon by Stephen, one by Philip, and five by Paul. So Paul is now leading us in the number of sermons preached. However, it's good to know that we've looked at 11 sermons so far, and this is our 12th one. We've also noticed that the reason that these sermons shook the world were that they comprised a number of things. First of all, they were based on scripture, and number two, they were based on the person and work of the Lord Jesus Christ. These two elements did a lot to make them shake the world. However, there was a third element, and it was this, that they demanded a response. They were not simply news being shared. They were basically saying, what will you do about this? Now today, we're not really looking at a sermon, but we're looking at a testimony by Paul, which he gave in a context of self-defense. He was being accused. He was standing before a court. And as he is sharing why he is saying the things that he's saying, he shares his own testimony, talking about how God's grace reached out to him. God's grace reached even the chief of sinners. And if it did so to Paul, it has done so to many others. By God's grace, the same grace can reach you as you are listening to this program today. It can reach even you. Now, the passage is Acts chapter 22, and let me read from verse 3 to verse 21. Have you got your Bible with you? From verse 3 to verse 21. We read there, I am a Jew born in Tarsus in Cilicia and brought up in this city, educated at the feet of Gamaliel, according to the strict manner of the law of our fathers, being zealous for God, as all of you are this day. I persecuted this way to the death, binding and delivering to prison both men and women, as the high priest and the whole council of elders can bear me.

witness. From them, I received letters to the brothers, and I journeyed toward Damascus to take those also who were there and bring them in bonds to Jerusalem to be punished. As I was on my way and drew near to Damascus about noon, a great light from heaven suddenly shone around me, and I fell to the ground and heard a voice saying to me, Saul, Saul, why are you persecuting me? And I answered, Who are you, Lord? And he said to me, I am Jesus of Nazareth, whom you are persecuting. Now those who were with me saw the light, but did not understand the voice of the one who was speaking to me. And I said, What shall I do, Lord? And the Lord said to me, Rise and go into Damascus, and there you will be told all that is appointed for you to do. And since I could not see because of the brightness of that light, I was led by the hand by those who were with me and came into Damascus. And one Ananias, a devout man, according to the law, well spoken of by all the Jews who lived there, came to me and standing by me said to me, Brother Saul, receive your sight. And at that very hour I received my sight and saw him. And he said, The God of our fathers appointed you to know his will, to see the righteous one, and to hear a voice from his mouth. For you will be a witness for him to everyone of what you have seen and heard. And now, why do you wait? Rise and be baptized, and wash away your sins, calling on his name. When I had returned to Jerusalem and was praying in the temple, I fell into a trance and saw him saying to me, Make haste and get out of Jerusalem quickly, because they will not accept your testimony about me. And I said, Lord, they themselves know that in one synagogue after another, I imprisoned and beat those who believed in you. And when the blood of Stephen, your witness, was being shed, I myself was standing there. I was standing by and approving and watching over the garments of those who killed him. And he said to me, Go, for I will send you far away to the Gentiles. Up to this word, they listened to him. Then they raised their voices and said, Away with such a fellow from the earth, for he should not be allowed to live. And as they were shouting and throwing off their cloaks and flinging dust into the air, the tribune ordered him to be brought into the barrack, saying that he should be examined by flogging to find out why they were shouting against him like this. But when they stretched him out for the whips, Paul said to the centurion who was standing by, Is it lawful for you to flog a man who is a Roman citizen and uncondemned? When the centurion heard this, he went to the tribune and said to him, What are you about to do? For this man is a Roman citizen. So the tribune came and said to him, Tell me, are you a Roman citizen? And he said, Yes. The tribune answered, I bought this citizenship for a large sum. Paul said, But I am a citizen by birth. So those who were about to examine him withdrew from him immediately. And the tribune also was afraid, for he realized that Paul was a Roman citizen and that he had bound him. Well, let's look at this. But first of all, what is the context? The last sermon we looked at in Acts 17 was preached by Paul in Athens, one of his missionary journeys. He noted how he preached the gospel in a non-Jewish context. Well, we noted how he preached the gospel in a non-Jewish context. And we also saw the mixed result from it. Well, what happened from there was that Paul preached in the province of Achaia, which included towns like Corinth. Then on his way back to Judea, he passed through Asia, where he met Apollos and ministered in Ephesus for 3 months and a further 2 years. We see this in Acts chapter 19.
Paul decided to revisit Macedonia and Achaia before going to Jerusalem. And sadly, a riot erupted in Ephesus while he was still there. We see all this in chapter 19. Paul left for Macedonia and Achaia and returned the same way to avoid the Jews who were tailing him. He stopped briefly in Troas, where we read about the story of Eutychus, who listened to Paul until it was midnight, got drowsy, fell out of the window, and yeah, before we knew it, he was dead, but Paul was able to resuscitate him miraculously. And then Paul went to Ephesus to bid farewell to the church there. That's largely what we see in Acts and chapter 20. On this journey to Jerusalem, Paul was warned again and again that trouble would meet him once he showed up there in Jerusalem. Well, in chapter 21, Paul and his team arrived in Jerusalem. The issue of Gentiles joining Jews as the people of God was always a sore point among the Jews, and especially the Jews who lived in Jerusalem. They just did not want to hear that the Gentiles had now been added to the Jews by an act of God through the church. Many Jews hated Paul for teaching this. So as soon as they saw Paul in Jerusalem, they whipped up a riot against him. The whole city was in turmoil. And if it was not for the intervention of the tribune, that is the governor, the Roman governor in Jerusalem, Paul would have been killed. As soldiers took him up the steps to the barracks, Paul himself asked to address the crowd. He was given the permission. Now, we need to understand that in many ways, this is the equivalent of allowing a root of bitterness to grow in a church. When there is a root of bitterness growing in the church, it spreads its toxicity. And in the end, people no longer listen. You can preach until your head pops off your shoulders. People are not actually listening to you. And in the end, it becomes lethal. A person can even be killed. And usually, it's the preacher who ends up being the target of the enmity that is taking place there. The preacher is somebody often who ends up losing his job. And sadly, that is true because people stop listening. They don't even want to refute what you are saying. They're not even doing that. All they want is for you to get out of the way, for you to ultimately be destroyed. That's all they want. Well, that's what was happening to Paul here. People were no longer really listening to what he was saying. All they wanted was for him to get out of the way. Well, Paul stood up, and he was now about to share his testimony. And all we want to do now is to hear how the sharing of his testimony worked out as he was speaking. Let's first of all listen to the testimony itself. What was Paul's testimony? Well, we have just read it. Paul makes it clear that his background was that of orthodoxy in Judaism. He was actually a Pharisee. And as a Pharisee, he was doing everything to oppose the Christians. He was vicious in his opposition. And it is something that he did out of mad pursuit. That's what it tells us in verse 3 down to verse 5. He says there very clearly that being zealous for God, as all of you are in this day, I persecuted this way to the death, binding and delivering to prison both men and women. He then narrated how he was suddenly and powerfully converted
on his way to Damascus. It involved two meetings. First of all, a meeting with Jesus in verse 6 to verse 11, when Jesus said, "Saul, Saul, why are you persecuting me?" And it ended up with him being blinded. And then it tells us of another meeting in verse 12 to verse 16, and was a meeting with Ananias, who came and miraculously brought Saul his sight back. So with those two meetings, Paul became a preacher of the gospel. It was a complete transformation. The very message he was seeking to destroy, he now began to preach. All the way back to Jerusalem, he became a preacher of the gospel. What a wonderful change in his life. However, as Paul was testifying, his testimony was cut short as he spoke about God appearing to him and telling him to leave Jerusalem and go to the Gentiles. We read in verse 21, "And he said to me, 'Go, for I will send you far away to the Gentiles.'" That was it. The moment he hinted at the fact that his going to the Gentiles was a divine assignment, nobody was willing to listen to him anymore. And trouble erupted. Before we look at the trouble that erupted, let us again think for a moment. Let us not miss God's grace abounding to the chief of sinners. Paul deserved to go to hell because of his self-righteous persecution of God's people. But instead, God turned him into

0: the grace of God that can also come to you. And this grace that we are talking about now is one that is sufficient for all of us. And my prayer is that you as an individual may have turned to the Lord and found abundant salvation in Him. If you haven't done so, do so now. Yes, do so now, that you too might be saved. Well, let's go back to our quiz. And the question for this week is, what offended the Jews when Paul was testifying of God's grace upon his life as a sinner? What offended the Jews when Paul was testifying of God's grace upon him as a sinner? If you've listened to this program, then you should know what the answer is. And all I can do now is ask you to send your answer to me at conradmbewe@gmail.com. 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Remember, your answer should be in only one sentence. If you reach four correct answers, you will receive one of the many books I continue to give away. Do not forget to state four things when you send your answer. That is the name of this program, In Christ Alone, your full name, your city, and your phone number. From me, Conrad Mbewe, it's bye for now.
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All right, Loving Life, the place to be on a Saturday. And yes, this is where we are taught on how to navigate our relationships. Maybe you're having challenges in your marriage. And yes, we're getting some godly nuggets from Reverend Lemmy Molly. We'll also be getting to hear from Dr. Miles Monroe, plus a lot more. That is Dietrich Cardon getting to set it off with Don't Leave Me Now. And yes, whatever you do, stay tuned right to Radio Christian Voice. I'm Chippo with you. And good to know that you are tuned in. Moving on to Love Will Survive.

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7: This is your brother and friend, Pastor Lemmy LJ Mwale, with husband and wife kid. It's a pleasure to minister God's word to you. We're looking at handling differences in your marriage, in your home, handling differences in your marriage and home. Last time I was talking about the D's, the C's, the S's and I's. What I was trying to say to you, if you did pay attention, and to you that is listening to me, maybe for the first time, we are saying, understand each other. Anticipate behavior. Understand what type of wife you have, what type of a husband you have. Some husbands are D's, they're drivers. Whatever he says must be done. Whatever he says, no one can change it. Understand that he's the type of a person. And know when to correct him, know when to rebuke him, know when to share a new thing or a challenge at home. Some wives are D's as well. They insist on what they want. It may not be nothing. There may be nothing really wrong with that. Maybe the way that they do it help them to get better. Help them to know that they could say it in a different way. Help them. But if you seek to want to change somebody completely, it may not be. Some are C's, meaning those who are committed to quality. Whatever they decide to do, they do it slowly and calmly. You want to move so fast, they don't want to move so fast. They don't want to change things so fast. They are committed to quality. They take long to make up their minds. When they make up their minds, they don't change. They stick there. So understand that your wife is a C. She's conscientious, like they say, and she's committed to quality. Maybe your husband is that C who is committed to quality, so he can't change just like that. Yesterday you were at your mother's. You want to be at your mother's again, and he says, we were there yesterday. Why must we go back there? But maybe you are an S. S's are those who seek the peace of mind. They are democratic. They don't want to disappoint anyone. They want to get everyone into the bandwagon. They are S's. You must understand why your wife, maybe your husband, has a challenge rebuking his sisters or his nieces for their misbehaving at home. But because he's an S who's got ability to get along with people, all he wants is peace and harmony at home. And so he has a challenge to rebuke or to correct. Understand what type of a husband you have. Maybe that's why he can't tell his sisters that this is not right. Now find a better way of helping him to be able to correct his relatives, so that maybe your wife or husband is an I mean these are the people who seek approval. They can't do anything on their own. They have grown up being told what to do, when to buy anything, what color of shirt or dress they must buy. They've been instructed all their lives. Their ego has been crushed somehow, and so they must always ask for an approval from a husband. Even when a thing has been discussed and decided, she can't stand up to go to the market to do it unless a husband must approve again. Maybe it's a husband who is like that. He needs encouragement through and through to go back for work. He's been rebuked at work. He's staying back. He needs approval from the wife. Understand that that's the type of person you have. And find a better way and the right time when to deal with an issue. But I want to read the Ephesians chapter 4 here, and I read verse 3. Endeavoring to keep the unit of the Spirit in the bond of peace. Endeavoring to keep the unit of the Spirit in the bond of peace. The Bible here is teaching us that each one of us must endeavor, must make an effort to keep unity. To keep unity. You and me, as people who are married, must endeavor to keep peace at home. Peace in the marriage.
6: Because the children that you have or the family that you're looking after will take after you. If there's quarreling and shouting and yelling at each other, and if you don't handle issues, you must know you're passing on that same seed, bad seed, to your family. And you must know no one will come and handle those issues that you're going through. By the way, they'll never go on their own. You must just endeavor. You must just make an effort to bring peace, to bring harmony at home. The Bible says, make an effort to keep the unit or the unity that you need. And the bond of peace in the spirit must be kept. And Ephesians chapter 5, verse 20-21 says here, submitting yourselves one to another in the fear of love. Ephesians 5, verse 21 says, submitting yourselves one to another in the fear of God. Rather, in the fear of God. The Bible is teaching us here that we must submit one to another. In fact, verse 22 says, wives, submit yourselves unto your own husbands as unto the Lord. Now, you see, verse 21 is saying, submit unto each other. I must submit in some areas to my wife. Yes, I know you've been taught, and especially you men, us men, and being African, we are basically chiefs, you know. Wives are to be rude. That's what culture will say. And wives are also taught that men must be obeyed and men must just be pleased. And you can't challenge him. And men are taught your wife can't argue with you. Now, that's not of God. Your wife must be able to challenge some decisions that you are making. Your wife must be able to correct you. The Bible is saying submit one to the other. Ephesians 5, verse 21. Listen, husband, there are certain things your wife will see better than you. There are certain desires your wife may

0: handling differences in the home. I have coined a thing, an acronym here, or should I say a formula that God taught me. I'm calling it R squared FR or RR FR. If you're going to handle issues, I'm saying you must have two R's, resolve to resolve. You must have an F, forgiveness. You must forgive and be willing to be forgiven. And the other R, it must be restored. There's what I'm calling R squared FR. I must resolve that I want to resolve. And I will say, no, we'll talk about it when it's time. It's all right, I'm getting over it. Can't you talk about it? No, we'll talk later. I don't have time. Well, it will go on its own. Well, if she wants to talk about it, she'll talk about it. Me, I'm okay with it. Listen, you must resolve to resolve RR. If you're not happy with the way the money is being spent, the grocery money that you've left her, resolve to resolve. If you're having a challenge in your bedroom, the sex act is not happening the way you want it, don't just suffer quietly thinking that it will change. Listen, it will get worse if you don't talk about it. You must resolve to resolve. In other words, resolve that we will talk about this thing until we find a solution. Some people say, no, I mean, never can underpong about the fire. Natasha, I need to carry the fire. What can I do? Listen, don't do that. Have an RR in you. Resolve to resolve. Resolve to deal with the issue until you find the solution. If it takes a while, talk about it again. If you're tired, postpone the meeting. Set another date. Resolve to resolve. Don't be a coward. Don't be a coward to run away from your own home, your own marriage. Resolve to resolve. If it has to do with extended family and something is not right, resolve to talk about dad, talk about mom, talk about sisters. Resolve purpose that we'll talk about it to get to the end. He may not like it. Find the right time. She may not like it. Find the right time. Resolve to resolve. Those who have resolved to resolve, resolve. Can I say that again? Those who have resolved to resolve, resolve issues. But those who have not resolved to resolve, don't resolve anything. Choose to change things. Choose to talk through things. Choose to listen. Choose to listen. Choose to be corrected. Choose to hear a rebuke. Accept. Husband, choose. If you resolve to resolve, you must choose then to be corrected. Choose to be found the one to be wrong and say sorry. If you will handle issues in your marriage, resolve to resolve. Decide, we will sit and talk, no matter how long it takes. Decide, yes, if she has no time, I'll give her time. Yes, if he's tired, I'll find the right time. Resolve to resolve. What have I said? I have said, understand who your husband is. Understand who your wife is. Find the right words, the right time, the right place to talk about issues. But I've said here that those who make it must resolve to resolve. Purpose that we'll sit, we'll talk, we'll finish and conclude. Don't be a coward. You start something, you run away. Because you know that you're the guilty one. Be willing to say sorry. Be willing to sit through the discussion. Resolve to resolve. Resolve to conclude and find an amicable direction and solution. Those who choose to resolve, resolve, resolve. You want to enjoy your marriage? Purpose to sit down and be found guilty and say sorry. Purpose to sit down and be found the one wanting and say sorry. Purpose to sit down and help your friend through. Yes, if you're tired, purpose to find the right time. Purpose to manage yourself, manage your temper, purpose to listen, purpose to take in even the menial things, even the what you may consider to be nothing. Or the so to say, the funny little things, purpose to listen, and then purpose to find a solution. Remember, that's your wife. Remember, that's your husband.
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All right, that's the Katinas with the last flight out. And earlier on, we got to hear from Reverend Lemmy Mwale giving us some great nuggets there. And shortly, we'll be getting to hear from Dr. Miles Munro right here on Loving Life, the place to be on a Saturday. How are you doing? Where are you catching us from? And meanwhile, it's more music.

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6: So when God took the male out of the male, he did some reconstruction so that she could become a receiver. So if you study a woman, there's no place for her to give. She was created. Oh, ladies, listen to me. This is so good. A woman was created for no other reason than just to receive, receive, receive, receive. Give them all. Give them all. Give them all. More love, more money, more attention, more care, more concern, more touching, more loving, more clothing, more houses, more shoes, more shirts. More, more, more. It's a receiver. All right, finish with you. Hallelujah. I say hallelujah. Now remember, in order for the giver to be complete, the receiver has to be exactly like the giver. That's why God could not go back to the soil. Do you know that they've proven scientifically that every cell in your body contains the chromosomes and the DNA for an exact clone of you? The Hebrew word that you translate rib is not rib. It simply means peace. God produced the first clone because she had to be exactly

0: All right, Michelle Williams right there, bring us to the end of today's Loving Life. And yeah, I hope you've been blessed. I hope you've been encouraged. We had Reverend Lemmy Mwale. And closing it off, we had Dr. Miles Monroe with some great nuggets. And this is how we do it every Saturday. I'm Chipo signing out and leaving you with Jason Nelson. As he says forever, God bless you, and make a date with me next week at the same time. God bless you.
1: See, but God loves you that long.

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1: SZIEA backs ZRA call for landlords to declare rental income. ZESCO announces planned maintenance ahead of rainy season. And Nigeria probes deaths of 37 suspected illegal miners in custody. Good evening. To present the main news, I am Chimba Chilopa. The Alliance for Zambia Informal Economy Association, AZIEA, has welcomed the Zambia Revenue Authority, ZRA's announcement for landlords to declare their rental income and comply with tax obligations. AZIEA General Secretary Lameck Kashiwa says the move is a valuable step towards broadening Zambia's tax base. Speaking in an interview with RCV News in Lusaka, Mr. Kashiwa said differential income is underdeclared. The government could be losing revenue that could contribute to the provision of public services and national development. Mr. Kashiwa, however, said there should be an initial income threshold for taxation, proposing that rental income ranging from 100 kwacha to 1,200 kwacha be exempted. He added that taxpayer education, simplified procedures and fair enforcement would also be necessary to ensure compliance. Not every landlord necessarily understands the current rental tax requirement, particularly small-scale landlords who may have only one or two small properties, mostly owned by informal workers and vulnerable people who depend on the small collections from rent, said Mr. Kashiwa. Mr. Kashiwa acknowledged that landlords have a responsibility to comply with the law and declare their rental income, but said ZRA also has a responsibility to make the tax system understandable, accessible, transparent, and motivating, including through appropriate incentives. He further stressed that the objective should not simply be to collect more tax, but to build a culture of voluntary compliance and public confidence in the tax system.
2: But I believe there should be a ceiling. There should be some figures that should be exempted from paying this withholding tax. Remember, most of the vulnerable and the informal economy workers depend on these small amounts of rents that they are getting from their renters in their lives. ZRA cannot even force people or request people to withhold tax from 100 kwacha, 200 kwacha, 300. That would be very unfair.
1: Born Short Living Tall, BSLT, has welcomed the nomination of persons with disabilities through the Proportional Representation PR system, describing the development as a significant milestone in promoting political participation and inclusion in Zambia. BSLT President Talasha Chisha said the move is important because many decisions affecting the daily lives of persons with disabilities, including accessibility, infrastructure, social services and community development, are made at the local level. Mr. Chisha said the development underscores the need for persons with disabilities to fully and effectively participate in political and public life on an equal basis with others. This is the opening of doors to meaningful participation at both national and grassroots levels, as persons with disabilities must not only be spoken about but also be present where decisions are made, said Mr. Chisha in a statement issued to RCV News in Lusaka today. He has since urged the nominated representatives to use their positions to champion issues affecting persons with disabilities, including accessibility, inclusive education, employment, economic empowerment, healthcare, and social protection. Mr. Chisha also called for equal opportunities for persons with disabilities and sustained efforts to ensure that political representation leads to meaningful participation and influence in decision-making processes. The organization has therefore encouraged continued commitment from stakeholders to strengthening inclusive governance and creating opportunities for persons with disabilities to participate fully in public affairs.
3: The nominations of persons with disability through the proportional representation system marks an important step forward in our journey toward meaningful political participation and representation. This development is also consistent with the principles of the United Nations Convention on the Rights of Persons with Disabilities, which recognizes the rights of persons with disabilities to participate fully and effectively in political and public life.
1: ZESCO Limited has announced plans to undertake scheduled maintenance works on electricity infrastructure in selected parts of the country ahead of the rainy season. The power utility says the exercise is aimed at strengthening the electricity network and ensuring a safe, reliable and secure power supply as the country enters a period when infrastructure is more vulnerable to weather-related damage. ZESCO said the rainy season exposes electricity infrastructure to risks such as lightning, strong winds, falling trees and flooding, which can affect the stability and safety of the network. The corporation said the scheduled works include inspecting, repairing and replacing worn equipment, clearing vegetation near power lines, reinforcing vulnerable sections of the network and attending to identified defects at substations and along distribution lines. ZESCO has, however, clarified that interruptions arising from scheduled maintenance are not load shedding. The corporation said that only specifically identified areas will be affected, and customers will be notified in advance through SMS, public notices, traditional media, and digital platforms. The power utility has therefore assured customers that the current maintenance interruptions do not signal a return to load shedding. The corporation regrets the temporary inconvenience and appreciates customers' patience and cooperation as it works to improve the safety and reliability of the network, the statement read. The Ministry of Labour and Social Security has introduced a gifts and benefits policy aimed at strengthening ethical conduct, transparency and accountability among public service employees. The policy, developed by the Ministry's Ministerial Integrity Committee, with technical support from the Anti-Corruption Commission, ACC, provides guidelines on how employees should handle gifts and benefits received in the course of their official duties. Under the policy, gifts valued above 500 kwacha received by employees will be recorded using a gift declaration form and entered into a gift register. Ministry of Labour and Social Security Permanent Secretary Zakaria Luhanga said the declaration system would provide a documented record of gifts received by employees and promote transparency in their handling. Mr. Luhanga said the policy would also remove uncertainty over when a gift is acceptable and when it could amount to an attempt to improperly influence a public officer. He said although gifts can be given as gestures of appreciation or goodwill, they can easily be mistaken for bribes in the absence of clear procedures governing their acceptance and declaration. We must be clear about gifts and benefits because a public officer must never be placed in a position where a gift compromises their judgment or creates an expectation of preferential treatment, said Mr. Luhanga. He explained that the policy should not be viewed merely as a restriction on employees receiving gifts, but as a mechanism for protecting public officers and safeguarding the integrity of the ministry. The ministry has since commenced staff sensitization on the policy as part of efforts to promote ethical conduct, transparency and accountability across the public service. This is contained in a statement issued to RSM News in Lusaka today by the ministry's principal public relations officer, Mwakandawa. In African news, survivors of a Nigerian disaster that saw 37 suspected illegal gold miners die while in the custody of a paramilitary civil defense group recounted their panic on Friday as they struggled to breathe inside the cell. Police fired shot to disperse protests as tensions spilled onto the streets of Minna, the capital of the mineral-rich Niger state in central Nigeria. It was not immediately clear whether police were firing anti-riot pellets or live ammunition in Minna, where mobs blocked a main street and attacked a transport depot, a bank, political party officers, and private businesses. Coming up shortly, deadly shark attack prompts rare kill order in Western Australia. This and more, stay tuned.
4: Did you know you can share Jesus boldly by simply offering to pray with a non-believer? 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
1: And now the rest of the news. A rare catch and kill order has been issued for a great white shark off the coast of Western Australia after a man was killed while on a morning swim at a popular beach on Friday. His body has still not been found. Authorities have said that beaches along the state's coast, including in the capital Perth, will remain closed until at least Sunday as the search for the shark continues. That's the news to date. Here's another look at the headlines.

0: The Alliance for Zambia Informal Economy Association, AZIEA, has welcomed the Zambia Revenue Authority, ZRA's, announcement for landlords to declare their rental income and comply with tax obligations. ZESCO Limited has announced plans to undertake scheduled maintenance works on electricity infrastructure in selected parts of the country ahead of the rainy season. And survivors of a Nigerian disaster that saw 37 suspected illegal gold miners die while in the custody of a paramilitary civil defense group recounted their panic on Friday as they struggled to breathe inside the cell. For more news, follow us on our social media platforms. You can find us on Facebook, Instagram, X, and YouTube with the handle RCV News. My name is Chimba Chilopa. Stay tuned.
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harvest is more than plenty, but those willing to put in the work are few. Turn quickly to the book of Matthew, past 28 chapters and come to verses 19 and realize the mandate is to look at the world and all its nations and say to ourselves, therefore, I'll go too. I'll go and love my neighbor enough to want to see them in heaven. I'll go and be compassionate enough to share the gospel with no fear end. I'll remember that persecution must be for his name's sake, because I'm grafted in. To God, we kids

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1: Good evening and welcome to Praise Through Psalms. I'm your host, Praise Mashilipa, and this evening we are walking through the weekend in the Psalms, and this evening we will sit with Psalm chapter 3. So Psalm chapter 3 is what we are sitting with this evening. I pray your day has been well, it has been productive, and if not, however it is that you are feeling, I strongly trust and believe that we will find comfort through the presence of God, through going through the Psalms, leaning back to what the Psalms are saying, and also finding strength to praise the Lord through the Psalms. Let's break for a sound of worship. We listen to Michael Bethany, who says, "Jesus, I love you."
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praise through Psalms. And my name is Praise Mashilipa. I'm your host, spending precious hours of the weekend with you. What have you been up to today? Have you been resting, or you were working? Did you even go to church today? What have you done in your day today? We would love to hear from you on the number 0956-200-490. What does your weekend look like on most days? On an evening such as this, where is this program finding you? If you've just tuned in on today's edition of Praise Through Psalms, we are seating with Psalm 3. It is a prayer of David when he is fleeing from his son Absalom. One thing I love about this psalm is that it moves from fear and opposition. It moves to confidence in God's protection. And this is what we are focusing on this evening, that our God protects us. He protects us from shame. He protects us from failure. Our Lord protects us from guilt. Anything that burdens us down, however the day has gone for you, whatever joy has been lost because it's been stolen from you, the psalm helps us to see and to remember who our God is. When we read verses 1, the Bible is saying, "How they have increased who trouble me. Many are they who rise up against me." Have you found yourself in a place or a time or a position where you feel it's raining and it's pouring? Everything is just becoming worse. It's like one thing goes wrong today, and the next day another thing goes wrong. You can't seem to find a moment where there is a silver lining. Everything is just crumbling and maybe breaking and crashing. But listen to what David says. He also acknowledges the amount of trouble and situations around him. He says, "How they have increased who trouble me. Many are they who rise up against me." In verses 2, "Many are they who say of my soul, there is no help for him in God." Praise the Lord. Is that how you're feeling? Is that the state that you are in this evening as we praise through the Psalms? 0956-200-490. Let's break for a sound of worship and also allow the words in the psalm to settle through our hearts. Even as we praise in the storms, we praise through the psalms. Stay with us.

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Good evening and welcome to this first hour of Praise Through Psalms. Ndola and Livingstone catching us on 98.9. Good evening to you, Chipata, as well on 98.1. Kapirim Poshi on 101.1. Good evening to you, Abena Kitwe. Where are you listening to us from? If you're in Kitwe, if you're in Kapiri, which part of Kapiri are you listening to Radio Christian Voice from this evening? To my family within Lusaka, 0956-200-490. Do get in touch. Let me know where you are listening to Radio Christian Voice from this evening. If you're within Lusaka, which part of Lusaka? If you are in Solwezi on 106.5, which part of Solwezi are you listening to us from? I would also love to know how your day has been. What were you up to today? We are sitting with Psalm chapter 3, and we took time to read verses 1 and verses 2. Are you also in a phase or a period of time in your life where you feel problems have increased? Those situations that are rising up against you keep increasing, and you are feeling like there is no help coming for you. There is no help in God for you. Here is our consolation. Verse 3 says, "But you, O Lord, are a shield about me, my glory, and the one who lifts up my head." When you're sad, when you're in a sorry or a sorrowful situation, you don't walk with your head high. You walk with your head facing down, because walking with your head high is a sign of confidence, and confidence comes when all is well. But you're walking with your head down. Listen to the consolation. "You, O Lord, are assured about me, my glory, and the one who lifts up my head." Verses 4 says, "I cried to the Lord with my voice, and he heard me from his holy hill." So through this psalm, we praise the Lord, acknowledging him that indeed he is a shield. He is our protector. That's the purpose of a shield. It is to protect you. And so the Lord is our protector from whatever trouble has risen against you. The Bible says he heard me from his holy hill. I cried to the Lord with my voice. And so the Lord is hearing you this evening, even as you praise him through the Psalms. Let's break for a sound of worship, sending us into the second and final hour of Praise Through Psalms. This time, we listen to Pastor Dolapo Lawa with Exalted.

Zambia, are you ready? The biggest celebration of Zambian gospel music is back. On the 28th of November, make your way to the beautiful Siela Bonanza for an unforgettable night of celebrating Christian excellence. And listen, the red carpet starts at 17 hours. Then, at 19 hours, it's showtime. 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

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As the clock strikes 12, we come together, united in faith, standing in the gap for our nation, our families, and ourselves. Join us every day at midnight as we stand as watchmen on the wars, vigilant in prayer. Let us be the light that pierces through the darkness, the voice that echoes in the silence. Tune in tonight and be part of the prayers. Be

Wanujonicho. I say no to violence. If I'm a lubuli. I say no to hate speech. Grande finture mwe jamaba nobe. I say no to political intolerance. If you're in Turubund. I say no to tribalism. Turibantuamu. But I say yes to a prosperous Zambia. Ubunonji wabonse. I say yes to unite. Vila tu ikatana isheta ya bora gai. I say yes to peaceful. Not even a kuruwalu. Ni wanu Zambia, wanu nesho. Wanu nesho. Na I choose peace. Because I am Zambia. I am Zambian.

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0: Being bold is coming to the understanding that the harvest is more than plenty, but those willing to put in the work are few. Turn quickly to the book of Matthew, past 28 chapters and come to verses 19 and realize the mandate is to look at the world and all its nations and say to ourselves, therefore, I'll go too. I'll go and love my neighbor enough to want to see them in heaven. I'll go and be compassionate enough to share the gospel with no fear end. I'll remember that persecution must be for his name's sake, because I'm grafted in. To God, we kids are namesakes. The practicality requires me to step into faith. Convos to point to the true source in the Bible to pronounce the gospel. I share my testimony to shame the past and the accusers thereof. I share the message of his goodness, and it is to church I invite you. I step into prayer and offering daily support to the brethren, being a good example of righteous standing to all my sisters, and then realize that it's time we disciples went out to disciple others, to disciple the world into getting to know the God of the Bible. So go ye into the world and share his word boldly. The call is to engage culture for his glory.
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0: to lie down in green pastures. He leads me beside the still waters. He restores my soul. He leads me in the paths of righteousness for his name's sake. Yea, though I walk through the valley of the shadow of death, I will fear no evil. For you are with me. Your rod and your staff, they comfort me. You prepare a table before me in the presence of mine enemies. You anoint my head with oil, and my cup runs over. Surely goodness and mercy shall follow me all the days of my life, and I will dwell in the house of the Lord forever and ever. I will exalt you, my God the King. I will praise your name forever and ever. Every day I will praise you and extol your name forever and ever. Great is the Lord and most worthy of praise.
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3: How y'all doing this evening?

final hour of praise through Psalms. Have you ever had one of those days when it feels like everything is coming at you at once? The pressure is real. The problems, they seem to just be piling up. And sometimes you wonder, God, where are you in all of this? Child of God, if you have ever felt that way, or currently this is how you are feeling, Psalm 3 is for you. Welcome to Praise Through Psalms. Today, we are looking at a psalm written by David. And he writes this at a very difficult time in his life. He was surrounded by people who wanted to see him fail. He was under pressure, and there was plenty of reason to be afraid. And David doesn't hide any of it. He says, Lord, how they have increased who trouble me. Many are they who rise against me. This is what we read in the first hour. But what we learn, in other words, is that David is saying, God, I have a lot going on right now. Maybe it could be you. You're seated at home this evening, and as your Saturday is coming to an end, you feel like, I have a lot going on right now. Maybe you can relate. Maybe your struggle is not an army chasing you, but maybe it's a difficult relationship. It could be financial pressure, uncertainty about the future, or simply a reason where you are emotionally exhausted. David makes this beautiful change. He stops focusing on how big the problem is, and he starts focusing on how big his God is. He praises through the psalm by saying, but you, O Lord, are a shield about me, my glory, and the one who lifts up my head. I have loved the phrase, the one who lifts up my head, because sometimes life can make you feel defeated, where you don't even want to look up. But God comes alongside you and says, lift your head. I'm still here. Another thing David says that is amazing, he says, when we come to verses 5 in the second hour, I lay down and slept. I awoke, for the Lord sustained me. David is surrounded by trouble. You are surrounded by trouble. But just like David found rest, you too can find rest this evening. Why? Because your peace is not based on everything being perfect, but your peace is based on knowing that God is with you. This is why I invite you to stay with us for this second hour, if this is when you've just tuned in, the second hour of Praise Through Psalms. And let's praise together through the Psalms.

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0: I shall not want. He makes me lie down in green pastures. 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He restores my soul. Yea, though I walk through the valley of the shadow of death, I will fear no evil, for thou art with me.
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0: Welcome back to Praise Through Psalms on Radio Christian Voice, your home since 94. My name is Praise Mashilipa, and we are gliding through the evenings together and praising through the Psalms. I love the book of Psalms, and you ought to love it too. There is so much to just sit with, and this evening we are reading Psalm chapter 3. And as we are coming to the end of today's edition of Praise Through Psalms, let's hold on to one simple truth from Psalm 3. God is with us even when life feels overwhelming. That is one thing we need to take and hold on to. David was surrounded by trouble. He had every reason to be afraid. Yet he chose to put his trust in God. He says, "But you, O Lord, are a shield around me, my glory, and the one who lifts up my head." What a powerful reminder, child of God, that yes, there may be moments when life makes you feel tired, discouraged, or even defeated. But I want you to hear me this evening. God is your shield. And when your head is bowed under the weight of everything you're carrying, He is the one who can lift you up again. David even said, "I lay down and slept. I awoke, for the Lord sustained me." So tonight, or wherever you're listening from, may you find that same peace, even as you praise the Lord. Because listen, you may not have all the answers. You may not know how tomorrow will unfold. But one thing is for sure, you can rest knowing that God is in control, and that you can take your worries to Him, you can take your fears to Him, and even when you don't know what else to say, you can simply say, "Lord, I trust you." Because Psalm 3 reminds us that hope is not in the absence of trouble. Our hope is in the presence of God. And as we close, remember these words: salvation belongs to the Lord. He is the one to protect you, to strengthen you, and to lift your head. So as we are wrapping up the program, find the strength in the psalm and praise the Lord through the psalm. Think about what the word is saying. I lie down and sleep. I wake again because the Lord sustains me. I will not fear though tens of thousands assail me on every side. Arise, Lord, deliver me, my God. Strike all my enemies on the jaw. Break the teeth of the wicked. 8. From the Lord comes deliverance. May your blessing be on your people. So this evening, you praise the Lord through the psalm. Praise Him, for deliverance only comes to Him. Praise Him because He has bestowed the blessing on you. Praise the Lord this evening because you will lie down and you will sleep, and you will wake up because He is sustaining you. I want to say thank you for staying with me on today's edition of Praise Through Psalms. I'm Praise Mashilipa. Do join me next week, same time, same place. For now, it's bye-bye and God bless.
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¡Ay!

Hello and welcome to today's Watchman program. I'm your fellow Watchman, Reverend Joyce Mwanza, who is with you. I welcome you once again to pray with me as we bring this great nation of Zambia. Zambia, which is a Christian nation. It is a Christian nation in that the late president, Dr. Frederick Chiluba, made a covenant with God and he surrendered this nation to God. And we have lived like that since then. In any given covenant, there's a stronger one and a weaker one. And when one is in problems, the other one helps the other. But of course, we know that we're not stronger than God. God is the creator and we are the created. And when we are in trouble, the Lord comes through for us. And we'll continue in this covenant in that we trust God, that he's good. He's been kind. He's been so gracious to us. Had it not been for the Lord, this nation would have been something else. But because God is in covenant with us, he's been with us. He has seen us through. He has protected us. He has provided for us. He has saved us from so many evils that could have happened to us. And we continue giving him the praise, the honor, and the adoration. Now, I have been talking about going back to the basics. Going back to the basics where we need to live lives that are repentant lives, having self-introspection, getting rid of all those things that easily beset us, getting rid of sin, getting rid of every baggage that is a load on us. Because these things, they bring curses on us, but we want to live lives that are in peace, living in the joy of the Lord. That's our desire. To see the kingdom of God. Jesus, when he came, he talked about the kingdom. And in the Lord's Prayer, he said, when you pray, pray like this. Our Father, which art in heaven, hallowed be your name. Your kingdom come. So it's one of the things that he mentioned, that we should have the kingdom of God. The kingdom of God should come. And what is the kingdom of God? The kingdom of God is righteousness, peace, and joy in the Holy Ghost. That's what the Bible tells us. Righteousness, peace, and joy in the Holy Ghost. When we talk about being in covenant with God, the seat of God is seated on righteousness and justice. These are the foundations of God's throne. Righteousness and justice are the foundation of God's throne. And we as a nation also need to live righteous lives, need to practice justice. Because if God, whom we say is Lord over this nation, has his throne, founded on righteousness and justice, even the throne of this nation must be founded on righteousness and justice. But let's set that for another day. Today, I want us to, we'll go to the book of 1 Peter chapter 1. 1 Peter chapter 1. We're still in the mode of repentance, having self-introspection, and asking God to have mercy on us. 1 Peter chapter 1, verse 15. The Bible reads, but as he which has called you is holy, so be ye holy in all manner of conversation. Because it is written, be ye holy, for I am holy. It is written, be ye holy as I am holy. This is a call to holiness that God is calling us to. Where is it written that be holy as I'm holy? In Leviticus chapter 11, verse 45. Leviticus chapter 11, verse 45, the Bible reads, for I am the Lord that bringeth you up out of the land of Egypt to be your God. You shall therefore be holy, for I am holy.

0: You shall be holy as I am holy. So there's a call to living right. There's a call to righteousness. There's a call for us to live right. And when we live a righteous life, there are so many benefits that come. So many benefits that come. You know, it's so amazing how that when we use this word that God spoke in the book of 1 John chapter 4, that as he is, you know, so are we in this world. We normally just want to take the aspect of power, that as he is in heaven, so are we on earth. But we don't take it. We don't appropriate this scripture by saying, as he is holy in heaven, so are we. So if God is holy, we are also supposed to be holy. We are supposed to live holy lives. If there's anything that shall save this nation of Zambia, it's living right. Living righteous lives. When we embrace righteousness, God will indeed come through for us. For righteousness has very good fruit. Very, very good fruit. Righteousness will exalt a nation. But sin is a reproach to any people. When we entertain sin, doing sin, being comfortable with sin, it brings shame on us. But when we live right, our nation will be exalted. Before we go to prayer, I'm reminded that today, in Judaism, it is called Yom Kippur, the Day of Atonement. You know what atonement is. It is a day of covering with the blood. That's what they did. They sacrificed. It was a day when, under the Mosaic law, where people had self-introspection. It was a solemn day. It was the holiest day, actually, in Judaism. And people had self-introspection. Now, you may say, do we practice that in Christianity? No, we don't, because Jesus Christ on the cross, he became the ultimate sacrifice. But we can be reminded that indeed we need to come to that position where we have self-introspection and allow God to wash us, allow God to cleanse us with the blood of Jesus Christ who died for us. This day of introspection is very, very important. Let us be reminded, even as we're talking about this nation coming to that position of holiness, let us remember the Lamb, Jesus Christ, that was shed on the cross of Calvary for our sins. I'm inviting you now to have a self-introspection of your life. Are you living a life that is pleasing before God? Is your family living a life that is pleasing before God? Is this nation living a life that is pleasing with God? Is the church living a life that is pleasing with God? There are so many things that we have found wanting. And it is high time we turn to God and say, Lord, we ask for your mercies. Lord, we ask for your forgiveness. As we pray, look into your life, look into your heart. What are the things that you're doing? What are the those things that easily beset you? Ask God to forgive you. Ask God to wash you. Let us pray. Our Heavenly Father, God who loves us, God who cares for us, God who is our daddy, God who has compassion upon his people, we thank you today. We bless your holy name. We hallow your name, O Lord, today in the mighty name of Jesus Christ. We thank you, mighty Father, that you are our Father, the one who loves us. You love us so much that you sent your one and only begotten Son, even Jesus Christ, to die for us on the cross of Calvary, that we may have, oh, forgiveness of sins. You atoned for our sins, oh God. Lord, instead of the punishment coming on us, Jesus Christ became that punishment on the cross of Calvary as he suffered the death of a thief, as he suffered a very shameful death. Oh, Lord, have mercy on us. Forgive us that, Lord, even up to now. Lord, some people have not realized the power of the cross, the power of the sacrifice on the cross of Calvary. Have mercy on us. We come to you confessing our sins to you, Father. We come to you confessing our unrighteousness, O Lord. Forgive us, we pray, of every sin, every unrighteousness in our lives. You have said in your word that be ye holy in all manner of conversation, because it is written, be ye holy, for I am holy. You said it in the Old Testament. You have said it in the New Testament. You want us to live holy lives, lives that are pleasing before you. Oh, many, oh God, are the atrocities that we make. Many are the evil things that we do. Many are the evil thoughts that go through our mind. Many are the evil deeds that we do, oh God. Lord, we ask you today that, Lord, have mercy. For we confess our sins to you and acknowledge, O God, our sins. We acknowledge, O God, our shortcomings. We acknowledge our trespasses, our iniquities, our transgressions, O God. Every sin within us, known and unknown. And we ask the blood of Jesus to wash us and cleanse us, O God, in the mighty name of Jesus. We repent, O Lord, of our sins. O Lord, we pray that, Lord, wash us and purify us, O God, in the mighty name of Jesus. Purify, O Lord, even our mouths. Yes, our mouths that we have failed to tame, that say so many destructive things. We have said evil things that have brought destruction on other people, on other families, on this nation. Lord, forgive us for every evil word, every careless word, every evil word that we have said, oh God, that is not pleasing before you. Lord, we pray that have mercy on us. Forgive us, oh God, in the name of Jesus. And we reverse every evil word, every evil word of destruction that we have said, Almighty Father, that is roaming in the realm of the spirit. You have said that in the tongue there's power of life and death. Oh Lord, when we have spoken so much evil, even evil on this nation, we have spoken evil on this nation, Almighty Father, and those words are roaming in the realm of the spirit. Lord, we reverse those words as we confess to you, as we ask for your forgiveness, O God, in the mighty name of Jesus. Have mercy on us, we pray, in the mighty name of Jesus. Tubelele nyuse mwemfumo kumampulu yesu yonse imembu shonse ifichitofi yonse fibi tuala pila kuli imwe no kuisa kuli imwe tusambeni mwemfumo. Let's all say, wash us, we pray, cleanse us, we pray, purify us, we pray, in the mighty name of Jesus, of every sin, known and unknown. Several times we don't even know that we have wronged you, but Lord, we have wronged you in so many ways. We come to you, oh God. We come to you, Father. Yes, oh God, with solemn hearts, oh God. And we ask that, Lord, wash us. Lord, cleanse us. Let that ultimate sacrifice of the Lord Jesus Christ, yes, that was done on the cross of Calvary, when he shed his blood, let that blood wash us, O God. Oh, give us that covering of blood, O God, in the garment of the blood of Jesus, in the mighty name of Jesus. And let the voice of the blood of Jesus speak on our behalf. For the blood of Jesus speaks better things than the blood of Abel. The blood of Abel cries vengeance, but the blood of Jesus, oh, cries forgiveness, cries cries redemption, cries mercy, cries forgiveness of sins. Oh, let the voice of the blood of Jesus resound in our lives, resound in our families, resound in this nation of Zambia, in the name of Jesus Christ. Oh, Father, do not look at our unrighteousness, oh God, our unrighteous deeds, oh God. Have mercy, oh Lord, when you look at us, oh God, look at the blood of your Son, Jesus Christ, that was shed on the cross of Calvary, that we may have the remission of sins, that we may have the forgiveness of sins, in the name of Jesus Christ. Even as you are in heaven, oh Jesus, so are we in the world. Even as you are holy, oh God, so we must be, oh God, on earth. In the mighty name of Jesus, we pray for grace, oh God, to live holy lives. We pray for grace, oh God, to speak, oh God, words that have got life. In the mighty name of Jesus, oh Lord God Almighty, save this nation of Zambia. Save this nation of Zambia by forgiving it first. We have done so many wrong things. We have shed blood. We have mistreated the widows and the orphans, oh God. We have, Almighty Father, removed the landmarks, oh God. We have done so many evil things, oh God. And I know, Jehovah God, that sometimes, oh God, you give a corporate punishment, oh God. But we pray, oh God, now let that sin that sins, oh God, yes, oh God, suffer the consequence. But have mercy, oh God, upon whom you have mercy, oh God. Have mercy upon those that are realizing that you are God who forgives, that they need to live holy lives. Have mercy on us, O God. You will not punish the righteous with the wicked. Lord, may you preserve your people. May you preserve the righteous, O God. Those that are seeking your face. Those that are seeking your face. In the mighty name of Jesus. Ole kenyu luselwenu. Ulolu achia yaya. Lume pakati kesu mwenfumu. Mwishnele kwa Yesu Christu. Have mercy on us. We cry mercy, O God. We cry mercy, Jesus. We cry mercy, Jehovah, in the mighty name of Jesus. Oh, we honor you, oh God. We bless you, mighty Father. We give you the praise and the honor that is due to you, Jehovah God, in the mighty name of Jesus Christ. You are God, you are God, you are God, you are God. Besides you, there's no other God. We have found no true God. We have found no living God but you, O God. And in you we will, Almighty Father, put our trust. In you, Jehovah God, we will hope, O God, because we know that you are the living Word. You are the living God. You are God that is active. Oh, we give you praise. We give you the honor. We give you the adoration in the mighty name of Jesus Christ. Oh, search our hearts. Search our hearts, O God. If there be any evil, Lord, reveal and wash and cleanse, that we may come to that realization and repent, O God. That we may be, O Lord, like Isaiah, who said, oh, I'm a man of unclean lips. He came to that conversion where he realized that he was wrong, where he realized that he lived with lies. And he said, oh, I'm a man of unclean lips. Cause us to come to that realization that we may be converted, Almighty God, and repent of our sins in the name of Jesus Christ. Take away the spirit of religion that brings destruction, but bring, Jehovah God, in us the true introspection that we may realize who you are and what you've done for us, O Lord, in the mighty name of Jesus. On this day, Jehovah God, may you atone for us, O God. On this day, mighty Father, may you atone us, O God, with the blood of Jesus, the blood that washes, the blood that cleanses, the blood that purifies, in the mighty name of Jesus Christ. Oh, cleanse our mouths, oh God, that we may speak words of life, that we may speak words that are encouraging, that we may speak words, oh mighty Father, that will bring life and not death, in the name of Jesus Christ. Oh, purify us, we pray. Purify us, oh God. Purify us, we pray, in the mighty name of Jesus. As silver is tried in the furnace of the earth, purify seven times. The words of the Lord are pure words. Whatever you have spoken, O God, in your word, it is true and it is life. O God, may you grant us life through your word, O God, that we may live, O God. May you grant this nation life through your word, O God, in the mighty name of Jesus. Oh, blessed be the name of our Father. Blessed be the name of our God. Blessed be the name of Yeshua. Yes, the true sacrifice, the Lamb of God that takes away the sin of the world. Ah, Lord, we worship you. We give you praise that, Lord, you sent your Son, Jesus Christ, to die for us. Yes, Lord. Yes, Lord. Yes, Lord. Yes, Lord. Thank you for the blood of Jesus. Thank you for the blood of Jesus. Thank you for the blood of Jesus. And may the voice of the blood of Jesus speak on our behalf. Speak on behalf of our families. Speak on behalf of our communities. Speak on behalf of this nation of Zambia. In the mighty name of Jesus Christ, we pray. We give you praise for answering our prayers. In Jesus' name we pray. Amen. Thank you so much for praying with me. And to you who was praying with me, but you've never at any time received Jesus Christ as your Lord and Savior, please make this commitment as you pray after me. Pray after me and say, Dear God, I come to you as a sinner. I realize I've sinned against you. But I come to you, O Lord, making a turn that, Lord, you may have mercy on me. Forgive me my sins. Wash me and cleanse me. Dear God, I repent of my sins. Wash me and purify me. I open the door of my heart. Come in, Lord Jesus. Be Lord and Savior of my life. Thank you, Lord, for forgiving me. And thank you for calling me your son. In Jesus Christ's name I pray. Amen. Thank you so much and may God richly bless you. Yes, as soon as you hear the number that you use for communicating as Radio Christian Voice, please send your text message and indicate that you prayed with us. You received Jesus Christ as your Lord and Savior on Watchman Program. And people in the response department will get back to you. Until tomorrow morning, rather, until tomorrow as we come on this altar again, it's Shalom, Shalom. God richly bless you. I'm your fellow watchman, Reverend Joyce Mwanza. Bye-bye.
1: 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Yeah.
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We'd love to hear all about it. 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

0: 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He's a great and mighty God.
1: Do you sometimes feel like everything is meaningless? Like every day is just spent in vain?
2: To be honest, that's how I felt before I had a personal relationship with Jesus Christ. So I completely get you.
1: Oh yeah?
2: It's impossible to find true meaning apart from our Creator. You know, God created us for a purpose, but we can only find it when we are in a relationship with Him.
1: That sounds amazing. But where do you even begin to have a relationship with a God you can't see?
2: Listen, God has revealed Himself to us in many ways. You find Him in nature, that's His creation. You find Him in His Word contained in the Bible. And you find Him through Jesus Christ, His Son, that He sent to die for us. You know, God loves you so much and is ready to reveal Himself to you if you let Him in. I'm actually glad that you've asked these questions.
1: 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How do I let Him in?
3: Life's too short and precious to live without purpose. Be that friend who leads someone to Christ. 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